0: has led the launch of the nation's first IVF support website. The resource offers treatment information guides, a mood tracker, and multi-level support to manage the emotional toll of undergoing fertility treatments. University of Queensland Dr. Katrina Moss says she hopes for eventual clinic integration.
1: Clinics do a wonderful job of supporting people, specialists, nurses, admins, embryologists, everyone involved in fertility care wants to do the best for their patients, but they are time limited and they can't be there 24/7.
0: The BBC has corrected a report on Rockhampton's proposed 2032 Olympic rowing venue after showing crocodile footage from the wrong Fitzroy River. The British broadcaster had used stock footage actually filmed in Western Australia's Kimberley region rather than the Fitzroy River in central Queensland. In sport, Collingwood superstar Nick Daicos has claimed his first Brownlow medal after three near misses. The 23-year-old won by a record margin of 11 votes ahead of Geelong's Bailey Smith. Daicos kicked off his speech by thanking his partner Arlette.
2: I have a tough day and pretty quickly come home and I'm quite levelled out because what you do, you have such a great impact and I'm so lucky to have you in my corner, so thank you.
0: Under pressure, FIFA President Gianni Infantino is proposing an external review of how football's international governing body operates and says he's open to reform. And all eyes will be on Manus Labuschagne when Queensland hosts New South Wales at Allan Borderfield this afternoon. He made 42 in last week's one-day cup clash against Victoria and is chasing a big score after being overlooked for the ODI tour of Zimbabwe and South Africa. With the details next.
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4: Weather across Perth today, 22 degrees and sunshine. Looking a little overcast right now, but we'll see what happens. It's going to be 12 overnight, 21 tomorrow for Wednesday with some rain. Thursday, the sun is back, 22, but then the rain is back Friday, Saturday, Sunday and Monday. High of 21, low of 19 as the days go by.
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4: All right.
7: I've never been to jail. I talk like I'm tough.
8: Hi, I'm Leah.
7: Should I dump button that?
8: No.
7: That's a gross word. Never say that again, please.
3: On Sunshine.
4: Hi.
8: Good morning, Perth. Leah and Dan here for your Tuesday morning, 8:04. Congratulations to Nick Daicos.
4: Yep.
8: Brownlow medal winner.
4: Good job, mate. Well done.
8: I didn't realise, but he's been in like the top three or four for the last how many years?
4: Literally since he started playing football.
8: Wow.
4: Yeah, he came in and was instantly killing it. Yep.
8: Yeah, and his brother. His brother's older, right?
4: Josh is older. Yeah, not much older, but yeah, a couple of years. Like two.
8: Has he won it?
4: No.
8: No, okay.
4: No.
8: Oh, the speech was really sweet. Yeah.
4: Josh is a great football player, but he's not.
8: Don't you think Josh looks like a dark-haired Hercules from the cartoon? Do you not think?
9: Oh, he does.
8: Don't you think?
4: Yeah, the brow.
8: Yeah.
4: No, I see. He's got more of a goatee than Hercules.
8: That's true. I was like, oh my goodness, yeah. It's Hercules.
4: Yeah, no, yeah, very impressive. 48 votes,
8: I believe.
4: Very impressive.
8: No, you're right, 47, sorry.
4: I didn't watch it. You watched it because
8: I love
4: all about football.
8: I was there for the red carpet and I stayed
4: crazy
8: for the Brownlow.
4: Man, guys, give us a call. 9313095. We'll set someone up.
8: We're not talking about footy.
4: We're going to talk about trying to get things passed. Trying to get things ticked off by the Board of Governors.
8: Married
4: in your
8: couples.
4: Families. Your partners, maybe even your housemates. We'll talk all about it after Little Foo Fighters right here on Sunshine.

0: Foo Fighters right there. Foo Fighters. Times like these on Sunshine with Leah and Dan. We're going to get into a little chit-chat, but first, let's check in with the traffic.
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2: Good morning, family. We got a crash on the Grand Farmer Freeway westbound on the Windam Bridge. The right lane is blocked there and traffic is quite heavy on the approach now, so please allow for a safe merge. Just checking the freeway, southbound is under speed at Burns Beach Road, Whitford's Avenue through to Reed Highway, and then Stevenson Avenue to Vincent Street as well, while northbound busy from Thomas Road to Rowley Road, Farrington Road to the Mount Henry Bridge, and then at Canning Highway as well. Drive safely and that's the latest Remain Road.
0: Thank you, Declan, for the traffic update right there. You're on Sunshine with Leah and Dan. So, the other day, we were chatting about weird souvenirs or keepsakes that you have taken from places.
3: That's right. Off the back of the story of Tex from the Crows,
0: yes,
3: taking his locker door with him.
0: That's what it was. You know, we've all done it. But then Joel gave us a call from South Guildford and he had this to say.
4: When I was working at a pub in Perth, they were throwing out these big, long stainless steel racks.
0: Yes.
4: So beautiful, maybe 2 meters long, 50 centimeters deep.
0: Ooh,
4: so
0: yes.
4: I brought one of them home. When I got it home, my wife aptly pointed out that we don't have anywhere to put that. We don't have any walls that we're going to bolt it onto. So, yeah, I was going to keep that as a souvenir, but it ended up going out on the verge.
0: Oh.
4: And within an hour, someone else had picked it up and gone.
0: Probably did the same thing. Took it home and his wife said, no, honey, there's nowhere for this to go. So, it got us thinking about all those times that, you know, maybe your wife or your husband,
3: mm-hmm,
0: or your boyfriend, your girlfriend, your significant other, maybe even just your housemate.
3: Yes.
0: Has gone, no, we're not doing that.
3: You come home and you're like, this is such a great idea.
0: Guys, I've got it.
3: Look at what I've got. Look at what I want to get. Look at what I'm buying.
0: Yeah, for example, I have seen on Instagram and TikTok these influencers or just people who have found that, you know, basketball hoops are ugly.
3: Mm-hmm.
0: And so what they've done is they have spray painted basketball hoops white.
3: Okay.
0: And they have installed them on a wall in their house.
3: No.
0: Just the hoop, not the backboard.
3: No backboard.
0: And
3: right.
0: So it's just white on your white wall.
3: Is
0: with
3: it
0: a nice,
3: small?
0: No, it's a full size hoop.
3: Full size.
0: Full size basketball hoop. Yeah. And so I was like, hey, Em, can we do this in Archer's room? Like, just we'll move it all out, get the electric drum kit out of there. He doesn't play them anymore. We'll move those, and then we'll move his dresser over there. And what if I just get a basketball hoop, spray paint it white, be all nice, so like minimal, so modern, so Scandi, and chuck it on the wall. And then he can just shoot hoops with, like, one of those soft, silent basketballs.
3: Oh, okay. I was like, how
0: real
3: high
0: basketball
3: is this roof? I'm like, you're going to have holes in the wall.
0: Oh, yeah. Well, you know, brick, mate. You know, solid brick, you know. And that was,
3: said no.
0: That was shut down. She was like, no.
3: Yeah.
0: We're not doing that.
3: Wise woman.
0: Yeah. So it was just straight up. It was like, no.
3: Yeah.
0: Not maybe it was a no.
3: Mm.
0: Just no.
3: Not
0: and
3: happening.
0: That's, look, story of my life. You know, story of my life. I'm a dreamer. Am I a carrier outer? No. But I will come up with some ridiculous ideas. And yeah, you know what? Reality and the CFO, the CEO of the family goes, no.
3: I appreciate the fact that you pitch it, though.
0: Oh, yeah. I'm not that crazy.
3: Yeah. Did you have images? Be like, see,
0: yeah.
3: Look what they've done here.
0: I was like, look. Idiot. Look how good this looks.
3: That's
0: we can
3: so
0: spray
3: good.
0: Gold if you want. You know, it doesn't matter.
3: Yeah.
0: Like, it doesn't matter what color we spray it.
3: Mm.
0: The white's just nice and, you know, it's a nice even palette, you know?
3: Mm.
0: Yeah, so, I want to know from you guys out there. What'd you get said no to?
3: Yeah.
0: You know? What is like, what crazy world-defying plan did you come up with?
3: Yeah, and it might be something small. Like, I think back to, so not my current housemate, Sarah,
0: yes,
3: but when I lived with two other girls,
0: yep,
3: a few years back, I bought myself an exercise bike.
0: Wow, right. How was that?
3: Well, it was good for about 8 weeks, but
0: yeah. And then you just hung clothes on it.
3: Well, I had to assemble it. It was one that, like, you bought. Yeah, it rocked up at the door, and I was like,
0: bad.
3: Oh, goodness. But I put it together, and my thinking was that it could sit in the lounge room just off to the side in front of the TV. Now, we had
0: right.
3: a small living space.
0: Yeah.
3: The girls were not happy with this, mainly because it was quite loud and noisy.
0: What?
3: Yeah.
0: Who's on his bike?
3: Well, I know, but I think I might have put it together. Yeah,
0: how much noise does it make?
3: I don't know, but there was a lot of noise coming from it. And so they were like, no, you cannot keep it here. I'm like,
0: wow.
3: Where am I supposed to put it?
0: Yeah,
3: I can't put it in my bedroom. So I had to put it out in my courtyard. And all my exercise was done out there. Hence the 8 weeks. And then I got tired.
0: Hence the 8 weeks. Because you really just wanted to watch TV.
3: That's it.
0: Sitting on the exercise bike.
3: I was like, yeah,
0: bike.
3: How can I maximize my time?
0: See,
3: watching my favorite TV shows?
0: People say no, okay? And so we want to hear from you guys out there. Your husband, your wife, your significant other, whoever it might be. What'd they say no to? What plan, what idea, what goal was it shot down?
3: What was your pitch as well? I want to hear it.
0: You know what? Maybe you're in the middle of trying to sell something. We could help.
3: Yeah.
0: You know, we could help. 9313-0985. Let's chat.
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0: Nobody Loves Me Like You, Britt Nicole, right there on Sunshine. We're talking about, when did your significant other just say, no, we're not doing that?
1: Could be a spouse.
0: No, no, no.
1: Could be a housemate.
0: Could be a housemate, exactly.
1: Could be mum or dad as a kid.
0: Yes, 100%. 100%. And so we're looking for stories out there of when, you know, you had a great idea.
1: Mm-hmm.
0: You had a great plan, or maybe like a purchase you wanted, like, hey, this is gonna be awesome.
1: It's going to change our lives.
0: And it was just like no, we're not doing that. I've had several. One that comes to mind is how I want to get these special lights for behind my TV.
1: Oh, no. Not the ones that change colour.
0: Yeah.
1: No, Dan. You know, I'm so glad that Emerson noticed. That, like, they are horrific.
0: No, they're cool, man.
1: No, they're not.
0: So, like, they're ones that you plug, like, a HDMI into and they, like, mirror what's happening on the screen.
1: Yeah.
0: No, not cool.
1: I've seen them.
0: Nah, man, they're
1: I'm not
0: rad.
1: About it. I get it for maybe watching a football game.
0: Yeah.
1: Outside
0: we'll do
1: of
0: that. Or a movie?
1: No.
0: You never know. It's
1: you
0: like
1: don't
0: the whole
1: need
0: room.
1: The extra lights to come out why from not? Behind the TV.
0: Tell me why not.
1: Because there's enough happening already on the screen.
0: Exactly. And it is instantly immerses you in the experience. You'll be the best. You'll be the
1: no.
0: best.
1: How do you even assemble those?
0: Yes. You use the adhesives for the back of the TV and then you plug. So
1: you're
0: going to
1: ruin your TV as well.
0: No, you're not going to ruin your
1: what
0: TV.
1: What happens when you want to sell the TV and you've got these lame lights
0: off.
1: Around?
0: You're taking them off. It's just like
1: adhesive.
0: A sticker. It's not like it's
1: I've
0: not like
1: tried
0: it.
1: To take stickers off before, mate. They don't
0: it's
1: come
0: not,
1: off easy.
0: It's not super glue.
1: Well,
0: it's not liquid nails.
1: I don't know. How long have they been
0: ridiculous,
1: on for?
0: Ridiculous.
1: Well
0: Jan
1: done. Well
0: has,
1: done, Emily.
0: Jan has messaged in. Jan or Jan has messaged in. I dreamt to go to Europe, but I got pregnant. My daughter said no from within. That's phenomenal.
1: Oh, have you got to Europe now, though?
0: Yeah, oh, I hope so. I hope so, Jan. Let us know. But let us know when your significant other, your partner, your spouse, your mum, your dad, your housemate just said no. No, no, no, no.
1: That's
0: we're
1: not happening.
0: We're not going to be doing that in this house. Not in my house. Let us know. 93130-985. Here's the police.

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1: 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I'm sad it's come to an end, but I'm incredibly grateful for every conversation, every encouragement, and every lesson along the way. 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
6: Yep, it is. You're on Sunshine, 8:28, just about to get to news and sports, but we're talking about someone said no.
7: Yeah, you've pitched something and your significant other, your housemate, mum or dad, someone said no, that's not happening.
6: No, yeah, it might happen at work as well. I get told no all the time.
7: We pitch though, we pitch hard. Yep. Melissa in Aurelia said, I fear I am the knower.
6: Okay.
7: My fiance has a massive Lego collection and I have a large volume of craft supplies.
6: Okay.
7: We have one spare room. Okay. He wanted it to be a Lego display room.
6: Yep.
7: That's a no. It's my craft room.
6: Melissa, you sound cantankerous and unable to compromise. So I think it should be half.
7: How's the craft room, Melissa? Yeah. You loving it?
6: Half-half, please. Or just a wall. Give him a wall.
7: You could have a cabinet, maybe.
6: How much Lego? Like, it's probably a lot of Lego.
7: Shelving.
6: But how much
7: Get craft? A lot of shelving up.
6: Yeah, exactly. Compromise,
7: Off the
6: guys.
7: Floor.
6: Look, I'll give you... Did you say fiance? Fiance here? Yeah, look, I'm going to give you a piece of marriage advice. Compromise. Okay? Compromise, guys. Compromise. We got a great text here. Not sure who it's from first. Oh, my goodness. Oh, my goodness.
7: Trumpet.
6: Connie. I mean, we Leah. Are you? First time texter. Not sure who it says. It says, I always like to matchmake our daughters, but my husband says no.
7: Do you pitch it to him first?
6: Yeah. He goes, what about Chris? Like, he's a nice boy. No.
7: What about Andrew over here? Have you met him?
6: Have you?
7: You know my friend Debbie? She's got a son.
6: Yeah. No. Love it, guys. Keep them coming. 0429 985 985. News coming up. One more.

0: Sunshine Traffic Update.
1: Good morning, family. We have a crash on the Grand Farmer Freeway heading westbound on the Windam Bridge. The right lane has been closed by incident response. Motors are outside the vehicles and traffic is very heavy on the approach, so please allow for a safe merge or head that way. Drive safely, and that's the latest from Main Roads.
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4: Some stories may not be suitable for little ears.
5: Good morning, I'm Courtney Thornton. The Federal Treasurer insists international controls on artificial intelligence will strengthen its economic potential as Australia joins a push for global guardrails. Prime Minister Anthony Albanese is among 22 other world leaders to co-sign a statement demanding tighter regulations on the technology ahead of the UN General Assembly in New York. Jim Chalmers says AI presents serious risks if it's not properly managed.
6: The statement that Prime Minister Albanese signed Australia up to overnight with 20 countries is all about recognising this is a huge economic opportunity, but we will only maximise the upside of AI if we manage and minimise the risks.
5: Australian banks have reported 32,000 dangerous online posts and deepfake scams targeting tech giants and phone companies. The AI-generated scams have impersonated prominent figures, including Anthony Albanese and Gina Reinhart, to trick customers. The federal opposition claims calls to transfer the emergency calls function from Telstra are purely bureaucratic. A long-running Senate inquiry into the 000 emergency call crisis handed down its report yesterday, but Liberal Senator Sarah Henderson says shifting to Optus doesn't make any sense.
7: It doesn't make any sense to transfer the emergency call person function, which is currently run by Telstra. This is another example of the government being focused, frankly, on setting up more bureaucracy, driving more bureaucrats without taking a common sense approach.
5: An Australian researcher has led the launch of the nation's first IVF support website. The resource offers treatment information guides, a mood tracker, and multi-level support to manage the emotional toll of undergoing fertility treatments. University of Queensland Dr. Katrina Moss says she hopes for eventual clinic integration.
8: Clinics do a wonderful job of supporting people. Specialists, nurses, admins, embryologists, everyone involved in fertility care wants to do the best for their patients, but they are time limited and they can't be there 24/7.
5: The BBC has corrected a report on Rockhampton's proposed 2032 Olympic rowing venue after showing crocodile footage from the wrong Fitzroy River. The British broadcaster had used stock footage actually filmed in Western Australia's Kimberley region rather than the Fitzroy River in central Queensland. In sport, Collingwood superstar Nick Daicos has claimed his first Brownlow medal after three near misses. The 23-year-old won by a record margin of 11 votes ahead of Geelong's Bailey Smith. Daicos kicked off his speech by thanking his partner Arlette.
9: I have a tough day and pretty quickly come home and I'm quite levelled out because what you do, you have such a great impact and I'm so lucky to have you in my corner, so thank you.
5: Under pressure, FIFA President Gianni Infantino is proposing an external review of how football's international governing body operates and says he's open to reform. And all eyes will be on Manus Labuschagne when Queensland hosts New South Wales at Allan Borderfield this afternoon. He made 42 in last week's one-day cup clash against Victoria and is chasing a big score after being overlooked for the ODI tour of Zimbabwe and South Africa. With the details next.
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12: Weather today, mostly sunny. We're heading towards a top of 22 degrees across the city. Overnight, we're dropping down to a low of 12 degrees. Tomorrow, Wednesday, expecting a shower or two with a top of 21. Mostly sunny for Thursday and expecting showers to be back for Friday.
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14: 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Without me, no one can go to the Father.
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15: It's Leah and Dan.
12: The files in your brain, man.
14: Have you met Leah?
12: Yeah. $1 million. Are you listening?
14: It's not wrong. It's just weird.
15: On Sunshine.
14: Too far. Ahoy there.
12: Good morning.
14: Leah and Dan. with you, 8:36 on the 22nd of September. Guys, September's nearly done. Are we joking?
12: Yeah, isn't that wild?
14: Are we having a laugh here?
12: Last week of school.
14: Last week, T3. T3 done. Done. Happy days. What's going on the holidays for you all out there? Let us know. 0429 985 985.
12: There's so many Christmas things already out in the shops.
14: Oh, yeah. It's happened. Has Sarah started?
12: Not yet. Okay. But I'm expecting it any day now to come home and just have about three trees up.
14: Incredible.
12: I think she does have three this year.
14: Three?
12: We have a small house too. Well, it's not small, but, you know.
14: I mean, for three Christmas trees, it's small. Yeah, no, that's definitely not a big enough house for three. I'll tell you that much. Guys, let us know. Any Filipinos out there already decorated? Let's know. Mabuhay. Love you all. Let's get into some Hammo coming up next. After some Whitney, you're on Sunshine with Aaron Dan.

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7: Gene. There he is, Big Hamo himself.
8: Hey guys, how are you? I love that intro. It's
7: have you got that? You got time. That as your phone ring yet? Your ringtone? Or are we
9: need to get that to you.
10: Absolutely. It should be your voicemail. That'd be the best.
7: Hamo, how's things? How's the north?
8: The north is beautiful. Quite cool today out and about, isn't it? Yes.
9: Hey, it's meant to be sunny, but it's very cloudy here in Como.
10: Very overcast.
8: But what's nice how the weather is changing. I've moved from wearing work boots down the beach in the morning to wearing thongs, so I'm actually getting my feet wet now, which is really nice.
10: Love that. What's going on with you, Hamo? What do you got for us?
8: I thought I'd tell you a story. Danelle and I finished up in being pastors about 3 or 4 years ago. I can't remember exactly now, but there came a call one day, and there was this lady who was part of our church. She didn't come a lot at the end because she was 102, right?
9: Oh, wow.
8: She's 102. She's in a nursing home, and she wanted this nursing home rang and said she wants to talk to a pastor. Mm. And the guy who was pastoring the church at the time, he was on holidays, and the other guy who was there wasn't around. I looked at Mel, I said, oh, looks like it's you and me. You know, if a 102-year-old calls and wants to talk to a pastor, you know, you go, this could be serious.
9: Mm.
8: So we headed down to her nursing home and walked in, and she was in her room, and she's a beautiful old lady. She'd been there since since we'd started the church. We'd known her 14 or 15 years.
9: Oh.
8: And she was asleep, and we kind of woke her up, and she smiled and recognised who we were. You know how all the people, she was really, you know, she was quite frail, but she knew who we were. And we said, what would you like to talk about? And she looked at us, she said, am I really forgiven?
9: Wow.
8: And we said, yeah, you are. And then she said, all of it? And I'm thinking, I don't know, what have you done? You've had a long time to do it, you could have done a lot. But we all look her in the eye and go, yes. All of it. And she went, oh, that is good news.
10: Mm-hmm.
8: And that was a beautiful moment.
9: Yeah.
8: You know, I think about it now and I go, beautiful moment, but beautiful too to be able to say, yes, all of it, everything, no matter what.
10: Mm.
8: You know, she died about a year after that, and I took her funeral, and it was actually really, really beautiful.
9: Mm.
8: But how good to know that no matter where you've been, no matter what you've done, God looks at you and says, yes, all of it's forgiven.
10: Amazing.
8: You can know me, you can rest, you know, you can rest in peace because you know you're going to be with me. So, you know, if you're out there today and you're kind of going, oh, I'm a bit beyond God's reach, I think he wants to go, no, never, never, ever. All of it is forgiven. You're welcome home anytime. So that's my thought for today.
10: Incredible.
9: Good news.
10: Beautiful reminder, Hammo. Thank you so much. Thank you so much for this term as well.
9: Yes.
10: And we'll talk to you in a couple of weeks.
8: Great to chat as always, guys.
10: Talk soon. See you, Hammo.

0: Patrick Mabry there. Thank the Lord. You're on Sunshine with Leah and Dan. Hey, we're nearly done for today, but just a reminder, you got another chance this afternoon with Drive to play Pluck a Duck.
1: Yes, to win some tickets to the show, Family
0: the show.
1: Pass. And we're going to play again tomorrow morning as well. Yep. So we started Monday last week with 10 ducks in our pool.
0: Yeah, it was just one day. One day. Anyway,
1: I interrupt you. We've got 3 ducks left in our pool.
0: Yeah, 3.
1: Mm-hmm.
0: Go on. Yep. Try. Look, guys, just like it's easier if you know what numbers are gone.
1: Mm-hmm.
0: And it's easier if you know what numbers are still available.
1: True. If these ducks played golf, they might yell 4.
0: 4? Yeah, they might. That's true. That's something you need to do at, golf. How old were you when you learned how to ride a bike, Leah?
1: Maybe like 4 or 5.
0: 4 or 5?
1: Five,
0: I think. 5. Yeah, that's a good. That's pretty good. I was a bit later in life.
1: Mm-hmm.
0: I was about 10.
1: Were you?
0: Yeah.
1: Not 9?
0: Nah, not 9. I wasn't 8 either. Definitely wasn't 8.
1: 8,
0: definitely
1: 9, 10-ish.
0: I think it was 10.
1: No training wheels then.
0: No. I just went straight
1: to I'm talking about more of the trike for 5 years old.
0: No,
1: I wasn't that clever.
0: Oh, right. No, I just went straight. A trike, 3 wheels. 3.
1: 3.
0: Interesting. I always lived on hills, so never had a place like a good spot to learn how to ride a bike.
1: Yeah.
0: And then I got to 10 and I was like, yeah, it's time.
1: Falling the style, really.
0: Yeah, pretty much. But yeah, 1, 3, 4, 5, 8, 9, 10. That's just what's on my mind. What about you?
1: Nothing. That's about
0: nothing.
1: That's about it.
0: The best part of life is the endless possibilities.
1: Mm-hmm.
0: The endless possibilities. Some might say you might have 2.
1: Chances.
0: You might have 6 or 7.
1: 6, 7.
0: You might. Who knows? I don't know. What are we talking about? If you've been following along with Pluck a Duck, you will know exactly what we're talking about.
1: Just our breakfast ducks, by the way. Drive
0: those
1: have
0: are
1: a
0: ducks.
1: Different set of ducks.
0: Yeah.
1: So these numbers will not be helping you for this afternoon's game, but they will help you for tomorrow morning's.
0: No, it won't. Anyway, here's Miles Smith.

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1: Good morning, family. We are incident-free, so just checking the freeways again. The southbound run is under speed at Burns Beach Road, Warwick Road to Reed Highway, and then Hudson Street to Vincent Street, while the northbound run busy from Thomas Road to Anchortail Road, and then South Street through to Canning Highway as well. The Grand Farmer Freeway a little slow westbound, while the North Bridge Tunnel is moving well in both directions. Drive safely, and that's the latest from Main Road.
2: Thanks, Declan. Hey, Declan, looking forward to the week ahead, football-wise?
1: I am. Unfortunately for you, the Swans couldn't get it done.
2: Yeah, how did West Coast go?
1: Should be a good game.
3: Who are you going for, Declan?
2: We're not moving on yet.
1: As an Eagles fan, I can't sit here and go for Freo, so I'm going to have to go for Brisbane.
2: Yeah, look, really, we're all caught in a hard place, Declan. You have a great day, mate. See you soon. People trying
3: Bold.
2: To talk. Yeah, hey, I get it. I get it.
3: I mean, I love Freo, so...
2: Look at you. You love football.
3: I'm going to come at you, Declan.
2: You love football. Leah loves football.
3: I watched my first game on Friday night.
2: First
3: game of this season.
2: Okay, fair enough. Anyway, look, it's going to be a great
3: time. It was
2: great.
3: It was a good time.
2: That's all Perth's going to be talking about this week, and...
3: Purple fever. Have you caught it?
2: Yep, no, absolutely not. But we're going to have a great day today. You should, too. Stick around. Doug's coming in next. He's got a great show, man.
3: That's the man.
2: We love Doug. And we also love the rest of them. But we'll be back tomorrow morning. A lot more fun to come. We'll see you. If we don't see you tomorrow, we'll see you another time.
3: You're on Sunshine. This has been Leah and Dan. And remember, you are deeply loved by the one that matters most. Have a great Tuesday. Enjoy some Kylie. Hey, she's performing.
2: She's performing.

0: Update.
1: Some stories may not be suitable for little ears.
2: Good morning, I'm Courtney Thornton. Western Australia is formalising a ban on smart glasses in schools. The state government says the nation-leading law would prevent teachers and children from being secretly recorded. Exemptions can be granted for people with disabilities or if the devices are being used for educational purposes. Australia is one of more than a dozen countries which have signed an urgent plea for global guardrails around artificial intelligence. The signatories, including Prime Minister Anthony Albanese, say the growth of the technology could outpace our ability to manage the emerging risks. Mr. Albanese says we need to get the balance right while harnessing what the technology can offer.
3: Artificial intelligence has the potential to improve lives, to strengthen our economy and productivity, and to massively advance science and medical breakthroughs. But humans need to be in control of it.
2: US Vice President J.D. Vance is defending President Donald Trump's decision to ban three media outlets from the White House. Mr. Vance says a Republican White House shouldn't have to give access to CNN, MS Now and Politico, arguing they cover the Trump administration unfavorably.
4: About 92% of the stories that they have on the President of the United States, on the administration, are negative. That's not representative of the American people. It's not representative of public opinion. So if you're going to engage in what is effectively far-left propaganda, why would a Republican White House give you special access?
2: The Australian Chamber of Commerce and Industry is urging the federal government not to broaden its climate policy framework. The nation's top commerce body fears tighter requirements will cripple local manufacturers and send jobs overseas. Chief Executive Andrew McKellar says it's important to manage emissions, but there has to be a balance.
5: The safeguard mechanism is an important means of promoting emissions reduction amongst the biggest facilities in Australia, but we can't afford to extend the perimeter of that program if the risk is that puts some of those out of business and simply shifts emissions offshore.
2: The Nationals leader has welcomed the BBC removing incorrect footage, supposedly showing a crocodile on the Fitzroy River in Rockhampton as part of reporting about proposed 2032 Olympic rowing. The vision was actually filmed on the Fitzroy River in the Kimberley region. Matt Canavan says it's time to move on and prepare for the Games.
6: I understand why people are fascinated with crocodiles. But, yeah, really, when the likes of a foreign media organisation, the BBC, use footage from an area 3,500 kilometres from our town, it starts to get a little bit ridiculous and absurd.
2: In sport, the AFL's Night of Nights dazzled again as Nick Daicos won his first Brownlow medal. Eddie Summerfield reports.
7: Black tie, the dress code, mostly adhered to. Bailey Smith turning heads in a shiny top suit. Rising star Jagger Smith's partner Chloe not overawed by the occasion.
8: I've always watched the red carpet on the TV, so I was like, oh, this will be me now, so it was very exciting.
7: Nick Daicos leading the count for 23 of the 24 rounds, finishing with a record 47 votes to take Charlie home. Nike declaring it inevitable on the morning of the Brownlow count. Daicos telling 3AW Breakfast it's something rarely seen in Australian sport.
9: It was something that, to be honest, we both sort of mutually agreed was pretty cool. I don't think we see it too much in Australia.
2: The Pullman Five are likely to return to the Sydney Swans this week. Sydney is still working through if the players will have exit meetings. And leading referee Ashley Klein has been dropped for this week's NRL preliminary finals and is now out of grand final contention. He's been criticised for several crucial calls late in the semi-final between the Knights and Warriors. Weather details next.
10: That was the Sunshine Sports Update.
0: Weather.
11: It is a mostly sunny one today, top of 22 degrees, overnight low of 11. Tomorrow we're looking for 21 possible showers and partly cloudy on Thursday, 22 degrees.
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11: Reading from Psalms 34:18. 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If you're kicked in the gut, he will help you catch your breath.
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11: Yes, it is a beautiful Tuesday, the 22nd of September on this Wonderful, wonderful day. It is 9:04. My brain just went blank, but that's okay. We've got a great lineup ahead. We are going to be talking with Jason Featherby from Lewinwell today. We're talking interest rates. We're also going to be talking to Physio Mel. We're talking about those gut feelings we get that something's not quite right with our body and why we should dive into those. And we're also going to be talking about the power of thank you. We've got the 5-question quiz coming your way after 11 o'clock and a ton of great music like this one from Matchbox 20. How far have we come? We'll keep the music rolling along. You're with Doug. This is Mornings and you're on Sunshine.

0: like the prodigal.
1: That is the prodigal there. You're with Doug and you're on Sunshine. We're going to get into a great conversation up next with our good friend Jason Featherby from Lewin Wealth.
2: Somehow we got to get some cash.
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2: Show me the money!
1: Show me the money, indeed. Jason Featherby from Lewin Wealth is in the studio with us. How you doing, my friend?
7: Oh, I'm well.
1: It's good to have you back, mate. Mm. Are you ready for finals?
7: Yes, ready for the grand finals. See what happens this week.
1: Looking forward to it.
7: Fingers crossed it's a decent game.
1: Yeah. Mm. No, definitely want it to be a great game.
7: Yeah,
1: definitely
7: we do.
1: Be a great game. Either way, as I've said to you off air, I'm happy as a happy little camper. Either way, whoever wins, I'm a Brisbane fan, and I'd love to see Freo get there first. So, I'm good either way. When it comes to today, we're going to talk interest rates.
7: Yeah, we haven't touched on it for a little while, but you sort of can't pick up a newspaper or read any news on the internet without there being some talk of the Reserve Bank, who meets next week.
1: Okay.
7: So to decide on whether to put rates up or not. So I thought we could touch on a little bit about that.
1: Let's get into it. Why do rates matter so much? And with the RBA meeting next week, are they likely to put up, do you reckon?
7: I think they're almost a certainty to put rates up now. So all four major bank economists are now predicting a rate rise next week, quarter of a percent. That was not predicted a couple of months ago.
1: Yeah.
7: But the continuing, you know, conflict in the Middle East, oil prices being so high and the flow through to, you know, almost everything else, particularly in Australia.
1: Yeah.
7: And Australian inflation means that the Reserve Bank, I think, will take a cautious stand and raise rates in a week's time. Which is a little bit frightening for those with mortgages, but not such bad news for those without, that are invested or retired or trying to live off their interest. So there's always winners and losers in these things, isn't there?
1: There certainly is. When it comes to the interest rate, like, what is it that we're thinking? Obviously, you said it'll be a rise. What does that actually look like for us?
7: Well, the cash rate, I think, is currently at 4.35. So mortgage rates probably around 6 at the moment. So if the cash rate increases by 0.25, it'll be 4.6, which means interest rates on mortgages will go up above 6. Term deposits will also go up. So inflation's still well above the 2 to 3% band that the Reserve Bank feels comfortable in. I think it was about 3.6 or 3.8 in June when it was last measured. So way above, and with risk that it may creep up because of the oil prices. So, yeah, there's something to watch out for. And if we can't get inflation under control, then there is some view or a view that we might get 2 or 3 rate rises over the next little period. So that will inflict pain on borrowers.
1: Yeah, yeah. So if it's going to inflict pain on borrowers, what is that going to mean for homeowners overall? Like, is that going to diminish the market? Is that making it easier, making it harder for us?
7: Well, it should make it harder to borrow, which means there's less money available for lending, which means that the house prices should struggle. And they're already struggling a little bit under the Labor's proposed changes to capital gains tax and negative gearing. So it certainly won't be a tailwind for house prices, I wouldn't have thought. So, you know, it's double-edged sword. It's good news for first-home buyers. They've got to borrow more and it might cost more, but the house prices might be a little cheaper.
1: Yeah.
7: It's a very interesting time for our housing market. So there's a lot of uncertainty at the moment, and when people are uncertain, they tend to just back off.
1: And
7: we can see that in the house markets in all over Australia, a little bit soft.
1: Particularly the East Coast has had a massive effect on that.
7: Yep.
1: We're going to take a quick break. We're going to come back in a moment and continue the conversation. We've got Hands by Jewel up next. If you would like to jump in at all or have any questions, 0429 985 985. You're with Doug and Jason Featherby from Lewin Wealth, and you're on Sunshine.

0: You're Doug and you're on Sunshine. I have Jason Featherby from Lewin Wealth with us today, and we are talking interest rates. Now, Jason, you were saying before that the RBA are likely to put the rates up when they meet this week. What does that mean from an inflation point of view? Who's the winners, who's the losers in that, and can we beat inflation?
1: We have to beat inflation because otherwise we'll end up like we were in the 70s when inflation was out of control, which is why the Reserve Bank won't let it get out of control, which is why they're going to put the rates up, I think, next week. The Reserve Bank will put rates up for one reason only, to keep inflation under control. And I guess how it works for those, or how I think it works for those that might not understand why the Reserve Bank will put up rates.
0: Yep.
1: Higher rates mean, for those with mortgages, that they will have to put more of their disposable income towards their mortgage as opposed to spending that money in the economy. So if there's less money flowing around the economy, then there's less demand for goods and services, and then prices come down. That's the whole, I guess, thesis behind the Reserve Bank putting rates up or down.
0: Yep.
1: So when they want to stimulate the economy, they'll cut rates. When they want to slow it down a little bit, including inflation, they will put rates up. So that's why the Reserve Bank is putting rates up. For homeowners, it's going, or for mortgage holders, it's going to be a bitter pill, because it wasn't too long ago when we were told that rates wouldn't go up, and now they've gone up a lot. So a lot more of their income will go towards their mortgage repayments, which means less money to spend in restaurants, shops, other things, which is exactly what the Reserve Bank wants to happen.
0: Yep. Now, just as you say that, I got a text message here, which I'll get to in a second. I'm just thinking back to when you and I were younger men. The interest rates were probably a bit higher than where we sit sitting now, even though we probably had more borrowing capacity because the house prices weren't as much.
1: Yes.
0: How has that knock-on effect fed into the lower prices that we had through COVID into now? If you can think about, because I think from memory back in the early 2000s, it was 6% or
1: mortgage rates got to 7%. Yes.
0: And I know when we were kids, it was up into the teens.
1: Yes.
0: So we've had a knock-on effect. This is relatively low. How high could this go?
1: It will go as high as it needs to, but the old adage is that you have to get rates above inflation for a period of time to keep it down.
0: Yeah.
1: I don't think it's going to go to... It certainly won't go back to the 70s and 80s in the double figures. It may get to the point where mortgage holders are paying close to 7% because it's 6% now, and which is not high by 30-year standards, but it is high by 10-year standards, isn't it? Because we had rates after the global crisis and into COVID that were zero, essentially.
0: Yeah, yeah.
1: So there were countries around the world that would pay you to borrow because there was no demand.
0: Yeah.
1: So I don't think it's going to go too much higher, but if it will go as high as it needs to go until inflation is within the Reserve Bank's band of 2 to 3%. So it's not far off, but it seems to be stuck around that 3.6, 3.8%, which is too high.
0: Yep. Okay. Question here from Chris in Byford, and he's saying, which type of investments tend to perform well when interest rates are rising and which tend to struggle?
1: It's a really good question, and we spend a lot of time thinking about this stuff. So anything with debt will tend to struggle. So if you've got sort of investments like property trusts, which, if you're going to go buy an office building or a shopping centre, there tends to be a lot of debt associated.
0: Yep.
1: So they're very sensitive to interest rates. So things like that don't like higher interest rates.
0: Mm.
1: Gold tends to struggle with higher interest rates, which is interesting because gold and term deposits are seen as safe havens. But if I can get 6% in a term deposit, I'm more likely to do that as opposed to buy gold, which doesn't pay an income, than if interest rates are 2%.
0: Yeah.
1: I'm more likely to be happy holding gold. So gold will struggle with higher interest rates. Property trusts will struggle with higher interest rates. Retailers will struggle with higher interest rates because people will be spending more money on their mortgages, so less money to spend on discretionary stuff.
0: Yep.
1: Things that do okay with rising interest rates, the banks traditionally don't mind higher interest rates because they make their money by lending people money to buy houses. So they tend to do okay. But in this instance, we've got the competing factors of government rule changes, which will impact the banks negatively. So that's an interesting watch.
0: Yep.
1: There's not much to do interest rate. The Coles, Woolies, the Staples tend to do okay relatively when interest rates are rising. And I guess if you've got variable rate bonds, you know, you've got a bond that, that your income goes up as rates rise,
0: yep,
1: or you're rolling term deposits over, then you're going to do a lot better than you have done in the last couple of years.
0: Okay. Fantastic. Thank you for that, Chris. I hope that helps. And we're going to take a quick break. We're going to come back after some Carlton Dixon Up and Up and continue the conversation with Jason Featherby from Lewin Wealth. If you've got any questions or would like to jump on board, 0429 985 985, you're on
2: Has
0: Sunshine.
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0: Carlton Dixon there, up and up. We've got Jason Featherby from Lewin Wealth who is talking to us about interest rates, which are going up and up today.
1: They are going
0: up. And so anyway, so we're into it. If you've got any questions, now's your chance. Well, this is our last spot with him, 0429 985 985. Now, Jason, when it comes to inflation with the interest rates and all those things, what are some of those things that we can do to manage this?
1: Yeah, there is a few things we can do especially if we are worried about impact on budget. It's now a good time. We know one rate rise is coming. We probably can expect two or three.
0: Yep.
1: So it's a good time to review what you're spending on your money on. Look for things like review your insurances, private health cover. Don't get rid of it, but review it. Make sure it's appropriate. Your streaming services. Have you signed up for 25 over the years and you don't watch 15 of them like most of us?
0: Yeah.
1: Look at your budget. See, understand what's coming in and out, and maybe try and create a little bit of savings there. Review your loans and understand your debt position, but also check your interest rate is competitive. So at the moment, we're in a position where house prices have been pretty good for, 4 or 5 years?
0: Yeah.
1: So a lot of us do have equity now that we can go to a bank and ask for a better deal than if we didn't have any equity.
0: Yeah.
1: So, and the trick with going to your bank is not just to say, I want a better rate. Go and do a bit of homework, Canstar, Finder.com, one of those rate comparison sites, and say, well, I can get, you know, X percent with ABC Bank. Mm. Can you match it or will you match it? Often you'll find that they do or substantially go towards matching it, which will help. If they don't, be prepared to move. But we are in a position now where we should have, especially if we've had a house in place for a little while, some equity there. Try and build a cash buffer. Easy, I know, to say than do, but if you've got a little bit of buffer, then you can absorb a little bit of pain in terms of interest rate rises. And go and get some advice on, if you're struggling, how best to get yourself out of it, restructure debt, work out a way to get yourself in a position where you will be able to handle two or three rate rises.
0: Okay. If there is already a pinch and we are struggling right now, what are the things that we should be doing to mitigate that so the banks don't take the house?
1: Yeah, well, you don't want to get to that point. I guess that is the point. So, and banks will work with you. So if you are struggling, there's people like me who give financial advice, but there's also counselling services, financial counselling available to you. And banks, if you get on the front foot early enough and say, hey, I will be struggling in the next 6 or 12 months if something doesn't happen, you can work with your bank rather than get to the point where you're not opening your mail, not answering calls, and the bank comes knocking. So there's lots you can do before you get to that dire point to get yourself in a position where you can ride through this.
0: Okay.
1: Yep. So don't put your head in the sand. If you think you're going to struggle or already struggling at current rates, try and do something about it.
0: On the flip side of that, if I maybe was the windfall of an inheritance or something like that in the next few months, should I be talking to someone? Should I be just parking in the bank? What would be the best advice?
1: Probably both, Doug. So park it in the bank, put it in a one or three month term deposit, go get some advice on what to do with it. Do you put it into super? Do you pay off debt? Do you do a bit of both?
0: Yeah.
1: Then, once you know you've got a plan for those funds, you can then enact the plan. So if you are a saver or a retiree and you don't have debt, two or three rate rises will be music to a lot of people's ears, and not all of us have mortgages. Is it one third?
0: I think something like that.
1: One third have mortgages, maybe two thirds have mortgages or rent. So there's a third of us out there that don't have any debt. And there's a lot of us that rely on interest rates or higher interest rates to help fund our living costs. So it's not all bad for everybody.
0: No, good to hear. Good to hear. Now, one last thing as we close this off. What can be done about fighting inflation from a government point of view? Obviously, the Reserve Bank is trying to address stuff. Are there other things we can factor in or should be thinking about?
1: There definitely is. Whether the government will or not is the remains to be seen. So we fight inflation. The Reserve Bank, who is independent of the government, has one tool in their tool chest, and that is interest rates, and they will fight inflation by putting them up. That's all they've got. The government can also help by being fiscally responsible, which means essentially spend less, because the more money that the government is throwing around in the economy, the more demand for goods and services, the more inflation will remain sticky as well. Yeah. So if we had a cohesive working teamwork approach to this, then the Reserve Bank would be putting rates up because they must, but the government should be cutting spending because they also, well, they can't say must because we can't force them to do so, but they should be more responsible.
0: Okay, fantastic. Thank you, my friend. Looking forward to catching up again after the holidays.
1: See you in a couple of weeks.
0: Do it again in a couple of weeks' time. Jason Featherby from Lewin Wealth. You're with Doug and you're on Sunshine.
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4: Good morning, family. We are incident free at the moment, which is good news. Taking a look at the freeway, southbound under speed Reed Highway. Northbound run quite busy. Thomas Road right the way through to Anchortail Road and Leach Highway. The Grand Former Freeway has no delays. The Northbridge Tunnel moving well in both directions. And finally, just a metro hotspot to be mindful of. Reed Highway heading both directions at Arundel Road in Hamsley. Drive safely, and that's the latest from Main Roads.

0: 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Sunshine.
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0: is Christine Anu there with My Island Home. You're with Doug and you're on Sunshine. It is 9:44. Great conversation before with Jason Featherby from Lewin Wealth. If you missed any of that and you'd like to dive back into it, the podcast will be up later this afternoon. You can go check it out at sunshine.com.au. Look up Mornings with Doug. You'll be able to find it there. And go and check out Breakfast Drive and Afternoons as well. Ton of great podcasts in there as well. And get the Sunshine app if you haven't already done it. And that way you can listen to us wherever you go. Let's look at the Sunshine Calendar.
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0: Sunshine Calendar is packed full of things to do. Here is one coming up. It is on tomorrow. It is the Knights of the Southern Cross Leadership Breakfast. If you haven't already registered, make sure you go and check it out. You can find all the details at the Sunshine Calendar there, and it is going to be held at the State Reception Centre. They've got some great guest speakers coming along. You can head along to a special Knights Leadership Breakfast featuring the Honourable Kate Doust, MLC, the Honourable Marika Grenwell, the Honourable Nick Gorin, and these three serving members of the Western Australian Legislative Council from different political traditions, and united by a willingness to speak openly about their faith, conscience, and what it means to serve the public good. This is going to be a great breakfast to make sure you get along and check it out if you can. I'd highly recommend it. Go and check it out. It's an engaging conversation. They'll explore what it means to hold deep personal conviction in a public sphere, how faith and the absence and or the presence of it informs political judgment and reason, and what our democracy loses when faith is silenced, and a ton of other great things in there. It's on 9 a.m. tomorrow. If you haven't got your ticket, go to sunshine.com.au. There is a cost there. It's on the 23rd of September, the Knights of the Southern Cross Leadership Breakfast. Let's get onto it. And we've got some Bruno Mars coming your way up next on Sunshine.
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Horace Frank there with Nothing Else. If we've got Jesus, we don't need nothing else. Hey, great little song there. It is Tuesday, the 22nd of September. Happy birthday, happy anniversary and all those good things to you. If you're celebrating today, hope and pray it is a good one. Coming up next hour, we're going to be talking with our good friend Physio Mel. We're going to talk about gut feelings. Do you ever just feel like, hey, something's not quite right, but you can't put your finger on it? We're going to talk about that with her up next. And we're also going to talk about the power of thank you. Last week, last time we were together, we were chatting about this and we were talking about some things in our own worlds where people have just said thank you and what it meant to us. And we're going to talk about how that affects our health as well. So looking forward to that conversation. If you've got any questions or would like to jump in at any point, 0429 985 985 is the number you need to know. Here is Sir James Blunt, Bonfire Heart. Up next, you're on Sunshine.

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3: Good morning, I'm Courtney Thornton. Western Australia is becoming the first state in the country to ban smart glasses in schools. From the start of Term 4, the devices will be banned from school premises to try and stop the secret filming of students and staff. The Federal Treasurer insists international controls on artificial intelligence will strengthen its economic potential as Australia joins a push for global guardrails. Prime Minister Anthony Albanese is among 22 other world leaders to co-sign a statement demanding tighter regulations on the technology ahead of the UN General Assembly in New York. Jim Chalmers says AI presents serious risks if it's not properly managed.
4: The statement that Prime Minister Albanese signed Australia up to overnight with 20 countries is all about recognising this is a huge economic opportunity, but we will only maximise the upside of AI if we manage and minimise the risks.
3: Three US media outlets have announced they'll sue the Trump administration after they were barred from the White House. President Donald Trump announced the ban on Friday, accusing CNN, Politico and MS Now of writing fiction or lies about his team. Flights have been delayed at major US airports after construction crews cut a cable needed for air traffic control. Ground stops have been ordered in New Jersey, while New York City, Boston and Philadelphia are experiencing disruptions. Australian researchers are for the first time investigating whether bushfire smoke could increase the risk of dementia. QIMR Berghofer is recruiting about 1,800 current and former firefighters to examine how repeated exposure can affect long-term brain health. Dr. Jody Thomas says little is known about how smoke may drive neurodegeneration.
5: Particularly where we might be expecting to see some effects are around cognitive impact, so that's like our memory and learning, and conditions like dementia, as well as mental health impacts. There's more evidence for that as well.
3: In sport, Collingwood star Nick Daicos has finally got his hands on the AFL's Brownlow medal after a record-breaking season. The 23-year-old has become the 10th Magpies player to win the medal after polling a record 47 votes. He's giving credit to his parents and brother Josh for their shared love of training.
6: We always find ourselves training more often than not, to be honest. So it's something we bond over and we really enjoy doing. It's not something that was ever forced upon us.
3: Hayden Myers umpiring in Saturday's preliminary final has been rewarded with selection for a third grand final. Two from each of the weekend's games have been selected, with Brett Roseberry, Nick Foote and Brendan Hosking all selected. And under pressure, FIFA President Gianni Infantino is proposing an external review of how football's international governing body operates and says he's open to reform. With the details next.
7: That was the Sunshine Sports Update.
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9: Mostly sunny today, top 22 degrees, overnight low of 11. Tomorrow we're looking for 21, possible shower, and partly cloudy on Thursday, 22 degrees.
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9: It has been a great morning so far. Great conversation with Jason Featherby. We talked interest rates and what that means for us. If you missed any of that, go to sunshine.com.au. Make sure you look up Mornings with Doug and you'll be able to find the podcast replay there later this afternoon. Today, we're also going to talk to Physio Mel. We're going to be talking about gut feelings and the power of thank you. Now, have you ever had that gut feeling where you go, something's not quite right or I need to do this? That's what we're going to talk about today and we're going to dive into that. 0429 985 985, if you want to jump in on that conversation or if you've got any thoughts about anything, really, you feel free to join us. And we've got a quiz after 11 o'clock. We're going to do the 5-question quiz and have a bit of fun there. We're also going to play great music like Jennifer Lopez, Waiting for Tonight, up next on Sunshine.

0: That is Layla Capri there. You're with Doug this morning and you're on Sunshine. We're talking to Physio Mel after some Macklemore coming up next on Sunshine.
1: A familiar voice when you need it most.
2: So, Leah, you're telling me, right, say you get taken out to a fancy restaurant on a date.
3: Yeah.
2: You put in hours of makeup and making yourself look all good.
3: Yeah.
2: And you want as little light as possible.
3: 100%. Yeah. Yes, I do.
2: You women make no sense.
3: No, there's something about mood lighting that makes any experience really good.
2: But it's too dark. I can't see my food.
3: You're not blind. It's not pitch black. You've got some light. Well, where are you eating?
2: I don't know. Not in dungeons. Some of them, there's a limit and it's like, it's too dark in here.
3: It's
2: too dark in here. It's dangerous, actually. People will trip over.
3: Eating food will fall over. Steak knife. Yeah, okay. Yeah,
2: exactly. So, that's not my steak. That's the expressman's leg.
1: You're listening to Leah and Dan on Sunshine. 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
1: It is 17 past 10. That was a bit of Macklemore there. We're going to dive into a great conversation with Physio Mel up next.
2: I like to move it, move it.
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6: I'm busting a move tonight.
1: Busting a move indeed. Physio Mel is in the studio with us. And today we're talking about gut feelings and the value of thank you. Now, Mel, this comes off the back of our conversation last week off air where we're talking about some family stuff that we've talking about where some people have said thank you to us and how good it made us feel. And
7: that's
1: then right. We got into the whole idea of gut feeling and how sometimes we can have a gut feeling that something's not quite right.
7: Mm-hmm.
1: And then it's like, well, what do I do with that? When I go to the doctor, how do I sit, or a physio or that, how do I address that? When it comes to, let's talk about gut feeling first of all. When we think about gut feeling and our body, what it's trying to tell us something, you know, what should we be doing with that from a medical perspective?
7: I know it's really tough because we were just speaking about that before. Yeah. It's like, it's an intuition where you're like, is this based on information? And of course the medical fraternity or the health fraternity really, we always talk about what's empirical or scientifically based, what's proven and that sort of thing.
1: Yep.
7: And it's really hard when you're on the patient side of stuff because you just can feel a bit fraudulent as well. It's like, I've got no proof, but look, I'm a massive believer in gut feeling. I use it myself even when there have been times when I've gone through the likely diagnosis, I've gone through things and I've just go, something's just not gelling, or I just don't like the way that looks, but I can't tell you.
1: Yeah.
7: And I've gone down a completely separate rabbit hole, which even, to be honest, if I went back and had a university exam about it, they'd be like, oh, no, that was not in our normal way of doing stuff.
1: Yeah.
7: And, you know, I've found cancers. I've found like things that are even just linked to whether it's a psychological issue, but I've found things that were so left of field because I'm like going, I've gone through things logically, but I have a feeling. And with patients, if you have a feeling, you innately know yourself. And I think that's it. And you've got to have a bit of faith in yourself rather than just externalizing everything as in, like, that person is the health practitioner, or even worse, that person is the influencer that's actually on my Instagram and they're telling me what this is.
1: Yeah, okay.
7: So if it doesn't sit, it's reasonable to find out more information, absolutely.
1: How do we get past this? So we're talking about a world of AI where, you know, we can Google our symptoms. We can chuck it into a GPT and go, this is what I'm feeling, and it'll come back and tell us this is where I'm at and this is what's happening for you and blah, blah, blah. And then it'll spit out what it thinks it is and it'll tell you, that's a great response, blah, blah, blah, blah. And we almost feel good about it. But at the same time, how do we know that we're just not becoming hypochondriacs because we feel something and then we've got information that feeds that idea?
7: It's very difficult because sometimes if you're looking for something, you try to make something fit criteria that you've been told about.
1: Yeah.
7: Or people can, or AI, can introduce an idea that then sort of convinces you that maybe, I sort of do feel uncomfortable when this happens. And, you know, and you can convince yourself that you fall into a group of symptoms. There's also just the fact that sometimes a lot of things overlap and you're actually just looking at the wrong diagnosis. It is very, very difficult, and it is looking for a diagnosis in itself has its own complications where it's like searching for a label, while sometimes that can be satisfying because you go, there's a thing. Other times it's like it puts you in a box and it could be the wrong box. And people are also reading into it, well, this is my outcome because this is what I read on Google. And let's face it, if it's on Insta, if it's on Facebook, X, if it's on Google, it's the most exciting, dramatic version of it as possible. And then, it can lead. I've had people that have completely changed their lives and made life decisions based on misinformation that they've got from a computer.
1: Yeah.
7: That's dangerous.
1: It's dangerous, yeah. So, and I suppose that's where we need to think about, well, what is that gut feeling telling us? Who should we talk to and what should we act on? What we're going to do is we're going to take a quick break. We're going to come back after some Brit Nicole and continue the conversation with Physio Mel. If you'd like to jump in at all, 0429 985 985. If you've got any questions, thoughts or comments. And I'd also love to hear from you. When did you have a gut feeling that panned out to be correct? 0429 985 985. Here is Brit Nicole. Keep looking up on Sunshine.

0: That is Britt Nicole there. Keep looking up. Physio Mel is in the studio with us, and today we are talking about gut feelings. 0429 985 985 if you'd like to jump in on the conversation. Now, Mel, when it comes to those gut feelings, one of the things I think about is, how do we know that when we're listening to our body that it is going to get better? Like, have you ever come across that where you go, just listening to your body, you know that it's going to be fine?
1: Yeah, I think that's an interesting one where it's mind as well as body that's in there. And people go, well, it's connected. Of course it's connected. But it's that self-assurance and we've talked about pain before being a biopsychosocial experience. It's just like, just existence is exactly that. And having a sense of calm and a sense of control makes such a big difference as well.
0: Yeah. Got a message here from Susan in Stoneville that's come in. And Susie, thank you for sending this. And yeah, I do remember you jumping in on this. She says, hi Mel, I wrote in a while ago about having carpal tunnel in both my wrists and was approved for surgery, but something felt like it would only fix the nerve but not the cause. So there's that gut feeling that was in there. The pain goes away and I lay flat on my back. So I cut out high processed sugars in the Arvo and found that it alleviated the pain trying to sleep, and recently joined a yoga studio and wow, my hands are feeling and my hands are falling asleep and sore writing this. Am I reading that right? My hands are falling asleep and sore writing this, but I feel like a holistic hope for me now. When it comes to like some of those alternative things, there's that gut feeling that something's not quite right, the surgery's not quite the right thing for me. How do we navigate that space?
1: It's really interesting, and thanks for writing in with that, Susan, because I do remember looking at that as well. Look, the one thing that I'm a big yoga lover. I've always supported yoga, and there's many different yogas out there.
0: It's movement.
1: It is movement, but it's controlled movement.
0: Yep.
1: And it makes you think about the process. Mm. And part of that, I mean, obviously you keep your balance and you're trying to achieve the movement that the instructor's doing out the front. But you tend to get a very good awareness of yourself. You start to become aware that, hang on, my left side's tighter than my right. Or when I do this, if I bend forwards a little bit more, it changes my posture, et cetera, et cetera. And that's the thing we call kinesthetic awareness. It's almost like knowing where your body is in space.
0: Yep.
1: Not a lot of us are very good at it.
0: Yeah.
1: Okay? And it's because we have become quite disconnected from our bodies. I mean, we function in our external world, but we don't listen a lot to our internal world. So, and when we talk about alternative, it's really interesting because you and I know exactly what we mean when we say alternative things. And we do often put yoga in that group, where really this is a basis for a lot of things that we don't think of alternatives.
0: Yeah.
1: So Pilates. Well, Pilates is basically a construct of like everything from judo through to yoga.
0: Yeah.
1: That sort of thing. And it's all about teaching body awareness and thought processes and stuff. So it makes sense that this is making a change and making a difference, and it resets yourself. Once you have, it makes you also more sensitive to like what your body's actually doing, and then you become a better judge rather than just taking in all the external noise and other people's opinions and people necessarily like taking you down a medicalized pathway.
0: Yep.
1: And look, I'm a very medicalized practitioner. I'll openly admit that. But the older I get, the less black and white things are.
0: Yeah.
1: And I've seen so many things are grey and so many things that didn't make sense, and people that have come back and made just life changes that have made such a physical change in them that wouldn't suit a normal medicalized model of here, take this medication or whatever the case may be.
0: Yep.
1: So even with Susan, with what you're talking about, it's like going, yep, the yoga is wonderful. It does make it generally makes your body feel better.
0: Yeah, it's finding that movement that works for you, and as you said, and there's controlled movement, and it's movement that makes a massive difference. I know in my own life there've been times where I found that movement, that getting in the pool, that getting on my back and laying on the ground stretching, has definitely helped things. What we're going to do is we're going to take a quick break. We're going to come back in a moment after the traffic and continue the conversation with Physio Mel. If you've got any questions or would like to jump in on the conversation, 0429 985 985. When we come back, let's talk about thank you and the value of a thank you as well. You're with Doug and Physio Mel, and you're on Sunshine.
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3: A Sunshine traffic update.
4: Good family, we've got some emergency works on Marmion Ave southbound at Romeo Road in Alkimos. The left lane has been closed by Water Corp there. Speed reductions are in place. No major traffic delays, just please proceed with caution. Also got a truck breakdown, Roe Highway northbound before Orang Road in Beckenham. Left emergency lane has been closed by incident response. No traffic delays, caution is advised. Now look at the freeways, Mitchell Freeway flowing, Kwinana Freeway travelling well. The Grand Farmer Freeway has no delays, and the Northridge Tunnel moving well in both directions. Drive safely, and that's the latest from Main Roads.

0: Physio Mel is in the studio with us. That is Elton John. It is 10:35. We're talking about the gut feelings and the value of a thank you. Now, Physio Mel, when we started this conversation a couple of weeks ago, you and I were chatting, and we originally started talking about some family members who had acknowledged some things that, and some support that we'd been providing individually in our families, and how nice it was to be able to say thank you and to receive the thank yous from them. And but behind that, we were talking about there was almost this acknowledgement that there was other stuff that had gone on in their life where we'd seen this shift. Like in my world, the person that I'm thinking of, they had some medication, and it almost felt like the medication had helped take away the pain, which meant they could get back to the old person that they were.
1: Yes.
0: That they were then able to say thank you. And we hadn't seen that part of them for a while, and it actually made us feel really good. How much does, I suppose, relief from pain change a person, but also change their ability to be able to say thank you and acknowledge other people's help?
1: Oh, I think it's absolutely a significant thing. I mean, as we know, even if we just think about our, you know, cats and dogs,
0: yep.
1: You can tell when they're in pain because that they become either aggressive or they shy away and that sort of thing. So humans are exactly the same. But pain, we see the person that we know often shrinking away, and a different personality or just the shell of a person being there.
0: Yeah.
1: So when pain does, like, start to be alleviated, it's such a pleasure to see the person that we know,
0: yeah,
1: and but also the person that we invest in, because it's really hard to be that carer or that investing person where you get resistance or bite back and that sort of thing. And in your head, you're telling yourself, like, it's only because they're uncomfortable, it's only because they're unwell and stuff. But it is exhausting.
0: Yeah.
1: It is exhausting for the carer. I mean, I see it. The average tolerance of people is 48 hours.
0: Wow.
1: When someone is sick.
0: Yeah.
1: Now, you just, and everyone can have a bit of a giggle, but you think about when your beloved one, particularly if they're a partner as opposed to a child, has got the flu.
0: The man flu.
1: Or a cold.
0: Yeah.
1: You got the sympathy, 48 hours, things start to run out, that sort of thing. So what do you do when the person's got chronic pain?
0: Yeah.
1: Or they got a long-term injury, et cetera, et cetera.
0: Yeah.
1: And you're like going and you're seeing this person before you change and change and be resistant. It's like, oh, no, the power of thank you, that little ray, it's like a ray of sunshine.
0: It is.
1: Because it's also an acknowledgement. It's like going, good, you acknowledge me because I'm trying to love and care for you.
0: Yeah.
1: And it's hard because we don't often talk about the carers on this show. We talk about conditions.
0: Yeah.
1: And that sort of thing. But being a carer is tough work.
0: No, it certainly is tough work. I always think about when it comes to that power of thank you, it lifts a load off our shoulders as carers.
1: Yes.
0: There is a brightness and I can breathe again and I'm ready to have a fresh start, as opposed to I'm just grinding along here. It's got to have a physical knock-on to us as well, doesn't it?
1: Oh, I think it does. And it's funny that you just use the word fresh start. I think it does. I think it gives you that clean page. Mm. And it's like, okay, let's start again.
0: Yep.
1: That sort of thing. But it does, it re-energizes you as the carer, getting some acknowledgement back. Because quite often it's very much that one-way street, or it feels like that one-way street. And you don't want to put blame on the person who's suffering.
0: Yeah.
1: Because they're in their own world. Like, they can be quite separate from understanding what you're going through. But you need re-energizing as a carer. But and acknowledgement as a person, because there's still an emotional interaction, whether as friends or as lovers or whatever the case may be, and that starts to fracture when you've got illness and when you've got pain. And you, when you just feel like you're a giving person, you actually lose energy.
0: Yeah.
1: And you don't realise it, but you are often that person that's changing too.
0: Yeah.
1: Yeah. And you are not being received the way that you that think
0: you
1: you're coming
0: be,
1: across
0: yes.
1: because you have changed, and we never look at that.
0: Yeah.
1: Like, we always look at the other person who's suffering. Yeah. It's like there's two people suffering in the room.
0: Yeah.
1: You know, and I always try to do that with patients when I know it's a long-term thing.
0: Mm.
1: And I just go, hey, how are you? I turn around to the partner and go, how are you? Like, with shoulder reconstructions and stuff, just even long-term, I go, have you got a spare bed? Because your sleep is going to be broken.
0: Yeah.
1: And you're going to be really cranky about that. And that's got nothing to do with, like, it's not your fault. But at the same time, it's not the shoulder replacement or shoulder reconstruction person's fault, you are just going to have 3 months of hell. So get a bed so that your relationship will be completely fine. There's stuff like that we never consider, that sort of thing. But if things start eating away at your lifestyle, it will affect your behaviour and your personality too.
0: No, that's great advice. Just as we draw this to a close, like as we think about the idea of gut feelings, what thought do you want us to hold on to?
1: Have some faith in yourself.
0: Yeah.
1: Stop externalizing. We keep using everything is Facebook, everything is Instagram, everything is we're being bombarded with external information and we're starting to lose our own sense of self and own thought processes. You know yourself, but stop trying to validate it by what someone else is telling you. If something's out, if something's out of kilter, then it's probably out of kilter.
0: Yeah.
1: And sometimes you also have to stand up for yourself and go, no, that is not how I describe my symptoms.
0: Yeah.
1: That is not what happens. Yeah. And stand your ground. Yes, by all means, get information. You need to have a good team to work with.
0: Yeah.
1: Which means you need to have a team that hears you.
0: Yeah.
1: They should hear you and guide you.
0: Find a medical team and a support team that hears you and will guide you. Great advice there, PhysioMel. Love our conversations. We look forward to doing it again next term.
1: Yes, next term.
0: Have a fantastic school holidays. We've got some Alex Warren on the way. You're with Doug and PhysioMel and you're on Sunshine.
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Producer Beck and I and some of the team are going to be hanging out with you as we get into the show across next week. But make sure you're listening this week on Brekkie with Dan and Leah and Beck and Morrow with Drive. 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

Hey, so based there, I saw the sign. Hey, it has been good hanging out with you today. Fun conversations there with Physio Mel. And coming up next hour, we're going to get into the five-question quiz. But hey, before we do that, let's get the cause running. Breathless, up next. You're on Sunshine.

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2: Good morning, I'm Courtney Thornton. The family of a man killed in Broome 16 years ago is making a fresh appeal for information. In the early hours of the 26th of February 2010, 21-year-old Josh Warnicky was found dead along a road in Broome. Police have never found those responsible for his death. Josh's mother, Ingrid Bishop, says a $1 million reward is available for anyone who comes forward with information that leads to an arrest and conviction. Western Australia is formalising a ban on smart glasses in schools. The state government says the nation-leading law would prevent teachers and children from being secretly recorded. Exemptions can be granted for people with disabilities or if the devices are being used for educational purposes. The Prime Minister has joined world leaders in demanding tougher guardrails for artificial intelligence. Nelson Scott reports.
3: Anthony Albanese and 21 other leaders have signed a statement at the UN in New York pushing for stricter AI regulations. The declaration calls for mandatory safety checks, shared global standards, and tighter oversight of high-powered AI models. Neither the US nor China have signed the statement, but Mr. Albanese argues we need to harness the technology's benefits without risking public safety.
4: Humans need to be in control of it.
3: The Prime Minister has also launched Australia's bid for a seat on the UN Security Council. Opposition leader Angus Taylor insists his priorities are backwards.
5: This Prime Minister should get serious about Australians' security in Australia.
3: Mr. Albanese will also receive a Global Citizen Award tomorrow.
2: Economists are warning against another fuel excise cut, arguing it would worsen Australia's inflation challenges. The federal government halved the levy earlier this year following global oil price shocks caused by the Iran war. There are calls for the relief to be reinstated as the cost of petrol and diesel continues to soar. Professor Richard Holden from UNSW says the previous excise cut made the cost of living worse.
6: They were definitely inflationary. The government claimed they reduced inflation in some sort of technical measured way, that was right, but they put more money back in people's pockets, which households like, but it is inflationary and it's contributed to the inflationary pressures we continue to battle.
2: Major US television networks are refusing to cover daily press events with President Donald Trump after he banned some outlets from the White House. ABC, CBS, NBC and Fox News won't participate in the daily pool, which takes turns providing a television coverage of presidential events. Vice President J.D. Vance has defended the ban despite the latest developments.
7: Well, I take some issue with the premise. So he's not banning media outlets. What he's doing is saying we're not going to give you special access to the White House if you engage in what is effectively propaganda.
2: The US president has announced Trump TV operating like a state-run media. Julian Assange is going to be a dad for the third time. The WikiLeaks founder and his wife Stella have revealed they're expecting another baby, sharing the news on social media. In sport, another flag and getting better are next on the agenda for Brownlow medalist Nick Dacos. Eddie Summerfield reports.
8: Off not much sleep, a Brownlow medal around his neck, the Yarra River glistening in the background. Nick Dacos can't wipe the smile off his face.
9: It's super special.
8: Polling a record 47 votes, a night of celebration with family and friends after some sound advice from 2016 winner Patrick Dangerfield.
9: He sent me a really nice message after, just saying, you know, be authentic, be yourself.
8: The best player in the competition, jealous Collingwood didn't make a deeper run in September.
9: Oh, it sucks.
8: Off-season editions of Jesse Hogan and Lachie Neal, hopefully to help take the Pies to the next level.
9: Oh, I think another flag. If it was up to me, I'd win multiples.
8: Now a summer of self-improvement, but the captaincy not on Dacos' radar just yet.
9: Oh, I don't know about that. I think we've got many really good leaders.
2: And uncapped defender Jesse Grenfold has been named in the Diamond squad for Netball's Constellation Cup. With the details next.
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11: Weather.
12: It is a mostly sunny one today, top 22 degrees, overnight low of 11. Tomorrow we're looking for 21 possible showers and 22 on Thursday, partly cloudy.
10: Life words.
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12: Let's roll. Indeed, it has been a beautiful morning so far. Make hope and pray you're having a fantastic day. And pray your week is off to a great start. Can't believe that we are into the last week of term three. School holidays are around the corner. Public holiday on Monday. We will be at the show. Producer Beck and I will be there from 10 till 2. And then I think Simon is after us on that one. I'm not sure whether it's Simon or Michael after us on that one, but hey, we're going to be hanging out with you all throughout the show from Saturday through to Saturday. I think it is that we're going to be alive there. So make sure if you're in the area, come down and say good day. Today, we're going to keep the fun rolling along. We got some five questions coming your way. The five question quiz, easy to play, multiple choice, play along at home, play along in the car, play along wherever you are. Let's get into it after some Britney Spears. You're on Sunshine.

That is Switchfoot there, Dare to Move. We're going to get into the five-question quiz. Easy to play, multiple choice. You can play along at home, play along in the car, play along wherever you are. 0429 985 985 is the number you need to know if you think you know the answer. Now, I'm looking at today's quiz, and I don't know. Let me have a look at it. I reckon I'm going to stretch the game out of here. I reckon there's probably three easy ones. There's a couple of, what I think are easy anyway. But hey, we're going to get into it and see how you go. I want to hear from you at the end of it and let me know what you got up to. We're going to get into it. Question number one in the five-question quiz is, which singer was known as the Man in Black? Which singer was known as the Man in Black? Was it Roy Orbison? A, Roy Orbison. B, Johnny Cash. Or C, Elvis Presley? Which singer was known as the Man in Black? Was it A, Roy Orbison? B, Johnny Cash? Or C, Elvis Presley? Send me a text to 0429 985 985 if you think you know the answer. I've got some Hello by Potbellies up next. You're on Sunshine.

0: Bellies, I love the name of that band. I feel like I've got a bit of a pot belly. No, I know I've got a bit of a pot belly, but hey, so do many of us, but that's okay. We're gonna say hello, and we're going to keep jumping on with the five-question quiz. Question number one in the five-question quiz was, which singer was known as the Man in Black? Your options were A, Roy Orbison, B, Johnny Cash, or C, Elvis Presley. And if you said B, Johnny Cash, you are correct. He was and still is the Man in Black. Question number two. Question number two in the five-question quiz. Easy to play, multiple choice. Play along at home, play along in the car, play along wherever you are. 0429-985-985. That's 0429-985-985 is the number you need to know if you think you know the answer. Which Pacific country is the only remaining sovereign monarchy in Polynesia? Which Pacific country is the only remaining sovereign monarchy in Polynesia? Is it A, Samoa, B, Fiji, or C, Tonga? Is it A, Samoa, B, Fiji, or C, Tonga? Which Pacific country is the only remaining sovereign monarchy in Polynesia? Your options are A, Samoa, B, Fiji, or C, Tonga. 0429-985-985 if you think you know the answer.
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8: Keeping you connected.

Amy Shark there. Tell him I said hi. I'm saying good day to you today as we hang out. We're playing the five-question quiz. Hope and pray your day is tracking along nicely. We are two questions deep into the five-question quiz. Easy to play, multiple choice. Play along at home, play along in the car, play along wherever you are. 0429 985 985 is the number you need to know if you think you know the answer. Question number two in the five-question quiz was, which Pacific country is the only remaining sovereign monarchy in Polynesia? Your options were A, Samoa, B, Fiji, and C, Tonga. And if you said C, Tonga, you are correct. Big shout out to all my Polynesian brothers and sisters out there, and particularly those from Tonga. Hope and pray your day is tracking along. Let's keep the music rolling along. No, we're going to keep the quiz rolling along. We'll get into some music after this question. Question number three in the five-question quiz is, which Southeast Asian fruit is famous for its powerful smell and is often called the king of fruits? Which Southeast Asian fruit is famous for its powerful smell and is often known or called the king of fruits? Is it A, the rambutan, B, the durian, or C, the jackfruit? Which Southeast Asian fruit is famous for its powerful smell and is often called the king of fruits? Is it A, the rambutan, B, the durian, or C, the jackfruit? That is A, the rambutan, B, the durian, or C, the jackfruit. Send me a text to 0429 985 985 if you know which Southeast Asian fruit is the famous for its smell and is often known as the king of fruits. Here is Need to Breathe, Take Me Dancing.

0: Need to Breathe, Take Me Dancing, such a great song. We are playing the five-question quiz. We are three questions deep into the five-question quiz. Question number three was, which Southeast Asian fruit is famous for its powerful smell and is often called the king of fruits? This has a very powerful smell and a rank as well. I couldn't bring myself to taste it when I had the opportunity, but I hope you have, because... And let me know, did you enjoy it? Hey, here are your options. Was it A, the rambutan, B, the durian, or C, the jackfruit? And if you said B, the durian, you are correct. You are correct indeed. Question number four in the five-question quiz is, which country is home to the ancient city of Ephesus? Which country is home to the ancient city of Ephesus? Is it A, Greece, B, Egypt, or C, Turkey? Is it A, Egypt, B, is it A, Greece, B, Egypt, or C, Turkey? Which country is home to the ancient city of Ephesus? Is it A, Greece, B, Egypt, or C, Turkey? Send me a text to 0429-985-985 if you think you know the answer. The traffic up next, and then we're going to get into it and continue the questions. Coming along after some Dua Lipa, you're on Sunshine.
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2: Good morning. There's an emergency works on Marmion Avenue heading southbound at Romeo Road in Alkimos. Left lane is closed and speed reduction in place. Please drive with caution. Looking at the freeways, Mitchell and Quinana shoveling well and moving well both directions on Farmer Freeway and North Bridge Tunnel. Drive safely and as always, main roads.
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there with Don't Start Now. But we've started. We're already deep. We're four questions deep into the five-question quiz. Question number four in the five-question quiz was, which country is the home to the ancient city of Ephesus? Your options were A, Greece, B, Egypt, and C, Turkey. And if you said C, Turkey, you are correct. Question number five. Number five is alive. Hey, question number five. The five-question quiz is, which singer released the album Jagged Little Pill? Was it A, Alanis Morissette, B, Sheryl Crow, or C, Sarah McLachlan? I don't know how I say her name properly. But anyway, that's all right. Question number five in the five-question quiz is, which singer released the album A Jagged Little Pill? Is it A, Alanis Morissette, B, Sarah Crowe, or C, Sarah McLachlan? Anyway, I'll give you a hint. It's not C. You can pick which one it is. I've just narrowed the field for you big time. Hey, 0429 985 985. If you think you know the answer, John Reddick is up next, and then I'll come back and I will narrow the field a little bit more.

That is John Reddick there holding on. You're with Doug and you're on Sunshine. Thank you for holding on and playing along with the five-question quiz. First question number five in the five-question quiz was, which singer released the album Jagged Little Pill? Your options were Alanis Morissette, Sheryl Crow and Sarah McLachlan. And I don't even know that I said her name right, but I did tell you that's not it. The correct answer is A, Alanis Morissette. How did you go on the quiz? 0429 985 985. I want to hear from you. How many did you get right? How many did you get wrong? Did you get all five? Did you get four? Did you get three? Did you get two? Or did you get zero? A big fat pineapple. Where did you land? Here is Alanis Morissette. You're with Doug and you're on Sunshine.

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That is Rob Thomas there. Lonely No More. You're with Doug. This is Mornings and you're on Sunshine. Hey, it's been a fun day today. Lots of great conversations. Hope and pray you didn't miss any of it. If you did, go to sunshine.com.au, look up Mornings with Doug. You'll be able to find the podcast replay there a little bit later this afternoon. You'll be able to dive back into conversations with Jason Featherby, Physio Mel, and all the other great conversations we've had this term. You know, we've done over 400 conversations this year alone. 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Mornings with Doug, you'll find it there. And all where good podcasts are played, you'll be able to find it under Mornings with Doug as well. I think it's Mornings with Doug Highlights is the specific one. But hey, go and check it out. Go and check it out. Make sure you go and check out Breakfast, Drive and Afternoons as well. There's a ton of great content in there. And go and get the Sunshine app if you haven't already done it. Get it on your phone. You can listen to us wherever you go. And if you're in the area on during the show, come and say good day to us as well. We're going to be there. Beck and I, producer Beck and I, will be there from 10 till 2 each day. And then I'm not sure whether it's Mike or Simon or who else is going to be down there, but there's going to be a whole heap there between 10 and 6 anyway. So come and say good day to us. We're going to be there down there for all of the show. And we've got some Oasis Wonderwall up next to take you across the top of the hour. Lockie is in next, a very happy Freo man. And remember, people don't care how much you know until they know how much you care. So go and spread a bit of love, joy and kindness in the world today. I will chat to you tomorrow and we'll keep the music rolling along here on Sunshine.

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1: Some stories may not be suitable for little ears.
2: Good afternoon, I'm Courtney Thornton. Police are making a fresh appeal for information about a man's death in Broome 16 years ago. 21-year-old Josh Warnicki was found dead along a Broome Road in the early hours of the morning. He was last seen alive walking along Old Broome Road early on Friday, the 26th of February, 2010. Police say they believe someone has information about Josh's death. A $1 million reward is available for anyone with information that leads to a conviction. One Nation has taken aim at Channel 9, claiming the network sought to link the party to the Ku Klux Klan. Nine has aired an interview with the American Grand Wizard of the KKK, Thomas Robb. Robb describing One Nation's surge in popularity as encouraging. Senator Hanson says the KKK is a white supremacist organisation and Nine should be ashamed for broadcasting the interview. One Nation MP Barnaby Joyce has told News 24 the party does not endorse the views of the KKK.
3: The Ku Klux Klan, for real? I mean, I don't know. Have you seen me in a sheet lately? Have you seen me parading around the building, the burning cross? I mean, a person who I've never met and never intend to meet from a group I despise is somehow related to me because they said they knew of us.
2: Australia's Prime Minister has joined more than a dozen world leaders who have issued an urgent plea for global guardrails on AI. The signatories, including Anthony Albanese, warned the growth of the technology could outpace our ability to manage the emerging risks. The leaders have stressed it is vital the technology remain under human direction, oversight and control. A major study has found almost all Australian women on dating apps have experienced abuse, manipulation or harassment. The research has triggered urgent calls for the federal government to hold tech platforms accountable under its proposed digital duty of care. Parents are being urged to enrol their toddlers in swimming lessons as we head towards summer. 14 children aged under the age of 5 drowned in Australia last year. Former Australian swimming coach Laurie Lawrence says that's 14 too many.
4: So don't delay. Kids can start swimming lessons between 4 and 6 months of age, and it's a great time to get in the water with your child and have fun.
2: In sport, Brisbane veteran Lachie Neale is preparing to face the AFL Tribunal tonight. The veteran midfielder challenging a one-match ban for striking Hawks forward Jack Ginnivan. If unsuccessful, Neale will miss the grand final against Fremantle. The Dockers are determined to capitalise on more scoring opportunities in Saturday's decider at the MCG. Defender Luke Ryan says they've had to depend on a few good quarters to get them through their finals campaign.
5: We reviewed the game on the weekend and there's so much more opportunities for us to score. We've just left a few goals out there each quarter. So we're just going to tidy that up, and if we do, I think it'll give us a better chance of winning all four quarters.
2: And Formula One has confirmed it will reduce the maximum race distance by 15 kilometres next year from 305 to 290. With the details next.
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8: Weather.
9: A 22-degree forecast today, looking like a bit of cloud rolling through, and it could bring some showers tomorrow, 21 after a low of 12 for Wednesday. Thursday, 22, fine and cloudy, and then back to showers from Friday, 20 degrees. The weekend looking similar, 18 for Saturday and Sunday, both with potential showers.
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9: 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Now his promises should greatly encourage us to take hold of the hope that is right in front of us. This hope is like a firm and steady anchor for our souls.
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Gordon St. Cyr, Wildlife here at Sunshine, and some Gabrielle to kick off the hour out of reach. It is Arvos with Lockie. Thank you for joining me on this terrific Tuesday afternoon. Trust your day is going according to plan, maybe even a little better. Some surprises of the good sort. Not the bad ones, we don't like those. Whatever the case, we have got awesome tunes throughout the afternoon and a nice relaxed vibe. That's what you want, isn't it? So jump on the text line if you want to share anything. We love hearing from the family, and it's open all day, every day, 24/7. 0429 985 985. 5 song sets every hour, including an all Aussie lineup in the next one, and tunes like this one from Hootie and the Blowfish, I Only Want to Be with You, right here on Arvos with Lockie.

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6: It is Arvos with Lockie here at Sunshine. Thank you for joining me on this terrific Tuesday afternoon as we dive into a 5-song set. First of three today, and this one features Pinnow, Jamie McDonald, Ray with Emma and Absolutely. We got Bob Evans and Forrest Frank. It is a very joy-filled, positive kind of vibe, this one. Looking forward to it. And this one's a great one to start because every day should be a good day.
7: Okay. I'm about to-

0: a Sunshine traffic update.
1: Good afternoon. There's a track breakdown on Mitchell Freeway heading southbound up Reed Highway. Left emergency lane is blocked but not causing any congestion. And an emergency works on Marmion Avenue heading southbound at Romeo Road in Alkimos. Left lane is closed and speed reduction in place. Looking at the freeways, Mitchell and Kwinana are travelling well and moving well both directions on Farmer Freeway and Northbridge Tunnel. Drive safely and that's the latest on main roads.
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0: Jamie McDonald left it in the river. Awesome track to wrap up this hour's five-song set here at Sunshine. Some Panao in there, Ray with Emma, and absolutely we had Bob Evans and Forrest Frank to kick it off. A very joy-filled, positive afternoon set, that's for sure. Hey, thank you for joining me today. Trust your Tuesday afternoon is going nicely. A little bit of rain to come by the looks of things. We've got some clouds rolling through. A low of 11 tonight and then a top of 21 with some rain tomorrow. Thursday, we're back to fine, partly cloudy in 22. And then from Friday, we got 20 degree showers, Saturday 18 showers, and Sunday 18 with some light showers forecast as well. So we'll see how we go. It could change between now and then, but it looks like the weekend and into the first week of school holidays could see a little bit of shower activity. And that's okay. You know what? We'll have spring and summer in no time. Hey, stick around. More great music after a very quick break. We've got Milky and Jarvis Campbell right here on Arvos with Lockie.
1: Your afternoon drive sorted.
2: I got bitten by an ant on my bottom.
1: Twice.
2: Once I thought it was gone. It bit me once. I was like, ah, and then it disappeared. And then when I put my pants back on later on,
1: you know,
2: still
1: they
2: in there.
1: Say ants in your pants.
2: Yeah. What's the rest of the saying?
1: I don't know. Didn't they say you got ants in your pants?
2: Yeah.
1: You're kind of like antsy.
2: Yeah.
1: What else?
2: Literally. I don't know.
1: What else they say?
2: I don't know.
1: Well, why did you ask me?
2: You said, you know what they say? Ants in your pants.
1: Yeah.
2: But that didn't make any sense.
1: Oh.
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0: Magnolia, that's Jarvis Campbell here at Sunshine. It is Arvos with Lockie. Thank you so much for joining me today. Hey, I want to spend a moment paying tribute to a true legend of Sunshine. This is a man who comes in every week without fail, serving as a volunteer. He comes in, he's got a huge smile on his face. He brings joy, he brings positivity, and he really does just pour out the Sunshine ethos through his being. And he celebrated a birthday over the weekend. Now, we're going to be gathering in our boardroom in a couple of minutes to have some cake and to sing happy birthday. But let me be the first to say thank you, God bless you, and a happy 94th birthday to the legend that is Andrew. We just love having you around, and the place would simply not be the same without you. So keep coming in. We look forward to celebrating some more cake with you in a year's time for your 95th. In the meantime, have a blessed birthday week, in actual fact, from all of your friends, your loved ones here at Sunshine, the whole Sunshine family.
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It is Arvos with Lockie here at Sunshine. A pleasure to have your company on this Tuesday afternoon. A bit of justice cruising in KSRA, a passage that loosely translates whatever will be, will be. And I was mentioning the other day how we've got other versions of that, like such is life or it is what it is. There's one that I missed out on, though, and that came into effect in the late 80s into the early 90s, and that's one word. Whatever. And that word has transcended time in its usage over the last four decades in something that can end a statement, whatever, or it can actually cut someone off mid-sentence, whatever. Just, you know, that's it. Once you say those words or that word, there is nothing else you can add to it. It's done. It's finished. It is the finality, the resolve that you probably are looking for. So, you know what? Whatever. We've got the new sport and weather just around the corner. Straight after this one from Faker, something that Freo supporters are definitely experiencing and probably will this coming Saturday. This Heart Attack right here at Sunshine.

0: Update.
1: Some stories may not be suitable for little ears.
2: Good afternoon, I'm Chris McCarthy. A Liberal senator argues home buyers should be able to use their superannuation as collateral for a mortgage. Andrew Bragg says this would give people access to home loans without directly withdrawing from their retirement savings. The proposal is not official opposition policy, but Senator Bragg argues it would help budding property buyers in their quest for a home.
3: If you were going to use cash in super as collateral, that would reduce the amount of money you need to find for a deposit, right? So that's probably one potential use. The other use would be you could offset your loan by using the cash in your super. So that's two options where the money effectively remains preserved inside the superannuation scheme.
2: One Nation says Channel 9 should be ashamed after it aired an interview with the leader of the Ku Klux Klan. The KKK's Thomas Robb used the appearance to praise the politics of Pauline Hanson. Mr. Robb also described the minor party's continued surge in popularity as encouraging. One Nation MP Barnaby Joyce has told News 24 the party does not endorse the views of the KKK.
4: The Ku Klux Klan, for real? I mean, I don't know. Have you seen me in a sheet lately? Have you seen me parading around the building, the burning cross? I mean, a person who I've never met and never intend to meet from a group I despise is somehow related to me because they said they knew of us.
2: Economists are warning against another fuel excise cut, arguing it would worsen Australia's inflation challenges. The federal government halved the levy earlier this year following global oil price shocks caused by the Iran war. Researchers say the discount put upward pressure on inflation figures. An Australian researcher has led the launch of the nation's first IVF support website. The resource offers treatment information guides, a mood tracker, and multi-level support to manage the emotional toll of those undergoing fertility treatments. University of Queensland Dr. Katrina Moss says she hopes for eventual clinic integration.
5: Clinics do a wonderful job of supporting people. Specialists, nurses, admins, embryologists, everyone involved in fertility care wants to do the best for their patients, but they are time limited and they can't be there 24/7.
2: Also making news, WA is formalising a ban on smart glasses in schools. The state's government says the nation-leading law would prevent teachers and children from being secretly recorded. And Australian researchers are investigating whether bushfire smoke could increase the risk of dementia. Checking sport, Lions star Lachie Neale will face the AFL Tribunal tonight in a bid to overturn a one-game striking ban and play in Saturday's grand final against Fremantle. Meantime, teammate Ryan Lester has re-signed on his ninth consecutive one-year contract. After their flop down under, the LA Rams have bounced back, thrashing the New York Giants 28-6 in the NFL, and Formula One has signed off on reducing the maximum race distance by 15 kilometres next year to 290. That's the latest. I'm Chris McCarthy.
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7: Weather.
8: Today's forecast, max 22 degrees. We're going to drop to 12 tonight and then up to 21 with a slight possible shower tomorrow. Thursday, partly cloudy but fine and 22. Friday, showers and 20 degrees. End of the weekend, Saturday and Sunday, both 18 degrees with some rain forecast.
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8: Matthew chapter 7 verse 8, our life words this hour. 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Search and you will find. Knock and the door will be open for you. Everyone who asks will receive. Everyone who searches will find. And the door will be open for everyone who knocks.
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Avril Lavigne here at Sunshine, asking a pretty reasonable question, I might say. Why'd you have to go and make things so complicated? And I have to say, that's a question I ask myself quite often these days. And we had some Avicii to kick off the hour. It is Arvos with Lockie. Thank you so much for joining me today. 14 minutes after 1 o'clock on your Tuesday. And a little bit of cloud rolling through, but it's still fine and quite pleasant at the moment. Hey, whatever you're up to today, thank you for joining us. We have got a stellar lineup, very uncomplicated, I can assure you. In fact, we have got our All Aussie 5 song set just around the corner, so we're going to get there pretty quick because I'm excited by it. We've got Harry Styles to get us there, some Sonia Dada, and an event, from the Sunshine Calendar. If you're into a bit of singing, if you like the old hymns, then make sure you stick around for this one because it is definitely one you want to get along to.

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5: It is Arvos with Lockie here at Sunshine. A pleasure to have your company on this Tuesday. Hope yours is going really well. We're going to dive into a five-song set right about now. It is the second of the show, and this one is the All Aussie lineup. But we're going better than that. We are going full local mode today. So we're going to kick it off with Perth band Eskimo Joe, then into some Danny Alcorn from Busselton, Mr. Paul Morrison, who is but a couple of doors away from me as we speak. We've got the boys from Leaming Jebediah, and then we'll wrap it up with none other than the boys from Fremantle, a very exciting place to be right now, and that is the John Butler Trio right here on Arvos with Lockie.

0: a Sunshine traffic update.
1: Good afternoon. There's a track breakdown on Kwinana Freeway heading northbound entry from Armadale Road. Left lane is partially blocked but not causing any congestion. And another track breakdown on Stirling Highway heading southbound before Cunning Highway. Left lane is closed and the traffic is heavy on approach. Also another track breakdown on Mitchell Freeway heading southbound at Reed Highway. Left emergency lane is blocked and not causing any congestion. Drive safely and that's the latest for main roads.
2: Share a little sunshine. 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

0: so good. Wrapping up another five-song set here at Sunshine and the All-Australian set today. Not only that, we went full local lineup. We've done the suburbs. John Butler Trio from Fremantle, Jebediah from Leeming, Paul Morrison from a couple of doors away right here in South Perth, Mr. Danny Alcorn from Busselton, and Eskimo Joe Perth. Lads, so good. I love that we truly punch above our weight when it comes to music here in WA and in Perth. And you can go out any night of the week and see a world-class act anywhere. Honestly, it is so good. There's not many places around the world that you can do that, but right here in little old Perth, there are people that should be on the world stage that are playing to audiences of 20 and 30 people on regular nights, and it's such a gift to have right here in WA. So make sure you avail yourself of that if you have the opportunity, and we'll keep you posted on some of those happenings throughout the course of the week. For now, what's happening in the weather department? A little bit of spring. Where's that, you know, battle between winter and summer? We've got some cloud. We've got a few light showers around, but not too much in the heavy rain department. And I just take your umbrella over the next few days up until about Monday, and it should fine up from there, kicking off the school holidays with a 20-degree maximum, partly cloudy on Monday. And don't forget, we're going to be broadcasting live from the Perth Royal Show as of Saturday, every single day. Make sure you stop by if you are heading there. Say hello, and I think we might actually have something for you as well. So definitely worth jumping on that one. And we'll let you know the fine details as far as where we will be located on Saturday, because I've got a rough idea, but I want to be there to actually say, hey, we are right here next to this. There's a cow there. There's a couple of sheep there, and we're in the middle of it all. But hey, stick around. More great music after a short break. Joseph, or Seth Schluter as he's known, and the Glass Animals right here on Arvos with Lockie.
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8: Good afternoon. You are at Sunshine. Thank you so much for joining me today. We are running out of this hour, but we've still got another one just around the corner. Enough time to squeeze in some Green Day, and then we'll bring you the news and sport. I will catch you with the weather on the other side of it right here on Arvos with Lockie.

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1: Some stories may not be suitable for little ears.
2: Good afternoon, I'm Chris McCarthy. A leading economist argues the opposition's fuel excise policy has merit as calls grow to lower prices at the bowser. The Albanese government temporarily halved the levy earlier this year following disruptions in the Strait of Hormuz. The opposition wants the excise to be halved when Brent crude averages over $100 a barrel for 2 weeks. Professor Richard Holden from UNSW says there are ways to make it work.
3: Take some of the discretion and the political nature of it off the table. That's a plus. What would be really good, and we'll see if this is part of the design or not, is to say, actually, it's not a subsidy when fuel prices are high. So having some kind of average rate of subsidy.
2: The opposition says Australians should have choice when it comes to superannuation, but says it's still formalising its policy. Some coalition MPs are pushing for people to be allowed to use their super for a house deposit or to pay off a mortgage. Liberal leader Angus Taylor is open to people accessing their own money, but says the party is working through its final position. A major study has found almost all Australian women on dating apps have experienced abuse, manipulation or harassment. Advocates are using the findings to urge the government to include dating platforms in its proposed digital duty of care laws. Karen Tindall from the Behavioural Insights team has told Nine women are having to take steps to protect themselves at every step of the dating journey.
4: So from onboarding, when she has to censor her profile in order to hide key details about her life or manage conversations around tone or managing aggression when it occurs.
2: This year's NRL Grand Final will not feature a Headline Entertainment Act. The league will donate $1 million to Junior Rugby League in lieu of a pre-game performance. The decision's been revealed just weeks before the decider and days out from pop princess Kylie Minogue's appearance at the AFL Grand Final. City Morning Herald sports editor Neil Breen says the NRL had been in talks with Australian singer Tones and I.
5: Singer with the number one smash hit from 30 countries around the world, Dance Monkey. In the end, they couldn't get a deal done with her, and the NRL, look, you know, sources have told us behind the scenes that they wanted a guarantee she'd sing Dance Monkey and couldn't get one.
2: And Australians from diverse backgrounds are being urged to sign up to be a stem cell donor to boost the chances those in need can find a perfect match. Checking sport, Joel Amati is looking to leave Sydney after being squeezed out of the side for finals. The key forward reportedly wants to join Carlton via free agency. A boost for the Lions ahead of Saturday's AFL Grand Final against the Dockers. Two-time Premiership defender Ryan Lester signing a one-year extension. And Diamonds netballer Sarah Clough has kept her spot in Australia's Constellation Cup squad to face New Zealand after pleading guilty to assault earlier this month. That's the latest. I'm Chris McCarthy.
6: That was the Sunshine Sport Update.
7: Weather.
8: It is currently 20 degrees in the city on the back of a 22 degree maximum forecast. Still fine, a little bit of cloud coming through. It may bring a light shower tomorrow with a top of 21 after an overnight low of 11 tonight. Thursday, mostly sunny, 22, and then some very light possible showers Friday, Saturday and Sunday with tops of 23, 18 and 19. Monday, we should see it fine up to kick off the school holidays with a partly cloudy 20 degrees.
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8: Reading from James chapter 1, verses 2 and 3 this hour. Consider it pure joy, my brothers and sisters, when you face trials of many kinds, because you know that the testing of your faith produces perseverance.
7: Sunshine. Wholeheartedly connected.

Josiah Queen told those demons run and hide here at Sunshine and Missy Higgins to kick off the hour. It is Arvo's with Lockie. Thank you for joining me on this Tuesday afternoon. Trust yours is terrific like, and you are enjoying the playlist as much as I am. I've got a 5-song set just around the corner. In fact, about 6-7 minutes away to get us there. Some Cyril and one from a man who was well known by his name, but he was also known by his, let's say, subname or subtitle as it would be. And only the best get these kind of tags. We consider people like Elvis Presley, who was known as the King. We had the Johnny Cash, in fact, was part of a quiz, a three-question quiz that Doug did this morning. He was known as the man in the black suit. And he also mentioned Roy Orbison, who had the title The Big O. And we also have this man, who is known as the King of Pop. He produced multiple albums, platinum records, hit after hit after hit. Now, this track I'm going to play is from his 7th studio album, and it was titled Bad, and it produced 9 hit singles. Now, a lot of albums don't even have 9 tracks on it. This man produced 9 hit singles from one album back in 1988. I Just Can't Stop Loving You. Bad, the title track. The Way You Make Me Feel. Dirty Diana. Another Part of Me. Smooth Criminal. Leave Me Alone. Liberian Girl, not Librarian Girl, as I probably said a few times in the past. And this one I'm about to play, Man in the Mirror. We are talking one Michael Jackson, the King of Pop. And yes, 9 hit singles from this album back in 1988. What's that, 38 years ago? Man in the Mirror, right here on Arvo's with Lockie.

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5: It is Arvo's with Lockie here at Sunshine. Thank you for joining me. I trust you're having a great Tuesday, enjoying some sunshine, a bit of blue sky, and there is a bit of cloud floating around. We'll check out all the details from the weather department at the back end of this, our final five-song set for the show. It features Pink, Forrest Frank, Teddy Swims, Noah Kahan. Let's kick it off right now with something from the weather department. It's a bit of lightning from the afters.

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0: a Sunshine traffic update.
1: Good afternoon, this is track breakdown on Stirling Highway heading southbound before Canning Highway in East Fremantle. Left lane is closed and the traffic is heavy on approach. Please drive with caution. In a track breakdown on Mitchell Freeway heading southbound at Breed Highway, left emergency lane is blocked but not causing any congestion. Looking at the freeways, Mitchell is travelling well. Gunana heading southbound is slow at Mill Point Road but moving well both directions on Farmer Freeway and North Bridge Tunnel. Drive safely and as the latest main roads.

0: You're Always Better. That is Forrest Frank here at Sunshine to wrap up another five-song set and the third for the afternoon. We had Pink in there, Teddy Swims, Noah Kahan with Doors and The Afters to kick it off. It is Arvo's with Lockie. Hey, thank you so much for joining me today. Trust your Tuesday is going beautifully. Enjoying a little bit of sunlight, a bit of shade as well as the cloud rolls through. And we have got a couple of days of sunshine in between what could be some showers, but we're talking light showers. So today, 22 degrees. It's currently 20 around town, dropping to 11 tonight and 21 tomorrow with the chance of a shower. We're talking 1 millimetre. Thursday, mostly sunny and 22, and then Friday back to possible shower, again about 1 or 2 mil and a top of 23 degrees. Saturday, possible light showers and 18, possible showers on Sunday and 19 degrees, and then we're back to partly cloudy, fine, and 20 degrees for Monday to kick off the holidays. Not a bad way to go. Hopefully it'll stay that way for the first week at least. And you can stay right here at Sunshine no matter what's happening in the weather department, because the music is always fine. We've got Haven and Caitlin Aragon around the corner, some Unspoken, and another quick dive into the Sunshine calendar. Stick around right here on Arvo's with Lockie.
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0: It is Arvos with Lockie here at Sunshine. I hope you're having an awesome afternoon. 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

Such a great track. Steve Winwood's High I Love Here at Sunshine, taken from the masterpiece that is Back in the High Life, an album that you can just sit down and enjoy from front to back and really feel the emotion of it all. Such a well-written bit of music. Hey, it's Arvo's with Lockie. Thank you for joining me today. Hope you are having an awesome Tuesday afternoon. My time is just about over, sadly, and that does mean I need to get out the way for Beck and Morrow. They've got a massive show lined up, so I'm going to squeeze out the way for them. Have a

blessed afternoon, a wonderful evening. Stay safe and remember, you are loved more than you will ever know by the one who created you with a plan and a purpose. I will catch you from midday tomorrow. Until then, bye-bye.

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3: Some stories may not be suitable for little ears.
4: Good afternoon, I'm Chris McCarthy. The Reserve Bank says the federal government could help boost productivity by slashing red tape. The latest intergenerational report assumes productivity will grow by just 1% a year over the next four decades. The central bank will meet next week with economists predicting a fourth interest rate hike this year. RBA Governor Michelle Bullock says the government has options to fuel economic growth.
5: Growth and productivity has been slowing over decades. And look, there are things governments can do. They can remove red tape. They can make it easier for businesses to invest. They can make it rewarding for businesses to innovate.
4: The opposition has distanced itself from a Liberal senator's push to unlock superannuation for home buyers. Andrew Bragg has proposed using super as collateral for home loans to increase borrowing power. One Nation has already pledged to let renters and mortgage holders access up to a quarter of their super. Liberal leader Angus Taylor says the opposition is still finalising its policy.
6: Superannuation is Australians' money. It's Australians' money. They should have choice in it. That's why we strongly support self-managed super funds. But the proposal you're talking about there is not our policy.
4: State, federal and New Zealand police have worked alongside border authorities in both countries to seize more than a ton of illicit drugs and dozens of firearms. The week-long operation concluded on Friday, where more than 1,200 people were charged with more than 3,300 offences. There are increasing concerns about how data captured by connected vehicles is used. It comes as EV brand BYD removed any reference to China and surveillance from its Australian privacy policy. Automotive Dealers Association Chief Executive James Vortman says there needs to be a broader conversation about the issue.
7: Customers are coming to dealerships and they're asking questions around what is happening to their data, and we want governments, regulators and car companies to engage in a discussion so we can give our customers good and clear answers.
4: Major US news networks have suspended coverage of Donald Trump after several journalists were banned from the White House. The move leaves official presidential events without independent camera crews. The administration has now launched its own online feed as barred outlets take legal action over alleged First Amendment violations. And Kmart has become the latest major retailer to put makeup and cosmetics under lock and key. The chain is trialling high-tech security cabinets to combat rising retail theft. Checking sport. Brownlow medalist Nick Dykos has thrown his support behind Brisbane's Lachie Neale as tonight's AFL tribunal gets underway. The Lions are hoping to overturn a one-match ban for an off-ball strike, which would see the midfielder miss the grand final. Swans forward Joel Amati is reportedly due to join the Blues next season via free agency. And Mo Touré and Alexander Robertson have withdrawn from the Socceroos squad to play Brazil on Friday due to injury. Australia will play the five-time world champions in Townsville and Brisbane. That's the latest. I'm Chris McCarthy.
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10: Sunny top of 22 today, down to 11 overnight, possible shower. Tomorrow with a top of 21, mostly sunny Thursday, and then possible showers coming Friday, Saturday and Sunday. Right now in Vic Park, it is 20 degrees. You're with Becca Morrow on Sunshine.
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12: 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He will never let the righteous be shaken.
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10: There you go, family.
12: Happy Tuesday.
10: It certainly is.
12: I had to look and see what day it was.
10: You didn't even know.
12: No, because you scared me so much earlier. I forgot who I am and what I'm doing.
10: I was literally going to say, have you forgiven me yet? It was only like 30 minutes ago.
12: I don't know. Why don't you tell the family what you did to your lovely co-host, Beck?
10: I bought a friend from outside in the car park. There was a blue-tongued lizard that was stuck in the car park and couldn't get up the curb. So I was relocating him, but I came through the office.
12: Yeah.
10: And introduced him to you, put him on your desk, and he did little poo-poos.
12: A little poo. Little poo is the understatement of the century.
10: Did a massive poo on your desk. And we got the video of it.
12: Oh.
10: I've never seen a lizard do Something like that.
12: No, me either.
10: He's nearly as big as the lizard.
12: I'm glad you saved him and relocated him.
10: Yeah,
12: thank you.
10: I was doing a kind service to our native flora and fauna, but you...
12: I didn't appreciate it. No, I didn't. You scared me.
10: Haven't you forgiven me?
12: I'll think about it. What are you going to do?
10: We've
12: got
10: the whole show. You can text in, should Beck forgive Morrow for putting a lizard on her desk that did a poo?
12: Yeah, let us know. 0429 985 985. We do have a massive show on the way for you. We've got My School Rules not too far away.
10: Yes, we do. But we're talking to Mum next, Emily. She's telling us how it is, Mum, wife, and that's coming up shortly.
12: Right now, though, Casey Chambers, Not Pretty Enough on Sunshine.

0: Jesse Chambers, not pretty enough on Sunshine. It is Becca Morrow hanging out with you. And before we get to our Perth mum, Emily Murray,
1: yes,
0: our lovely family have a few questions about the lizard that you scared me with and pooped on my desk.
1: Yes, Jess from Darlington, did you clean it, Morrow? The poo? Yes, I did.
0: Well, our lovely friend Tash from Sales cleaned most of it.
1: Tash helped, yes, the two of us. It was a combined effort. It was that big. It needed two people.
0: It was so gross. Anyway,
1: put the video up.
0: Yes, moving right along to better things. We're going to talk to our Perth mum, Emily Murray.
2: Yeah. I am your mother. I am your mother. You listen to me.
3: Mummy! Mama! Mama! Mama!
4: What?
3: Hi.
4: Somebody please think of the children.
5: You got this.
1: Emily Murray, you got this, Mama.
6: Yeah, you got this. And you know what I don't got is a lizard on my desk right now. And praise the Lord for that, Morrow.
1: I could have really upset you.
6: You really could have.
0: Emily has a phobia of reptiles.
1: I showed it to Beck. And
6: family, please hold that well. The fact that I've just shared this, you need to not ever do that. Or that was insane. No, I'm in favor of not forgiving him, everyone.
1: Oh, wow.
6: And I've got a lot of love for Morrow.
1: That's huge.
6: Ouch. Anyway. Hi, guys.
0: Hello.
6: Happy to be here. I have a bit of adrenaline coursing through my system after hearing that story, but...
1: Wonderful.
6: But life's good.
1: What's been happening?
0: Yeah, what are we talking about?
6: Guys, I was catching up on my local Wiggle News this morning.
0: As every Perth mum does.
6: Being a parent of young children, everyone knows what's new with the Wiggles. And Anthony Wiggle, who is the founding member... Sorry, it's a musical group, Mo, if you don't know. Wiggles are very popular in our household. Thought I skipped it with my first. Nope. Second said, let's go. We're doing Wiggle time. So I just found out Anthony, he's really incorporated a lot of Greek culture and he's brought it to the Wiggles because he married a lovely Greek woman and had a child who's also in the Wiggles.
0: I know, that's
6: Lucia,
0: pretty cool.
6: What? Right? Mm-hmm. So she's Greek and Anthony really celebrates this heritage and I thought, that's cool because he was already doing the Scottish stuff. He does like the kilts and the bagpipes and he plays every instrument under the sun.
1: Really?
6: But I thought, what a cool dude. Really bringing this heritage forward. And I thought, oh, I guess I kind of do that in my household too.
0: Well, because you are a mixed heritage family.
6: We have a lot of multiculture in our family, yes. So I do love my Australian roots, but I married an American man and as such have half American children. And I really celebrate their heritage. And we do 4th of July and we eat American food a lot and we do barbecue. And I also say things like, no, ma'am. If they're doing something they shouldn't, I go, no, ma'am.
1: Thanksgiving, set on the...
6: Thanksgiving.
0: That's huge.
6: Love Thanksgiving. And so fun things like that. And we visited America a few times. And so they're
1: really... What about sports? Do you watch American sports?
6: Yeah, so we
1: NFL,
6: watch... NFL, we
1: NBA.
6: Watch mainly NBA, college basketball. So where Miles is from, they have great college basketball. UNC is where Michael Jordan got his start. So
1: you had me at sports.
6: Yeah, so anyway, so we love American sports. And yeah, so the kids are really part of it. They're really in touch with it. So I thought, this is a cool chance to see. I want to know, do the families celebrate their heritage in any specific way? What's a way that they celebrate it?
0: Well, my husband, his family are Welsh.
6: Nice.
0: So my husband's name is Evan Jones. Super Welsh, and all his brothers and sisters have Welsh names.
6: Yeah, cool.
0: So he carried on that tradition with our firstborn. Her name is Gwyneth.
6: Oh, lovely.
0: So, yeah, so that's how we kind of celebrate the heritage. And my son is Indigenous, so I always have lots of Indigenous art around the house, and I have printed out like all the Noongar names for the body parts. That's
6: so
0: on the fridge.
6: Good.
0: So that's
6: so
0: lots
6: good.
0: Of fun.
6: Do you talk about the Noongar seasons as well?
0: Yes.
6: Yeah, brilliant.
0: It's so cool. What
6: I
0: about
6: love
0: you?
6: It.
1: Yeah, not really. No. Well, really, like, yeah, long time Aussie, my side of the family. Not really. Beck's, parents are Dutch, but we don't really do anything. So we might have missed that piece.
6: Yeah.
1: Other than, some of the food we eat, maybe, because her dad's got Burmese kind of background.
0: Oh, that's cool.
6: That is cool.
1: But not a lot of heritage traditional things.
6: The Dutch do really good brekkies. Do you not do like really good like pancakes and stuff like that?
1: Not that I'm... Well, we do pancakes if that's a Dutch thing.
6: Yeah.
0: Just claim it.
1: That was just...
6: Throw it in there.
1: Aussies did pancakes too.
0: Family, we want to hear from you. Give us a call. 9313-0985. We want to know, how do you celebrate heritage in your home? And don't forget, just by being on the show with us, you could win a $200 meat pack on Friday. Here's Sarah Reeves on Sunshine.

0: a Sunshine traffic update.
1: Hello, family. There is some debris to be aware of. Mitchell Freeway southbound after Caranup Road in Stirling. There's a ladder affecting the left lane. Slow down and proceed with caution there. A quick look at the freeways. The northbound run is busy. Rowley Road, Narrows Bridge to Hay Street, Cedric Street to Reed Highway and Ocean Reef Road, and again at Shenton Avenue. On the southbound run, it's slow. Loftus Street to Mill Point Road, Belia Drive to Russell Road. Please drive safely. That's the latest from Main Road.
2: Thank you so much. So, if it is, Rebecca Morrow hanging out with you, and we are chatting to our Perth mum, Emily Murray.
3: I am your mother. You listen to me. Mummy! Mama!
4: What?
3: Hi.
4: Somebody please, they got the children.
5: You got this.
6: Yeah, we've got Emily here today. And a great question, Emily, about heritage in your family.
4: Yeah, how do you celebrate it? I've got two half-American kids. Some would argue I'm more American than my husband is. So I really celebrate
2: it. I would agree with that. You love it.
4: That's how we met. I was living in America at the time. I went when I was a kid in the 90s. Oh, 90s America, man. So anyway,
6: It's crept into your accent a little bit.
4: It's crept in a little bit, especially when I tell my kids, no, ma'am. No, ma'am, you do not get to do that. I could easily slip into America. But anyway, that's another conversation. I celebrate their heritage. I think it's important. We do 4th of July, Thanksgiving. How do you celebrate your heritage?
2: And we've got Emma on the line. Hey, Emma.
7: Hello. How are we?
6: We're good. How do you celebrate heritage in your family, Emma?
7: Well, my dad's family is from Germany. I don't know where they're actually from, but it's Germany kind of vibe.
4: Yeah.
7: And so on the 5th of December in the Chrissy season, we pop our boot out, like an Ugg boot, for St. Nick, and then you get your boot filled with all goodies.
2: Oh, I love that. What kind of goodies are you getting in your Ugg boot?
7: You're getting chocolate, you're getting little toys, like, all the bits.
4: That's
7: all the bits.
4: Great. One boot each or just a communal family boot?
7: No, one boot each.
6: Oh, okay. That's
7: There's
6: good.
7: A lineup of assorted boots.
6: And a bit of cross-pollination there between that idea and the Ugg boot, because surely the Ugg boot's Australian.
2: Yeah, you got to put the Ugg boot
4: That's
2: out.
4: A nod, yeah.
6: Yeah.
7: Oh, yes. Look, whatever you have on handy, like, shoe-wise, you know, you can do a dock boot, you can do a thong, if you will.
6: No, I'd use my boot because it could get more goodies.
2: Yeah, so don't put your thong out, you get nothing.
7: Exactly, you got to, you know, the knee-high boot really stuffs it in there.
4: Bigger the boot, better the hole.
7: Play the odds.
2: Oh, brilliant, Emma. Thank you so much for your call. I am loving this. Let's go to Melissa. Hey, Melissa.
8: Hello.
2: Melissa, what is your family heritage?
8: So on my maternal side, we're all very Dutch. You can probably tell by looking at us, we're very tall. But of course, we do love the poffertjes and the stroopwafels. And you cannot get into an argument with me about licorice, because Dutch licorice is the real deal. Anything else is not worthy of the word. But as well, you know, we've got lots of blue Delft ornaments everywhere. My Orma has got a ton of clogs that just sit in front of the fireplace for decoration, things like that. And I just got reminded by the previous caller with the Christmas goodies. Every Christmas, we all get a chocolate letter for the first letter of our name.
2: Oh, wow. I love that.
6: Sounds like some great tradition. Stroopwafels, actually.
2: Oh, they're delicious.
6: There's a little Dutch shop out in Guildford where you can get those goodies.
2: Mm.
6: Have had them. They're not bad.
4: Yeah.
2: I love how everyone's celebrating their heritage.
4: Good. I started salivating when she said licorice, by the way. I can taste the kind of licorice that she's describing.
6: The good stuff.
2: Oh,
4: yes.
2: No, I'm not a fan, so I'm like, you can have it. Let's go to one more caller. We've got Helen on the line. Hey, Helen.
9: Hiya.
2: Helen, first off, what is your heritage?
9: I don't think I have any heritage other than colonial Australian, if you like. So I believe my family came over from ancestral England. But my mum taught Japanese in primary school for years, and she knows other languages as well. So while I don't have that cultural heritage myself, I have a very strong connection to the Japanese culture. So I celebrate Oshogatsu, which is New Year's Eve in Japan. They don't really do Christmas. They do the New Year's celebrations instead. That's their main end-of-year celebration. So it's a non-biological connection, but that's something I bring into my heritage.
2: Oh, good. I love that. I love embracing our cultures.
4: Yeah, you've adopted it. So cool.
6: Is that new, like, the date of New Year's, but it's called Oshogatsu? How did you say that? My Japanese is terrible.
9: Oshogatsu, yes. Okay. It is...
4: You're pretty close.
9: Yeah, that is the Japanese translation of New Year's.
2: Oh, that's brilliant. Thank you so much, Helen.
4: Very cool.
2: You can keep your text coming in, 0429 985 985. Let us know how you celebrate your heritage in your home.
6: Next time I'm eating Japanese, I won't order that off the menu.
2: No, probably a good idea.
6: Because it means New Year's.
2: Yeah, please have one New Year's, please. Thank you so much, Emily.
4: Cheers, guys.
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0: a Sunshine traffic update.
1: Good afternoon, this is the Brian Mitchell Freeway heading southbound after Cranach Road in Stirling. Light affecting left lanes. Please slow down or approach. Looking at the freeway, setting northbound, it's busy at Rowley Road, Narrows Bridge to Hay Street, Setter Street to Reed Highway, Ocean Reef Road and Shenton Avenue. And southbound, slow at Loftus Street to Millpoint Road and Billiard Drive to Russell Road. Drive safely, and that's the latest for Main Roads.
2: Thank you so much, Kyle. 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
3: Yeah, I hope it's going well for you, family. Looking like a beautiful day. Was it a little cooler today than I thought it was when I left this morning?
2: Oh, are you all right?
3: I'm fine. Thanks for asking.
2: Just checking in.
3: Are you all right?
2: I'm always all right. Born all right.
3: Yeah, that's right. Although you weren't all right before.
2: Because you scared me and made a lizard poo on my desk.
3: I hope Tash is making the video.
2: 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Hey, we've got My School Rules on the way for you very soon. 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But your cue call will be on the way in minutes after Matchbox 20. You're on Sunshine.
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9: 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And I remember with a smile on his face, Tim Costello told me how he tried to do the quality time thing when he was mayor of St Kilda and running Melbourne, basically. And he said pretty soon when he came in the door, his kids noticed that what he called the quality time look in his eyes, and they scattered like cockroaches when you open a drawer. 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Create quantity time, and those quality time moments can happen. If you'd like more information, ideas, or tips on this subject, just Google The Fathering Project.
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1: It's time to play, kids.
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3: Take a seat.
0: It is time to quiz the kids.
1: Yes, every day this time. You know how it works. We got 10 questions coming to you in 45 seconds, and you can score a bunch of points for your school. You're not giving out the tally this week, Beck, because...
0: Yeah, well, Friday is the day that we reveal the winner for term three, which means I want it to be a surprise. I want you to...
1: Yeah, you want everyone to kind of, you know, just realise that they may be winning, they may not be. You're going to announce it on the Friday... I haven't done this before. This is my first end of term.
0: Are you excited? I'm not even going to tell you.
1: I don't even know how it...
0: I'm not even going to tell you. This is how it works, right? Questions like, for example, Morrow, name two primary colours.
1: Two primary colours, blue and red. I've got one for you.
0: Oh, no.
1: I've got one for you. What lizard belongs to the genus Tiliqua?
0: The bobtail, the blue tongue.
1: The blue tongue, yeah. How'd you know that?
0: I did. I just guessed because that's the type of lizard that you scared me with today. That's why.
1: Sorry to keep bringing it up. Just makes me laugh.
0: Hey, kids, if you want a chance of playing, now's the time to call 9313-0985. We will quiz one kid after Jarvis Campbell on Sunshine. Come on.

0: Stuck in the Clouds on Sunshine. It is Becca Murray with you, and it's time to quiz a kid.
1: Tough guy, short stop, fancy pants, get over here.
2: Take a seat.
3: That's right, step up to the microphone. Neo today. You there, Neo?
4: Yeah.
3: Excellent.
0: Now, Neo, what school are you playing for and what year are you in?
4: I'm in year three and I'm playing for Maylands Peninsula Primary School.
3: Excellent. Is it a good school, Neo?
4: Yes.
3: And what was your favourite thing at school today?
4: Probably doing a half test.
0: Oh,
3: a HASS test.
0: I love that you like answering questions. That means this is the perfect game for you.
3: Yeah, you're going to love this next 45 seconds. Are you ready to go, Neo?
4: Yes.
0: Now, don't forget to do your best to answer all 10 questions, but if you don't know the answer, you can pass, all right?
4: Okay.
0: Your 45 seconds starts now.
3: What is 40 divided by 2?
4: 20.
3: Which animal is a reptile, a lizard or a dolphin?
4: Lizard.
3: How many years are in a century?
4: 100.
3: What country does King Charles live in?
4: UK.
3: Which direction would you travel to reach to get to Sydney from Perth?
4: West.
3: What is 12 minus 4?
4: 8.
3: What do you call a baby goat?
5: 3, 2, 1.
4: Lamb.
0: Oh, so close.
3: Very close.
0: Hey, you did so well today, Neo. You got 4 points on the board for Maylands Peninsula Primary School.
3: Good job, Neo. Would you like to give your teacher or anyone a shout-out at your school?
4: Okay.
0: Go for it.
4: Maylands Peninsula Primary School!
3: Yeah! Woo! That's the best shout-out I've ever heard. Literally gave a shout-out. What a champion.
0: You are brilliant, Neo.
3: So good.
0: Keep being cool. Hey, we've got more chances for you to play if you didn't get through. I know a lot of people called today.
3: Yep.
0: But try us again tomorrow. We have got music on the way for you from Ed Sheeran next.
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0: Ed Sheeran with Camera on Sunshine. It's 8 minutes away from 4 o'clock with Beck and Morrow.
1: Beck?
0: Yes?
1: What's going on?
0: Oh, well, thank you for asking because I found something and I am doing this for you. So don't ever say that I don't support you and your interests, all right?
1: Hey, just so you know, like, I support your interests too. I know you like wildlife.
0: Don't even get me started on the lizard that pooped on my desk today. Don't even get me started.
1: What have we got?
0: You know the band Tame Impala?
1: Yeah.
0: Frontman Kevin Parker?
1: That's him.
0: Well, he was touring at the US and he was on at his final show, right?

0: Yeah. Amazing.
1: That's because he's a mad fan. And why wouldn't he get them after they'd got into the grand final?
0: Imagine having that power to get thousands of people to say anything that you want. That's amazing.
1: Yeah. Well, there's a bit of, like I mentioned yesterday, a bit of the Dockers make in the US, because Pat Voss did a massive fend-off in the last 5 minutes, and that made like a viral sports show in the US as well. So, you know,
0: they're going to win.
1: Get this for a statistic. On the weekend, there'll possibly be more Americans watching the AFL grand final than Australians.
0: Why?
1: Because just population-wise, the percentage, when you got 300 or so million people...
0: Give me the stats next week. I want to know them.
1: Okay, whereas not everyone in Australia, like, are you going to watch it?
0: I am out at that time, but I will be somewhere where it's probably
1: on the
0: screen.
1: And you want me to be a fan? I'm not even a Freo fan.
0: You're sportsman.
1: I'm doing this because half the people of West Australia love Freo, so I'm getting behind them.
0: Okay. We're all getting behind them. Here's some Alex Warren carry you home on Sunshine. Oh,

0: a Sunshine traffic update.
1: Good afternoon. There's a breakdown on Armidale Road heading westbound at Kwinana Freeway in Jandakot. Right turn lane is blocked and the traffic is slow on approach. Looking at the freeways, heading northbound is busy at Ankerdale Road, Mill Point Road, Hay Street, Stevenson Avenue, the Reed Highway, Ocean Reef Road and Shenton Avenue, and southbound slow at Loftus Street, Mill Point Road, Cunning Highway and Billia Drive, the Rowley Road. Moving well both directions on Farmer Freeway and Northbridge Tunnel. Drive safely and that's the latest main roads.
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3: 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Everyone wants it. Oh. 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
2: All right, can't wait for it. It's all on the way. After news and sport, but first it's wet. Here's Becca Morrow on Sunshine.

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2: Some stories may not be suitable for little ears.
3: Hello, I'm Chris McCarthy. A Liberal senator is arguing Australians should be able to use their superannuation to buy a home as more retirees are forced to rent. Andrew Bragg believes super could be used as collateral for a home loan or to offset mortgage costs. He argues the move helps buyers enter the market without touching their retirement savings. Senator Bragg says while the idea isn't opposition policy, it deserves serious debate.
4: I just think it gives people peace of mind if they've got their own house to live in retirement. They've got more certainty, and I think it's ridiculous to imagine a scenario where people might have quite a lot of super but can't afford to buy a house.
3: The Reserve Bank says the federal government could slash red tape to increase productivity. The latest intergenerational report warns Australia's productivity is expected to remain below its historic average. The RBA governor says the government has levers at its disposal to reverse the trend. These include cutting regulation and making it easier for businesses to invest and innovate. A Sydney woman has now been charged with murder and two counts of wounding with intent to murder over the alleged stabbing of her three children in the New South Wales Blue Mountains. The 42-year-old has faced court via video link from hospital after she was found with stab wounds, along with the children aged just 1, 3, and 5 years old. An AI expert is warning Australia must secure access to its own artificial intelligence technology to shore up our sovereignty. Industry leaders, the US and China, have discussed creating a new notification system to warn about potential AI incidents which could affect national security. UNSW Professor Toby Walsh says for our country, access is key.
5: The National Security Services really need access to the latest AI models. It allows them to process huge amounts of information to deal with all the threats coming at us. But the problem there is that we're dependent at the moment on the goodwill of the United States to keep giving us access to those.
3: Parents are being urged to enrol their toddlers in swimming lessons as we head towards summer. 14 children aged under the age of 5 drowned in Australia last year. Former Australian swimming coach Laurie Lawrence says it's 14 too many.
6: So don't delay. Kids can start swimming lessons between 4 and 6 months of age. And it's a great time to get in the water with your child.
3: And economists are warning against another fuel excise cut, arguing it would worsen Australia's inflation challenges. Checking sport, Lachie Neale and the Brisbane Lions are currently arguing against a one-match ban at the AFL Tribunal, which could see the star midfielder ruled out of Saturday's decider against Fremantle. Celebrations are continuing for Nick Dykos after he took out the Brownlow medal vote count, the Magpie polling a record 47 votes for the gong. And Test Rugby is in full swing this week with the Wallabies and Wallaroos in action. The Wallabies host South Africa in Perth on Sunday after the Wallaroos take on Scotland in Edinburgh. That's the latest. I'm Chris McCarthy.
0: That was the Sunshine Sport Update.
7: 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Weather.
8: Sunny top of 22 today, down to 11 overnight. Possible shower tomorrow with a top of 21. Mostly sunny Thursday, top of 22. And then Friday, Saturday, Sunday, there are possible showers across the weekend, although they don't look heavy at this stage. Right now, it's 20 degrees in Burns Beach.
9: Life words. Taking a look at 1 Peter 3 verse 8. Finally, all of you have unity of mind, sympathy, brotherly love, a tender heart and a humble mind.
10: 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Wholeheartedly connected.
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9: Good afternoon. Hey, you're waiting for me to talk.
8: I was waiting for you.
9: I was waiting for you.
8: Hey, I forgot to ask you a question today.
9: Yes.
8: Did you watch the Brownlow last night?
9: Really? No. Would I have watched the Brownlow?
8: Really not.
9: No.
8: Nick Dykos, 47 votes, like a record.
9: Oh, brilliant. Good job. Didn't he get let off as well in the end? Is that the same guy?
8: No, okay, different.
9: Sorry. Look, my bad.
8: Clearly. Look. You know what is coming up that's exciting?
9: We've got Pluck a Duck, a chance for you to win tickets to the show.
8: That's coming up too, but before that.
9: We're going to check in with Tomo from Nine News.
8: Yeah, but after that.
9: Okay, what?
8: Farm Chat!
9: Yay! Farm Chat's
8: every
9: back!
8: Farm Chat is back every fortnight. Morrow gets to go loose I'm talking farm.
9: And when did you start referring to yourself in the third person?
8: Yeah, true. Just then. just then. Because I just got that excited that yeah. I was just
9: thinking. Yeah, the out-of-body experience.
8: I did. I was looking down at me going, you go for it, Morrow. Talk about that farm.
9: It is all on the way. And, of course, you can contact us anytime you like. Text through 0429 985 985. Right now, though, it's the Veronicas. Everything I'm not. You're on Sunshine. It's 5 minutes past four.

0: The Veronicas, everything I'm not on Sunshine. It's 9 minutes past 4 o'clock with Beck and Morrow. Text just came through.
1: Yeah.
0: From Paul in Gidgeganna.
1: G'day, Paul.
0: I had two ewes with a fly strike yesterday. Maggots galore.
1: Yeah.
0: Got them clipped up and all good now, just waiting for a full shear.
1: That is such a great segue from Paul in Gidgeganna, because you can get the old fly strike in September. It's a bit... The flies start turning up, still a bit of moisture in the wool, and maggots galore, as he said.
0: That's disgusting.
1: Yeah, that's why. But that's a great segue into this.
2: Yoo-hoo, tractor, yoo-hoo, farm, yoo-hoo, animals, yoo-hoo.
1: That's right, farm chat, you ready?
0: I missed this when you did it 2 weeks ago because I wasn't here, so I have no idea what to expect.
1: I've been waiting for 2 weeks. I've got a lucky dip for you. What story do you want, okay?
0: Okay, I like this.
1: Backpackers, do you want to talk about sugar? Do you want to talk about sky kelpies, or do you want to talk about bees?
0: I need a little bit more information.
1: Okay, please. The Albanese government, backpack limits are going to hit farmers hard, so they're reducing the number of backpacks. Farmers rely on backpacks for seasonal work.
0: Like, okay, what's the next one?
1: She's just moving on like that. There's experts are raising the alarm over a second wave of bees that have these mites, these varroa mites, that are invading beehives.
0: Okay.
1: And they could pose a major risk to food security. Did you know 1 in 3 mouthfuls of food rely on bees?
0: Yeah, I'm not surprised.
1: Don't want that one?
0: No, what's it worth?
1: Sugar, Australia's last grower-owned sugar mill seeks a government bailout. So this is over in 4 hours north of Brisbane. There's a sugar mill there. There's 1,700 workers there, and they're looking like it might go under.
0: Okay.
1: Because of the international price of sugar.
0: Okay, next one.
1: Oh, far out. Oh, it's hard to please. Sky kelpie, the future of livestock mustering with drones?
0: Okay, here we go. Yes, please, because it's got dogs involved.
1: Okay.
0: I mean, you got me.
1: So this guy over, his name's Luke Chaplin, and he's a Queensland stockman, and he basically started using a drone to prove that it's a more safer, cost-effective alternative to helicopter mustering when you're bringing in the cattle and maybe even the sheep. You use a drone, not a chopper.
0: Because what do they do with the chopper? Like, how do they use the noise to...
1: Well, they fly fly over them,
0: yeah,
1: and round them up from big distances. And he's worked out, he's modified a drone of his own. He started to be starting his own business and put a bigger battery on it and a camera and makes a noise. So you can kind of sit there at your table and round up the cows.
0: That's really good. Also, it goes hand in hand with the shortage of farmhands, right?
1: Well, true. I guess this is technology. Meat in the bush. He said, I started with a cheap little drone that he got in Hong Kong and was trying to get some heifers into the yard, he said. And then the experiment proved drones could effectively move cattle. So now he's gone in 2022, he got some support from the Meat and Livestock Australia and the Queensland Department of Agriculture and Fisheries, and now he's hoping to impact the industry. But there are some regulatory restrictions.
0: Oh, what are they saying?
1: On drones.
0: What are they saying certain, about them?
1: Just you can't always fly them everywhere. You've got to have these rules.
0: But you're in the middle of nowhere.
1: Yeah, well, kind of, but there's still rules about these things. It actually made me think. Thought I'd ask a question off the back of Farm Chat.
0: Okay, let's go.
1: Oh, man, I got excited there. My heart went up.
0: Yeah, no, that's fine. I'm excited about that. Okay. I didn't even think you'd get me excited about Farm Chat.
1: Well, but
0: here we are.
1: Imagine if you could use a drone to do anything. Like, with no restrictions. If I said to you, Beck, we could build a drone for you, use it to do, what would you use it for?
0: Oh, okay, I'm going to use it to drop my kids at school. I was picking them up by the backpack.
1: Like the parcel drop?
0: Yeah. Pick them up by the backpack, parcel drop them at school.
1: That's brilliant.
0: Yeah, just
1: we should
0: be careful.
1: Work on that.
0: Kids aren't colliding in the sky.
1: Well, it'd be chaos if all the kids were going to school via drones, but just Beck's, we could make it.
0: Yeah, just mine. Let's do it.
1: That's not bad.
0: All right, give us a call, family. 9313-0985. What do you want to know?
1: Well, I want to know if you could be like this guy who's developing this thing called Sky Kelpie, which is the future of livestock mustering with drones. If you could do anything with a drone, what would you do with one?
0: And don't forget, just by calling us and being on the show, you go in the draw to win a $200 meat pack on Friday with Nice to Meet You. So let us know, what would you do with a drone if there were no restrictions? 9313-0985. Here's Imagine Dragons with Bad Liar on Sunshine.

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1: Good afternoon. Good news, we are incident-free. Looking at the freeways, heading northbound is busy at Uncutled Road, Mill Point Road to Hay Street, Stevenson Avenue to Reed Highway, Ocean Reef Road and Shenton Avenue, and southbound slow at Loftus Street to Mill Point Road, Cunning Highway and Billy Drive to Rowley Road. Moving along both directions on former freeway and Northbridge Tunnel. Drive safely and as the latest main roads.
2: Thanks, Kyle. It is Becca Morrow with you on Sunshine, and we are having a good old chat about farming.
3: Yoo-hoo, tractor, yoo-hoo, farm, yoo-hoo, animal.
4: Well, kind of we are. I gave you a plethora of things, bees or sugar or backpackers in the bush. You wanted to talk about Sky Kelpie, the future of livestock mustering with drones, Beck.
2: Yeah, it's a really good story.
4: Did you like that idea?
2: I do. So instead of using helicopters when you've got, like, hectares and hectares of land,
4: yep,
2: you can use a drone. It's much safer.
4: So you're all over it. See? But we thought we'd ask the family today if you could, if there were no restrictions over what you could do with a drone, what is it you do? Put your imagination to work.
2: Now, Christopher has called. Christopher from Eglinton. How are you?
5: Good.
4: Chris, what's your idea to use a drone for?
5: I would build a mobile drone that could go where and when it is needed to help people with disabilities communicate their needs.
4: Okay. That's not bad, actually. You'd send out, like, an emergency drone if you needed to.
5: 100%.
2: Is that something that you could benefit from in your life, Christopher?
5: Definitely.
4: There you go. Useful ideas.
2: Nice.
4: The family's coming up with it.
2: Yes, Christopher. Nice work. Let's go to Andrew now. Hey, Andrew.
6: Hey there. How's it going?
4: Good, Andrew. What would you be doing with the drone?
6: Mate, every bit of gardening. Think about it.
4: Mm-hmm.
6: You get a drone on the ground, like a gigantic robot vacuum cleaner, but it does your grass.
4: Yeah.
6: And then you get your airborne drones and you got your different attachments, right? You got your hedging attachment.
4: And
6: then you put on your chainsaw attachment. Because I'm looking at this big tree right now in the shopping centre car park. It should be nice and round, but it's grown out a bit over winter. All I need is a drone with a chainsaw attached and an AI-equipped camera.
4: What could possibly go wrong?
2: That is, alarm bells go off as soon as you said, like, a chainsaw attached to a drone, Andrew.
4: What could go wrong, Andrew?
6: I mean, like, obviously you'd be sitting in your living room. You're not going to get this AI chainsaw drone dropping on your head, nor any of the tree branches.
4: Brilliant. Yeah, but, hey, risky work like that, if you send up a drone with a chainsaw, that's just not a bad idea.
2: You need a lot of insurance.
4: Yeah, I guess if the thing went rogue, right?
2: Exactly. Thank you, Andrew. We don't ask you, Morrow. If there were no, like, restrictions when it came to drones, what would you be doing?
4: I do love the idea of a personal flying drone. Like, imagine just droning it to work in your own little drone-mobile.
2: David from Southlake said that. He's like, I'd fly myself to and from work.
4: Yeah. Do you think we'll get there? Do you think it'll happen? Because you wonder if it's just going to be chaos.
2: I think it might get there on a simpler level, maybe not with, like, carrying people, but you know how some big online retailers already in the US do drone deliveries.
4: Yeah, parcels.
2: Yeah, so we can maybe have personal.
4: Yeah, I think it's happening. I think it's going to happen. Helen from Ardale said the same. Drone. She's not saying one. She's saying school buses. Autonomous drones that take their occupants to a program location. So it's like,
2: it's like, well, self-driving helicopters.
4: Yeah, it is. What could possibly go wrong flying in the air? Nothing. Yeah, maybe we need to.
2: I guess that's why we have restrictions.
4: Yeah, turns out they're helpful.
2: Stick around. Got Cecina on the way for you in minutes. On Sunshine.
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0: Sir Cena, pure average on Sunshine. 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
1: You laugh because that's our theme song.
0: It should be. Right now, though, we are crossing to someone who is way above average. It's Michael Thompson from the Channel 9 newsroom. Hey, Tomo.
2: Before I say anything, way above average in what? Sorry, I missed that.
0: Just in life.
1: In life, Tomo. The song was called Pure Average and we joke every time it comes on because it's singing about us.
2: Gotcha. Because I thought, have I missed something yet? No, I was very much average, like at schoolwork. Nothing close about maths. Was never great at maths.
0: Me either.
2: But the rest of it, I was probably all right. I was okay, but always struggled at maths.
1: We reckon you go okay, mate. Tell us, what is going on in the Nine newsroom today? I bet the Dockers are in the news.
2: Yeah, absolutely. There's been the biggest story at the moment is Lachie Neale going to the tribunal. He's at the moment the two-time Brownlow medalist, two-time premiership player, is banned from playing in the grand final because he got cited and has been suspended for a week. He's appealed that. That is before the tribunal right now. Mm. We'll bring you the verdict on that at 6 o'clock.
0: There's also been a major decision on smart glasses.
2: Yeah, look, I think we all talk about our privacy and how things can quickly get out there. Smart glasses have certainly been controversial. For those that don't know, they can record, pictures that you're seeing through your glasses or what you're seeing in front of you, sight and sound. They're going to be banned from WA schools. We'll bring you that story tonight as well.
0: You know, my kid's school has already banned them. Like a few weeks ago, we got a notice about it.
1: Brilliant.
2: I think some of the independent ones can make their own decision, but this is going to be a blanket decision as far as WA public schools go.
0: Yeah, that makes sense.
2: Exactly.
1: And Tomo, there's some news following the shark attack last week in Sorrento.
2: Yes, Mo. The patrols, the surf life saving patrols, which are crucial on those beaches, will start early. They're going to be brought forward. There's also a big push to try and get, you remember there was a shark net there, to try and get that back there if possible. Certainly, I think that would bring a much greater feel of security. Those stories and so much else coming up tonight at 6 o'clock, Grand Final Week 2026.
0: Thank you so much, Brilliant. Tomo. Of course, you can catch those stories and more right here on the 9 News simulcast tonight at 6 o'clock. Right now, it's Chris Isaak, Somebody's Crying, on Sunshine.

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1: A Sunshine Traffic Update.
2: Good afternoon. There has been a crash on Cunning Highway heading eastbound at East Street in East Fremantle. Multiple lanes is blocked and the traffic is slow in the area. And a track breakdown on Tonkin Highway heading eastbound exit the Royal Highway in Forestfield. Left lane is blocked but not causing any congestion. Also a breakdown on Mitchell Freeway heading southbound at Darren's Bridge. Left lane is closed and the traffic is slow on approach. Drive safely, and that's the latest on main roads.
3: Thank you so much, Kyle. It is Beck and Morrow with you. It's 28 minutes away from 5 o'clock.
4: Yeah, and not long away from your chance to win again on Sunshine, Beck, because we've got those ducks and we've got to let them loose.
3: Right. I hope you've been taking note of which numbers have been pulled out this week.
4: Well, we're down to a 1 in 5 chance. That's 20% chance because there's only 5 ducks left, but right. You have to have been keeping score of the duck numbers.
3: Yeah, otherwise, you know, you've still got a 1 in 10 chance.
4: It's hard to line those ducks up in a row.
3: But you can if you're on to it. Hey, we're playing it very soon. But before that, we will have Sam Fender and Olivia Dean on the way next.
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0: Sam Fender and Olivia Dean, Rain Me In, here on Sunshine. Beck and Morrow.
1: Yeah, you are. Beck.
0: Yes.
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0: are plucking out a duck.
1: Plucking the ducks. We've plucked about five. We've got five left. And you've got to know what number they are and ring up 93130985.
0: Are you ready? Are you ready to jump? Because like, yes, I told you, I let the ducks loose in their own beautiful pond. Are you ready to jump
1: in
0: the pond?
1: Where's the pond?
0: What's over there? Ready?
1: I'm in.
0: What's the water like over there?
1: Yeah, it's beautiful. You'll wish you were in here.
0: Stop stirring up the ducks.
1: There's duck manure everywhere. They've been here for like 2 weeks.
0: Oh, these ducks. They're loving life, though. They're getting all the food they want.
1: All right, let me just grab one. Grab the duck. Got it.
0: All right, so if you actually don't know what we're doing, we've got a bunch of ducks numbered 1 to 10.
1: Yep.
0: We pull one out. You guess what number we pulled out today, but they don't go back in. So if we pulled it out last week or yesterday.
1: I'm pulling out the duck now. Got him. Lifting his tail feathers. Oh, I got the number.
0: All right. Well, give us a call. 9313-0985. And you could be a winning with Pluck a Duck after George Ezra.

0: George Ezra, Green, Green Grass on Sunshine. And right now, we are playing Pluck a Duck.
1: Pluck a Duck, Pluck a Duck. There's not a chicken or a cow.
0: Oh, Pluck a Duck.
2: Come on down.
3: See, look, basically farm chat again. We've got cows, we've got not chickens, cows, ducks.
0: They're all in the pond having a good old time.
3: They're all coming to you from the farm.
0: We've been plucking out ducks since last week. They've all got numbers on their butts, and you've got to guess what number we've plucked.
3: Yeah, and you need to remember because it's a different duck every day, although we remove the ducks, if that makes sense.
0: Yes, it does.
3: All right.
0: Michelle's first up at the pond. How are you, Michelle?
4: I'm good. How are you?
0: We're good.
3: Great, Michelle. And what duck number am I holding in my hand?
4: Number 8, I hope.
3: Oh, sorry, Michelle.
0: Not number 8.
3: Yes, not number 8 duck today.
0: All right, let's go to Jason. Hey, Jason.
5: Hey, Beck and Moro.
3: How's your day going, Jace? You feeling lucky?
5: Yeah, always lucky, Moro.
3: Love it.
0: All right, what number duck do you think we plucked?
5: I am plucking lucky number 9.
3: You lucky duck. Not. Sorry,
0: Jason. Good try, Jason. All right, let's go to Jessica. Hey, Jessica.
6: Hello.
3: Jessica, are you feeling like a lucky duck today?
6: I hope so. I've been trying all week and last week too.
3: Okay.
0: All right, what number have we plucked?
6: I'm hoping it's number 3.
3: Yeah, it is. Lucky duck number 3 out of the pond.
0: Just nice work.
3: Well done. That's a great win for you. The holidays, yeah.
0: Have you been writing down the numbers, Jessica?
6: I have, and I have missed on Thursday, and I was like, oh, no. Yesterday, I was like, oh. I've been like, was hoping one of the numbers that I have picked would come up, that number 3, yeah.
3: The pays to keep score, doesn't it, Beck?
0: I got to give you one more little trumpet. And say congratulations, Jessica, because you have won our family pass to WA's biggest celebration station sponsor, Perth Royal Show, with an amazing lineup of show bags, new rides, delicious food at the Perth Royal Show. There is more show for your dough, and we will play again tomorrow.
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0: a Sunshine traffic update.
1: Good afternoon. There's a track breakdown on Tonkin Highway heading eastbound exit to Roe Highway in Forestfield. Left lane is closed but not causing any congestion. Looking at the freeways heading northbound, it's busy at Anketal Road, Millpoint Road, Hay Street, Stevenson Avenue to Warwick Road, Ocean Reef Road and Shenton Avenue. And southbound slow at Loftus Street to Millpoint Road, Canning Highway and Billiage out to Rowley Road. Moving well both directions on Farmer Freeway and Northridge Tunnel. Drive safely and that's the latest main roads.
2: Thanks so much, Kyle. It is Becca Morrow hanging out with you for your Tuesday arvo.
3: Having a great afternoon too. Hope you've had a wonderful day as you head home from work.
2: Yeah, well, we're not heading home from work just yet.
3: No, we're not out to go.
2: Speaking of work, I'm thinking of raising a HR issue. Because you scared me this afternoon.
3: Oh, wow. Okay, take me to court then.
2: Well, I might take you to HR Mickey P's office.
3: Yeah,
2: because
3: okay.
2: You were rescuing a lizard and on your way to releasing it, you decided to take a detour past my desk.
3: Well, if anyone knows where our car park is and where the Como Pine Forest is, in between the middle is your desk.
2: Yeah.
3: So I had to bring the lizard past you. And it might have done a massive poo on your desk.
2: I have never seen so much lizard poo in my life.
3: Look, that was an added bonus. I couldn't make it lizard poo if I tried. I just put him there and you scared him.
2: No, you scared him. Not me.
3: I was relaced and calm. I brought him in peacefully, said I've got a friend. And then you start going, wah, wah, and the poor lizard freaked out.
2: Yeah, well, what are you going to do?
3: Well, I'm going to get the video, put it up, and see if the family want to send me to court.
2: Yeah, and you'll be found guilty for harassing your co-host.
3: No, Your Honour.
2: We've got so much on the way after five, so stick around. But first, it's Coldplay to get you to your latest news of sport. You're on Sunshine.

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1: Some stories may not be suitable for little ears.
2: Hello, I'm Chris McCarthy. The Reserve Bank warns unemployment may have to rise to bring consumer prices down. The RBA says the jobless rate might need to reach 5% to get inflation back into its target range. The warning comes ahead of an expected interest rate hike next week. Governor Michelle Bullock says the labour market will need to soften to ease price pressures.
3: An unemployment rate of, say, 4.5% at the moment. At the moment, we think that's a bit tight. You know, between 4.5 and 5 will probably take enough heat out of the labour market that it'll ease pressure on inflation.
2: The opposition says Australians should have choice when it comes to superannuation, but says it's still formalising its official policy. Some coalition MPs are pushing for people to be allowed to use their super for a house deposit or to pay off a mortgage. Liberal leader Angus Taylor is open to people accessing their own money, but says the party is working through its final position. Economists are warning against another fuel excise cut, arguing it would worsen Australia's inflation challenges. The federal government halved the levy earlier this year following global oil price shocks caused by the Iran war. There are calls for the relief to be reinstated as the cost of petrol and diesel continues to soar. UNSW's Professor Richard Holden warns the previous excise cut made the cost of living worse.
4: They were definitely inflationary. The government claimed they reduced inflation in some sort of technical measured way. That was right, but they put more money back in people's pockets, which households like, but it is inflationary and it's contributed to the inflationary pressures we continue to battle.
2: Australian children's author and illustrator Terry Denton, best known for his popular Treehouse series, has died, age 76. Denton had a three-decade partnership with author Andy Griffiths, who has described their time working together as an honour. And advocates are urging the federal government to include dating platforms in its proposed digital duty of care. It comes as new research shows almost every Australian woman on the apps has experienced some form of abuse. The Behavioural Insights team's Karen Tindall says harm is stemming from features intended for both safety and for engagement.
5: Platforms should do more to see how these features can be worked around, not just that they're working as intended. So any move that can shift the responsibility from women to dating platforms to manage and anticipate risk and reduce those harms is beneficial.
2: Checking sport, Lachie Neale has argued his alleged gut punch on Hawk Jack Ginnivan was more of a bump as the midfielder faces the AFL tribunal to try overturn the suspension, which could see him miss the grand final. Nick Dykos admits there are still many holes in his game despite taking out last night's Brownlow medal. And Diamonds netballer Sarah Clough has kept her spot in Australia's Constellation Cup squad after pleading guilty to assault earlier this month. Clough was included in the Diamonds 14-player squad to face New Zealand. That's the latest. I'm Chris McCarthy.
6: That was the Sunshine Sports Update.
0: Weather.
7: Headed for a top of 21 tomorrow, 11 degrees overnight, and a possible shower as well tomorrow. Mostly sunny for your Thursday with a top of 22, then some possible showers Friday, Saturday and Sunday, although it could be quite light. Right now it is 19 degrees in Dianello. You're with Beck and Morrow.
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9: Taking a look at 1 Peter 4 verse 10. Each one of you should use whatever gift you have received to serve others as faithful stewards of God's grace in all its various forms.
10: 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Wholeheartedly connected.
11: Somewhere between sensible and completely unnecessary.
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11: Beck and Morrow. On Sunshine.
9: Happy Tuesday.
7: Yeah, great to be with you, family. Good to be hanging out and lots going on. You didn't watch the Brownlow last night.
9: Of course I
7: did. You did give me a shout out for Freo. It's going to be in the news all week, Beck.
9: Oh, for Freo. Yeah, of course. Yeah, I got a message from my kids' school just before.
7: Yeah.
9: And they were like, feel free to let your kids wear some purple accessories on Friday to support the Dockers.
7: Well, that's what's happening around WA. People are getting around it.
9: Now I've got to find some purple things. They'll be excited.
7: Actually, look, I don't want to say I'm Nostradamus. I actually think it's time.
9: You reckon?
7: I just got a sense it's time.
9: They're going to do it. Let's go, Freo.
7: Yeah.
9: Heave-ho.
7: Wow. Heave-ho. I see what you did.
9: Hey, we might not know what's going to happen with the Dockers, but we do know what's going to happen for the rest of the show, so make sure you stick around because Pastor Ken Lee from Nations Church is going to join us for Ask a Pastor.
7: And Beck, you have a follow-up story from something you brought up last week, is that right?
9: Yes, so I talked to you on Friday about a kid who spent $118,000 on his dad's company card.
7: Yeah.
9: Got an update on what's going on
7: there.
9: Look
7: forward to that.
9: It's on the way after Colby Calais falling for you on Sunshine.

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1: Hello, family. There is a crash Karen Up Road westbound before Huntress Road in Innaloo. The right lane is blocked there and traffic is heavy on approach. Caution is advised. There's a truck breakdown Tonkin Highway eastbound, exit to Roe Highway in Forestfield. The left lane has been closed by incident response. No delays at this stage, but please drive with caution and drive safely. That's the latest from Main Roads.
2: Thank you, Sophie. It's 9 minutes past five. You're hanging out with Beck and Morrow, driving you home on Sunshine.
3: On Friday, I brought you a story.
2: That's right.
3: About a kid who spent $118,000.
2: Oh, wowzers, yeah.
3: On his dad's company credit card. If you can't remember, take a listen. So what happened, right, is obviously, you know, lots of kids, they want to be YouTubers, right? They film videos of themselves playing the games, you know, that's all the rage to do. He was frustrated because they weren't getting many views, so his dad helped him set up. Like, you can do, like, ads.
2: Oh, like set up a YouTube account where you can pay for adverts kind of stuff?
3: Yes. So they did that. Just did $20, like, little promotional campaign of his videos.
2: Yep.
3: What the dad didn't realise is in the YouTube account, his work credit card had been linked.
2: What the heck?
3: Yeah.
2: And it was $118,000.
3: Yeah, US dollars.
2: Like, who's got a credit card limit that big?
3: Apparently the dad's company. So you asked at the time, does he have to pay it back?
2: Yeah.
3: Did he get fired? I've got an update for you.
2: Okay, I was losing sleep over the weekend.
3: I know you were. So the kid's dad, his name is Dave. He has lost his job and is expected to repay the full amount within 30 days.
2: 30 days? This is like a movie. You've got to come up with $118,000 in 30 days. Go.
3: Yeah. He said that the family were considering selling their home and did not want to set up a GoFundMe.
2: No, right.
3: So then they came up with another idea. They launched a merchandise store featuring T-shirts based around the controversy.
2: Okay.
3: So some of them featured the number 118K. Others, like, featured the kid's slogan. You know how he was like, oh, I'm going to be cooked?
2: Yeah. Yeah, I'd say he is.
3: But then, so he's trying to do this. He's trying to do the right thing, right? Raise the money without...
2: It's not a bad idea.
3: ...asking for a handout. But then backlash intensified because everyone was having a go at them for using AI to help design the T-shirts.
2: Oh, well, they were in a hurry.
3: Yeah.
2: And if you're ever going to use AI, I could fair enough think that was a reason.
3: Yeah, and Dave said, it's like, look... AI, it's here to stay.
2: Yeah.
3: I'm going to use it. I've got $118K in debt.
2: Yeah.
3: I don't have money to, you know, outsource this.
2: It's not like, look, I'll spend another $40,000 getting a designer to help me come up with some T-shirts.
3: Exactly. So, look, people have been criticising his decision because the shirts are relatively expensive. And they're saying he's capitalising on what happened.
2: Well, I reckon it's a good excuse for, and I'd go, well done for the entrepreneurship of trying to save yourself and get, I mean, mortgaging your house to pay off that debt. There is a lesson in this.
3: There has to be, and because I understand, I'm kind of anti-AI in the creative field, right? I get that.
2: Yeah.
3: But I see why they've done it.
2: Oh, totally.
3: So my question for you is, if something embarrassing happened to you and suddenly it went viral, right? Would you cash in on it, or would you just want the whole thing to disappear?
2: Well, I guess if I was in debt and trying to solve a problem, you know, then maybe you would try and cash in on it.
3: Or let's say for you, you slipped and said something funny, and then everyone was like laughing at it, and like kept saying your saying.
2: Yeah, great.
3: You'd be happy? You'd capitalise?
2: Well, I don't know how I'd capitalise. I don't know.
3: Make T-shirts?
2: Yeah, no, probably not. I'm not going to make a T-shirt or a hat.
3: How about you, fam? We want to hear from you. Give us a call. 9313 0985. I want to know if something embarrassing happened to you. Are you going to cash in on it, or are you going to try and sweep it all
2: up? It actually happened kind of locally here with one of the footballer's sons who gave a salute with his finger.
3: Oh, yes.
2: And then he made him raise money with T-shirts and give it to a charity.
3: Oh, well, that's a good way of using it. Let us know your thoughts. 9313 0985. And don't forget, just by calling and being on the show, you go in the draw to win a $200 meat pack on Friday. Here's Forrest Frank.

0: 5 o'clock with Beck and Morrow.
1: Yeah, you are Beck and Morrow. And Beck, you've raised a good question about this story out of the US last week where a young son borrowed his father's work credit card to basically, he was sharing his videos on YouTube, Minecraft with her, something like that.
0: Yes, and Roblox.
1: Roblox. And then, ran it up a little bit expensive, $118,000. Well, firstly, I'm going, who's got a credit card that goes to $118,000?
0: Well, it's a company credit card.
1: It was the company one, and now he's lost his job.
0: Yeah, the dad lost the job, and they had 30 days to pay back $118,000. So instead of, like, setting up a GoFundMe, he started selling merch about the incident.
1: So I can't help but kind of, as a father, lean into, this is not funny.
0: I know.
1: Like, it's deadly serious, especially if, look, if it's 118,000 US, it's like 200,000 bucks.
0: Yeah, it's so much money.
1: And they've talked about they don't want to mortgage their home. They don't want to ask for GoFundMe. So they're trying to use their initiative and create T-shirts.
0: Now, that's caused a backlash because people are like, you've used AI and now you're just trying to capitalize off this. No, I've got $118,000. Here's my credit card statement.
1: Yeah, I think kudos for trying to do something. And I don't think they're capitalising. I think they're just trying to save their house.
0: And Rosie said, how are they capitalising, though, if they don't keep the money and the money is paying the debt?
1: Yeah, well, I guess my question back to you, Beck, how would you, if this was you, it's pretty, how would you raise $118,000 in 30 days?
0: That is a nightmare.
1: Yeah.
0: And I don't know how I would do it. I would honestly be like, can you give me a payment plan? We've done the wrong thing. Let's sign a contract.
1: I would
0: try and get an extension.
1: You're literally looking at having to remortgage your house. That's a lot of money.
0: So much money.
1: Yeah.
0: I cannot believe it. So we had been asking you, like,
1: send him out to work. Send the kid out. Look, son, you're going.
0: He's nine.
1: Going down the hole in the ground. You're minding that coal.
0: It's not the 1940s.
1: Okay.
0: You'd go to jail for that.
1: Yeah, okay.
0: All right, you can still let us know your thoughts. 0429 985 and 985. Miles Smith with Stargazing is on the way next.
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1: Good afternoon. There has been a crash on Carnarp Road heading westbound before Huntress Road. Right lane is blocked and the traffic is heavy on approach. And a track breakdown on Tonkin Highway heading eastbound exit to Roe Highway in Forestfield. Left lane is closed but not causing any congestion. Drive safely and that's the latest on main roads.
2: Thank you so much, Kyle. It is Beck and Murray with you for your Tuesday.
3: I hope you're driving safely, family, and that you're expecting to get home safely to your family. And as I say, don't forget while you've been out all day, what you've been doing it for.
2: Do you know, I've been thinking about that every time I pull up now.
3: Has that got in your head?
2: It's got in my head. What? I'm like, take a breath. Let's go and be excited. Your kids are only young once. Don't miss it.
3: I love that you've actually listened to something I've said.
2: I actually had
3: some comments from a friend as well.
2: Yep.
3: Because you've been at work, giving your best, and then you get home and you're spent, and you think, well, why am I doing all this? Mm-hmm. Why am I trying to make a crust and make a living? Because of all these little people inside the house and my beautiful wife. And so I always think, do the opposite of what the dog does. So you know when you go to the door, the dog runs to meet you and he's all happy?
2: Yeah.
3: I'm like, be like the dog, except in reverse. Get to the door and go, oh, I'm so excited to be home.
2: Oh, run up to your family.
3: Yeah.
2: I love that.
3: See?
2: I'll start doing that.
3: Be a reverse puppy dog.
2: All right, stick around. We've got your latest news and sport on the way after Vanessa Amorosi. It is Shine on Sunshine.

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4: Some stories may not be suitable for little ears.
5: Hello, I'm Chris McCarthy. The Reserve Bank warns unemployment may have to rise to bring consumer prices down. The RBA says the jobless rate might need to reach 5% to get inflation back into its target range. The warning comes ahead of an expected interest rate hike next week. Governor Michelle Bullock says the labour market will need to soften to ease price pressures.
6: An unemployment rate of, say, 4.5% at the moment. At the moment, we think that's a bit tight. You know, between 4.5 and 5 will probably take enough heat out of the labour market that it'll ease pressure on inflation.
5: The opposition says Australians should have choice when it comes to superannuation, but says it's still formalising its official policy. Some coalition MPs are pushing for people to be allowed to use their super for a house deposit or to pay off a mortgage. Liberal leader Angus Taylor is open to people accessing their own money, but says the party is working through its final position. Economists are warning against another fuel excise cut, arguing it would worsen Australia's inflation challenges. The federal government halved the levy earlier this year following global oil price shocks caused by the Iran war. There are calls for the relief to be reinstated as the cost of petrol and diesel continues to soar. UNSW's Professor Richard Holden warns the previous excise cut made the cost of living worse.
7: They were definitely inflationary. The government claimed they reduced inflation in some sort of technical, measured way. That was right, but they put more money back in people's pockets, which households like, but it is inflationary and it's contributed to the inflationary pressures we continue to battle.
5: Australian children's author and illustrator Terry Denton, best known for his popular Treehouse series, has died, age 76. Denton had a three-decade partnership with author Andy Griffiths, who has described their time working together as an honour. And advocates are urging the federal government to include dating platforms in its proposed digital duty of care. It comes as new research shows almost every Australian woman on the apps has experienced some form of abuse. The Behavioural Insights team's Karen Tindall says harm is stemming from features intended for both safety and for engagement.
8: Platforms should do more to see how these features can be worked around, not just that they're working as intended. So any move that can shift the responsibility from women to dating platforms to manage and anticipate risk and reduce those harms is beneficial.
5: Checking sport, Lachie Neale has argued his alleged gut punch on Hawk Jack Ginnivan was more of a bump as the midfielder faces the AFL tribunal to try overturn the suspension, which could see him miss the grand final. Nick Dykos admits there are still many holes in his game despite taking out last night's Brownlow medal. And Diamonds netballer Sarah Clow has kept her spot in Australia's Constellation Cup squad after pleading guilty to assault earlier this month. Clow was included in the Diamonds 14-player squad to face New Zealand. That's the latest. I'm Chris McCarthy.
9: That was the Sunshine Sports Update.
10: Weather.
0: Possible shower tomorrow with a top of 21, overnight down to 11. Thursday, mostly sunny, the top of 22. And then Friday, Saturday, some possible showers, 23, cool top of 18 for your Saturday. Right now, around town, it's 19 degrees. 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
1: Don't tune out just yet because we've got Ask a Pastor coming up and a difficult question today I think you're going
0: to
1: pitch.
0: Yes, we'll be talking to Pastor Ken Lee. Let's see if he can answer our question.
1: Put him on the spot.
0: It's coming up next. You're on Sunshine.
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0: So we are messages, faith, hope, love on sunshine. It's Beck and Morrow driving you home.
1: Yeah, and as you're driving home and pondering some existential things, you might have some difficult questions. So why don't we just ask a pastor?
2: I have a question.
3: I have a question.
4: I have a question.
1: That's right, we got so many questions. That's why we ask a pastor. And today we're asking none other than Ken Lee from Nations.
5: Hello. G'day,
1: Ken. How are you?
5: Hey, hi, family. How good? Really good. Good to be chatting with you guys.
0: This may be the first time that you've had a chat with Morrow for a long time.
1: No, yeah.
5: Been some years, absolutely. Good to have you on the other side of the phone again.
1: Ken's a great man, great friend, and been a great pastor to many people in this city for many years. So good to be chatting, Ken.
5: Oh, good to be here.
0: Now, we're talking today, how do you know when to keep fighting for something and when to let it go? This is a big topic, Ken.
5: Oh, wow. That is a huge question. Oh, well, where do I start? Look, it's so nuanced in terms of having an answer. So there's no clear answer, but I think some good questions to ask about this question. Firstly, is what exactly am I fighting for? Because the Bible tells us in 1 Timothy 6:12 that the fights we should be fighting should be good fights. Paul says, fight the good fight of faith. And so I think when it comes to a lot of Christians or people generally, we should really answer that first question. Is this fight a good fight? So in other words, does it have eternal value, what I'm fighting for? Does it matter across the long line of eternity? We would say in our vernacular, you know, is that a hill you want to die on?
1: Yeah.
5: Or are you picking your fights well? I guess that's the first question to ask. And the second thing, should I stay in the fight? Should I persist with this? The Bible also makes a differentiation between what is perseverance versus the need to control. And I think sometimes we hang in the fight because we just want to retain that level of control. We don't want to give up. It's a pride thing. So it's really important that we answer some of these questions before we actually come to some kind of resolution in our heart. Is this something we should let go or something we should actually fight for? And if it passes through a couple of these sort of key lenses, am I trying to retain control? Am I struggling to give up something that God wants me to give up? Or am I trying to die on a hill just to be right, to prove a point? They're all things that once we push through those lenses, we're now able to kind of come to a bit more of a God answer. Well, I really need to surrender this, or no, I really need to persist this in faith, continuing to dig deep again, to go again and continue to fight. So that's my best shot at this really huge question that you guys have posed to me today.
1: That's a huge question. Do you think, Ken, that it actually can be a genuine act of faith when we are letting go of something? You know, it's not giving up, it's actually active, yeah.
5: Yeah, because I think the word give up is probably not a right description. Surrender is probably the one I like better. You know, when do you keep fighting, or when do you actually surrender it into the hands of the Lord? And I think probably the big question for us is that there is a difference between surrender and giving up. Surrendering actually is an act of faith. Giving up is an act of doubt or an act of just hopelessness. And so I think, again, if it can pass through that lens, it'll be helpful for people to kind of come to a place where, no, I'm actually laying this down and I've done all that I can. Now I'm laying it down. I'm trusting God with the outcome. And I think that's really where we're all wanting to come to, is a place where we've done everything that we can, fought the fight as best as we could, but now we're letting God determine the outcome and really trusting him in that place. And that, for me, is faith.
0: Ken, what role does prayer play in deciding whether we keep going or walk away?
5: Oh, prayer plays a huge part. In all of this, the undercurrent for our response to this sort of question is the obedience piece. And I don't think obedience can come about if we don't actually take what we're fighting about or fighting for in prayer. Because we really need the wisdom of God on whether we should be really surrendering this into his hands or continuing to contend in faith. Even in surrender, prayer continues for us. And the prayer for us might just be a little different, but it's still a prayer piece for us that we're saying, God, would you help me daily to lay this down? I'm going to trust you with this. Or to say, God, I'm contending for this. I'm believing in faith for this. Lord, would you bring a breakthrough? So for me, prayer is a massive part to answering this question.
1: Wow, brilliant, Ken. And that is a big topic, but I think you've touched on some of the key things very well. Is it a good fight? That's a great way to start with. And do we persevere?
5: You guys need to give me an easy one in the future.
0: We'll see what we can do.
1: No easy ones, man. They're going to get harder from here.
0: Pastor Ken Lee from Nations Church, thank you so much for joining us for Ask a Pastor today.
5: You're welcome.

0: Street, Ocean Reef Road and Shenton Avenue, and southbound slow at Loftus Street to Mill Point Road and Russell Road. Moving well both directions are Farmer Freeway and North Bridge Tunnel. Drive safely and as the latest main roads.
1: Thank you so much. You are with Beck and Morrow on Sunshine.
2: Yeah, Beck, it's been a great show as we land this thing and, you know, kind of in my mind, imagine people just walking in their front door, but, you know, there'd be people driving home about to catch the news as well.
1: Mm-hmm.
2: I want to know the last 3 hours, have you managed to workshop where we were 3 hours ago?
1: Okay, if you missed it, if you don't know what we're talking about, yep. Morrow scared me earlier. He was saving a lizard, like a blue tongue or a bobtail, and he thought he'd just bypass my desk on the way to taking it outside.
2: I bought it for a little visit, put it on your desk, and then it did a major poo disaster all over your paperwork and your desk.
1: I know, and my phone, I forgot to mention.
2: I didn't organise that. It got a bit freaked out, I think. When you freaked out, it freaked out, and then it pooed.
1: And everybody pooed.
2: And then we started the show, you were still a bit worked up. I feel like you've workshopped it, and now you're okay.
1: Oh, you can't tell me how I feel?
2: I'm not telling you how I feel, I just...
1: I'm all right. I think I forgive you. Our friendship has, you know, we've been through a lot in the last 15 odd years.
2: Yeah, and a lizard pooing on your desk is new.
1: It is. That is something new for the friendship.
2: It's great, but we've workshopped it and we're...
1: You are forgiven.
2: Oh, I could sleep easy.
1: Hey, we do have so much on the way tomorrow. Another chance for you to win a pluck a duck, but... First, we need to get to the 9 News Simulcast.
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0: Tonight, Lachie Neale pleads for his spot in the grand final over his hit on Jack Ginnivan. The Port City prepares for purple pandemonium as our Nullarbor road crew make it to the border. Sharknet calls for Sorrento Beach as new safety measures are brought in. Smart glasses banned at all WA public schools. Michelle Bullock warns low interest rates are over ahead of next week's Reserve Bank decision. And Brownlow hero Nick Dacos up close with Charlie.
1: This is Nine News Perth with Michael Thompson.
0: Good evening. Two-time Lions Premiership player Lachie Neale is right now in the fight of his football life as he faces the AFL Tribunal to try and overturn his one-match suspension. Paddy Sweeney is live outside our house in Melbourne. Paddy, what can you tell us?
2: Well, Tomo, this is a fascinating and compelling case, which is now into its fourth hour and it has major ramifications. Well over 2 hours of back and forth arguments and rebuttals. The deliberation period itself has taken well over 30 minutes and still we are no closer to an outcome. The Brisbane Lions have firstly argued that Lachie Neale's action, a hit to the guts of Hawk Jack Ginnivan, simply wasn't a strike, rather a body check. Going on to say if the AFL did consider it was a strike, that it was of low impact, not medium, to which the AFL declared it was a very clear strike. Lachie Neale denied his first fist was clenched for a punch. Brisbane then argued exceptional and compelling circumstances should be taken into consideration, stating Neale has played more than 300 games without being suspension. Now tonight's verdict is all part of the drama of grand final week and the growing drama which constantly surrounds Lachie Neale. One of the game's biggest names, Lachie Neale's an AFL poster boy. A popular figure first at Fremantle, it's been at Brisbane where he's made his greatest impact.
3: Ever since Lachie's been at the club, we've played finals and before that we hadn't, so clearly it was a big reason why we were able to turn things around as a club.
1: An on-field star, in recent times it's been off-field where the 33-year-old has made just as many headlines. So, in the biggest week on the AFL calendar, it's no surprise he's front and centre of the action. Standing down from the captaincy at the start of the year due to personal circumstances, it was a key reason he's set to move to Collingwood. The 33-year-old is the last remaining player from Fremantle's only grand final in 2013, except this time he's the enemy.
3: The way he performs on field set the example for other lots and lots of other guys. He's been amazing for the club and we've been so lucky to have him.
1: Lachie Neale may be small in stature, but he's a giant of the game, a dual Brownlow medalist and twice premiership captain from more than 300 games, four times an All-Australian and six-time club champion, two at Fremantle, four at Brisbane.
3: He's one of the great players in the game.
1: Fremantle holding a closed session today. The Dockers opening up their Coburn headquarters tomorrow. Thousands of passionate fans in attendance.
4: Footy and Frio's had a long, rich history and been able to see what it means to the people of Fremantle. It's pretty powerful.
1: Younger and inexperienced compared to the Lions, being doubted is all part of Fremantle's existence.
4: We've been a club that's earned everything we've ever got, so we sort of try and live by that. Nothing's ever given. We got to earn this opportunity, and it's awesome.
1: The Dockers just one more win away from history and immortality.
4: It's obviously a privilege to be in the situation we are in.
2: And while Lachie Neale's football fate remains up in the air tonight, it's becoming more and more unlikely the Dockers will get permission from the AFL to use their Wharfie Time war cry during Saturday's grand final. Now, the AFL does insist a decision has not yet been made, but Nine News understands the MCG will be deemed a neutral venue, meaning no Wharfie Time. Instead, both the Dockers and Lions will be allowed to use songs after goals to celebrate. Tomo, so many talking points and we're still four nights out from the big game.
0: Paddy, I'm sure we'll be crossing back to you for a verdict in that case. Historic night at the Tribunal. Thank you. Our Port City is preparing for a fresh round of purple pandemonium as the Frio faithful dare to dream. Fremantle Council hosting a series of watch parties as local cafes and restaurants paint the menu purple. And WA Police warn they'll be out in force.
5: A bird's eye view of the Cappuccino Strip today. But this is what it looked like back in 2013. Full to the brim for Fremantle's first grand final.
6: Rio! Rio!
5: A crowd 40,000 strong. This Saturday expected to be even bigger.
7: The city is set up to welcome people into Fremantle with knowing that there's such a magnificent response from the public.
5: The city will put up large screens and host activations at Wallyalup Court, Esplanade Reserve and on the corner of Market and High Streets. Roads closed to cars to make way for the purple pandemonium.
7: If they pull off a victory, which we're all hoping for, it'll be something to behold and it'll be a really fantastic promotion for the city of Fremantle.
5: WA Police bolstering boots on the ground.
8: So we'll have specialist police with long arms, we'll have ones scanning for weapons, and we'll have our general duties police. We'll even might have a few booze buses out and about as well.
9: But we understand that people are going to be joyous, they're going to be rowdy. We don't mind that. We're not the fun police.
5: And with purple now a fashion staple in Dockers heartland, Sarah Chamberlain was decked out.
10: Go Freya!
5: An inaugural member since she was 2 years old. And the 2013 loss still stings. She's hoping to avoid Dockers deja vu.
11: Cautiously, I don't want to say the word, optimistic. We're feeling good about it.
5: Frio Fever is taking over pretty much everything, including food and drink. Here at Benny's, you can help yourself to a Docuccino. And it's Wharfie time here at Cully's Bakery, a traditional beef mince pie turned purple. And for those over 18, you can grab a pint of Purple Rain from Gage Roads in Frio. The venue expecting to sell thousands of beers and go through hundreds of kegs this weekend. Cheers.
12: Well, I hope they make it this time. I do hope they do make it.
5: As the Dockers chase an elusive first premiership, predictions are positive.
8: We're hoping for the best. We're hoping for a win.
7: Fremantle by 8 points.
5: Holly Edwards-Smith.
13: Go Dockers!
5: Nine News.
0: And from the Port City to the WA South Australia border, where Erin Harwood is on the road to the MCG, crossing the country amid a convoy of purple. Erin, you're about to leave the state.
14: From one footy state to another, Tomo, but for Dockers fans, distance is no deterrent. Fuel stations are loving the extra business and there's a sense of occasion out here in the outback. Now, some of the travellers have told us they've been Dockers fans for 30 years, so they're not afraid of a few thousand kilometres between them and Saturday's game. The road to September glory is long, and the flag mantle convoy is up before the sun. With the goldfields painted purple, we're chasing silver at the MCG. Day two, a 900-kilometre drive from Perth to Eucla, an endurance test for travelling fans like Alex Morley.
15: Go Dockers!
16: We left around midnight last night, 12 a.m. Tuesday morning, and it's been pretty good so far. Smashed out a fair chunk of it.
14: This stretch of road between Balladonia and Kaiguna is straighter than a Jai Amos drop punt and longer than a Josh Tracy torp. Known as the 90-mile straight, it's the straightest, longest stretch of road in the world. At the other end, Kaiguna, a town with just four permanent residents, a fuel stop for the Stonehill family on their way to the home of football.
17: We're trying to do it in 3 days.
18: It's my 30th on the grand final.
17: Yeah.
18: So I've manifested this for 30 years for them to win on my birthday.
17: Yep.
18: I have absolute faith.
14: Sam Miller's seeing a flood of purple. Feeding the Frio faithful is good business.
19: No, the road's definitely picked up last 3 or 4 days. Really picked up a heap.
20: And has the uptake in hot chips gone up?
19: Mate, hot chips, homemade sausage rolls, everyone's counting through the roof at the moment. It's good.
14: 1,000 k's from Perth, drivers here must change their clocks forward by 45 minutes. The same state, three different time zones, Western Standard Time, Central West Time and Wharfie Time. From Eucla to the MCG, just 2,000 kilometres to go. The journey begins again tomorrow. We'll make South Australia home for a couple of days. We're off to Ceduna, of course, stopping at the famous Nullarbor Roadhouse. I am sure that plenty of purple passion will continue over the border, Michael.
0: We're all envious. Erin, looks like so much fun. Well done. New push for a shark barrier at Sorrento Beach is set to be put to Joondalup Council following Friday's deadly attack. Councillors will be asked to commit to investigating safety measures for swimmers as beach patrols are brought forward starting tomorrow.
10: It's been 4 days since tragedy struck Sorrento Beach. 63-year-old Greg O'Neill fatally attacked by a great white just 15 metres from shore. The question now, what can be done to protect beach users?
15: Regardless of the cost, there should be some shark barriers here and in other places along the coast that are popular areas.
10: The City of Joondalup Mayor says he understands why many people are asking what more can be done and will be bringing a motion to council next month to investigate available and reliable beach safety measures. Nine News understands that could include a new shark net.
21: I think for families especially and people swimming here, just makes everybody safe.
10: Last year, 850 nippers swam here each Sunday, with Sorrento Surf Club telling Nine News while they have not seen any proposed plans for an ocean enclosure, they're supportive of any measure to enhance safety. Barriers at Bathers Beach, Cottesloe and Quinns Rocks set to be reinstalled next month as per usual practice, while at Coogee, the measure is in place all year round. Sorrento's barrier was removed in late 2020 after deteriorating and was never replaced. Member for Hillary's Caitlin Collins telling Nine News the technology has improved significantly since then, which may support reviewing a new enclosure, and she's open to working with local governments interested in installing new enclosures.
22: Whether it's surveillance or barriers for at the local swimming beaches, something needs to be done this time of the year.
10: As discussions about long-term safety measures intensify, Surf Life Saving WA is taking immediate action. Two lifeguards and a drone operator will patrol this stretch of sand from tomorrow through Friday from 7am until 11. From Saturday, Sorrento Surf Club volunteers will take over for the long weekend. And Michael, the Surf Life Saving WA CEO, says they're also hoping to have lifeguards on patrol from Tuesday. That's 6 weeks ahead of schedule.
0: It's a good move. Sophie, thank you. It's Australia's most comprehensive ban on smart glasses. The device is to be banned from WA's public schools next term. Local councils also looking to restrict the use of glasses, with privacy concerns growing.
23: They can record without anyone knowing.
24: There is a growing community concern about the risk of careless, criminal or malicious activity.
23: And now, from term four, smart glasses will be banned at all WA public schools, teachers, parents and contractors included. The ban also extending to school activities off-site.
24: A fun prank or experimenting with the device can lead to all sorts of circumstances, and I just want to stop it before it starts.
23: Exemptions made for students with medical conditions.
25: People might need assistance in either identifying objects or getting around.
23: Catholic Education still in discussions over what rules to put in place. The City of Vincent also looking to ban smart glasses. Laws already in place prohibiting people recording with a phone without consent in council-owned facilities.
26: Places like Beattie Park, so obviously swimming pools, but also other community facilities like the library, and we'd be looking to extend that out to the use of smart glasses as well.
23: The City of Wanneroo to vote tonight on whether to ban the glasses in their facilities.
27: Recording another person without their consent is actually against the law.
23: Smart glasses are becoming increasingly popular. 7 million people purchasing these Meta Ray-Bans last year. Kmart's version are sold out, retailing at just $89.
25: Smart glasses are a great way of getting that hands-free footage.
23: But in the wrong hands,
25: It's something that could be terrible if misused.
23: Sarah Smith, Nine News.
0: Nick Dacos is today basking in glory after claiming the AFL's highest individual honour, the Brownlow Medal. The Collingwood superstar shattered multiple records, surging to a famous win and affirming his status as one of the most marketable figures in Australian sport.
28: As inevitable as the win itself, Nick Dacos emerged this morning with minimal sleep, brandishing his prized Brownlow medal just hours after that record-shattering triumph.
29: To join
1: some of the company that I do now with winning a Brownlow medal is super special.
28: A runner-up in 2024 and 2025, Nick surged to staggering heights this year. 47 votes, the most by any player in a season.
1: To get 47 votes is pretty wild to me. That's obviously a massive amount. It's a record-breaking amount and, probably not something that I could have predicted ever.
28: On a day like today, Nick has family front of mind, including, of course, Josh, his brother, best mate and teammate all in one, and then Peter, his famous dad.
1: We can't believe we're in this position. I used to sort of watch the Brownlow medals and idolise these players.
28: Although only 23, this award has been a long time coming. Matt Rowell, his former schoolmate at Carey and last year's winner, presented him the medal.
1: It's a massive honour for me, I think. Obviously such a prestigious award.
28: As far as marketing goes, Dacos has been plastered across the city. His partnership with Nike is front and centre. These t-shirts set to sell out fast. Even his cufflinks were classy.
1: I thought it was pretty cool, to be honest. It happens a bit clearly overseas and not much in Australia, I don't think.
2: While the craze of Brownlow Medal Night has almost passed, Melbourne turns its attention now to Saturday's epic Fremantle and Brisbane at the MCG in the AFL Grand Final.
28: For Nick, QVMV.
1: Oh, it sucks. I think an early exit in the wildcard rounds and watching on in the final series and even on the weekend, a preliminary final, that's every footballer's dream.
28: Joel Kennedy, Nine News.
0: Kylie Minogue stepped onto the hallowed turf ahead of Saturday's AFL decider. The pop princess rehearsed at the MCG this afternoon for her pre-game spectacular.
3: There's finals fever, then there's Kylie fever. The pop princess in pink spinning around the MCG centre stage, rehearsing for her pre-grand final show.
4: That's so exciting. I wish I was in there looking at her.
3: Our cameras spotting her and a giant Sharon bearing her name shortly after the megastar managed to go incognito in the city.
4: Outside Flinders Street Station in my hometown of Melbourne.
3: There to check out a huge mural painted by local artist Adnate.
4: Do you know how much I wanted to clamber up there with you?
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3: She did, and she even added her own touch. Back on ground level, police are also building up to game day and they're warning they won't tolerate bad behaviour, especially after these scenes last week. Edward Godfrey, Nine News.
0: Now, the all-important grand final day weather forecast. Natalia, how is it looking?
14: Well, good evening to you, Tomo. The conditions in Melbourne and in Perth are actually looking pretty similar. A possible morning shower at the MCG on Saturday, otherwise a cloudy day, 19 degrees the top. Here in Perth on grand final day, it'll be a cool 18 degrees. A possible shower in the morning and afternoon, otherwise partly cloudy. After a low of 9.8, we climb to a top of 21.1. just before 2 this afternoon. A trough is triggering thunderstorms in inland parts of the state. There could be moderate to heavy rainfall in the Goldfields and Eucla in the coming days. I'll be back with the full long weekend forecast a little later tomorrow.
0: Natalia, thank you. Stark warning ahead this hour. Low prices and low interest rates are over, the RBA governor, ahead of next week's rate call. Fury from locals as brazen thieves rob a 7-Eleven in Thornley. Donald Trump drowned out as his media ban backfires. Paddy's live with sport, a star Dockers fight to be fit for the big game.
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8: A grim outlook for Australian households. The Reserve Bank warning high prices and elevated interest rates are here to stay. Comes as a political showdown erupts over unlocking superannuation to get more people into housing.
9: Insights you've given us over.
10: Adjusting her glasses but clear-eyed about what's ahead, the Reserve Bank Governor warns there is no going back.
11: Even if inflation comes down, it doesn't mean that the price level is. They are permanently facing a high level of prices.
10: Warning there'll be no return to the near zero interest rates experienced during COVID. Not that investors are banging down the door with higher rates and fewer tax concessions.
11: You can see very directly the impact of the tax changes because you can see housing approvals for investors have just dropped.
10: Across town, the Liberal Housing Minister with a housing plan, just not the Liberal housing plan.
12: We believe that it is so important that we do not become a nation of retired renters.
10: The proposal would see cash stay in superannuation but be used as collateral for a home deposit or even as an offset against an existing home loan.
13: We want to see Australians have the choice as to how it's invested, but this is not coalition policy.
14: Well, they hate super. Yeah, they always have and they always will, and they're coming after superannuation.
10: The proposal, an evolution of the super for housing policies defeated at elections under Scott Morrison and Peter Dutton.
15: Superannuation is profoundly important. It is one of the great Labor achievements.
10: That puts the coalition against One Nation and the government in a three-way competition pitching for your pocket, all despite being 18 months from the next election. As Angus Taylor went back to the Bowser, pitching a cut in fuel excise.
16: And that's relief that is desperately needed right now. We see right here now the cost of diesel approaching $3 a litre.
10: And like interest rates, there's no sign of coming down soon. Charles Croucher, Nine News.
8: And the Reserve Bank meets next week with mortgage holders on edge. Here's political editor Charles Croucher on what the governor is saying about interest rates.
10: Michelle Bullitt was at pains to point out the board makes their decisions collectively. However, she pointed back to recent statements regarding the risks of inflation, particularly with the extended war in the Middle East. The governor says low-income households are hit hardest by inflation. They're also hit by jumps in rates and rents, leaving them tonight caught between a rise and a hard place.
8: Armidale detectives are investigating a theft in Thornley after three masked juveniles were filmed leaving the 7-Eleven store on a moped on Friday. It's understood they stole a number of items. The social media video viewed more than half a million times.
17: This doesn't feel safe that, you know, those sort of incidents happening. So I believe that society should be, you know, safer, and there should be, you know, this incident should be stopped.
8: anyone with footage should contact Crime Stoppers. Donald Trump was temporarily silenced today by the American media outlets boycotting his press conference. Came after the president banned CNN, Politico and MS Now from the White House, claiming they're fake news. Other news organisations took a stand, leaving the president without a microphone.
18: There's no microphone because the pool cameras aren't there. So maybe, Tim, this is one example of it backfiring just a little bit.
8: CNN, Politico and MS Now are suing the Trump administration. And it's that time of the year when being full-figured makes you famous. If you're a brown bear in Alaska, the annual Fat Bear Week kicking off today. The competition sees fans vote online on who has gained the most weight ahead of winter hibernation. Last year, over 1.7 million people voted from more than 100 countries. Let's go back to Paddy Sweeney in Melbourne. And Paddy, a Dockers star, is doing everything he can to play in that grand final.
19: He is, Tomo. Brennan Cox hasn't featured at all this final series due to a calf injury which he suffered in the Dockers' last game of the regular season. And Fremantle are holding a closed train session earlier today. The 28-year-old completing all of it, leaving coach Justin Longmuir with a major selection call to make. Cox has played 18 games this season and is a key pillar in the Dockers' defence, and they've conceded the fewest points in the competition this year. Now, Tomo, I will be back later in the bulletin. We're going to hear from Docker Matt Johnson on the young Dockers and how they're going to lean on some of the experience ahead of the biggest game of their careers. And hopefully, fingers crossed, we will have an outcome in Lachie Neal's marathon AFL tribunal verdict. Obviously, he's trying to clear his name, get that one-match ban overturned to face his former side, the Fremantle Dockers. More sport at 6:46.
8: Certainly is an epic. Paddy, thank you. A mother's relentless hunt for a son's killer. Next, Josh Warnicki's mother has a powerful message as police launch a fresh cold case appeal. PM joins world leaders to rein in AI, but Trump says it's all a hoax. Piers Morgan is suing Princess Diana's brother over his bombshell memoir. And gaslighting and love bombing, what 99% of Aussie women say they face on dating apps.
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0: Mother of Josh Warnecke, found dead on a Broome roadside 16 years ago, believes the person responsible still lives in town. Ingrid Bishop making an impassioned new plea for information to catch his killer as police launch a cold case appeal.
1: A young man whose dreams were cruelly stolen.
2: Josh was 21 and all he wanted was a good woman, a family, a ute, a dog, finish his apprenticeship and build his own home.
1: Josh Warnecke was found dead with a severe skull fracture more than 16 years ago. Last seen alive minutes earlier as he walked along Old Broome Road. That was February 2010. Gene Gibson was wrongfully jailed over the killing before walking free after his conviction was quashed in 2017. Now, as police launch a fresh cold case appeal, Josh Warnecke's mother has a powerful message.
2: I believe Josh's killer still lives in Broome, and I bet they're living their dream. I bet they've got their good woman, their family and their home as well.
3: 16 years is not too late. Any information that you have could be of relevance to this investigation.
1: Since Josh Warnecke's death, there have been four police operations to review evidence, a Corruption and Crime Commission inquiry into the bungled investigation, and a coronial inquest that referred the case back to prosecutors this year. But his mother remains hopeful a $1 million reward will finally bring the answers she needs.
2: It's time. It's time to come forward. It's time to share the information that you know. The $1 million is life-changing, not only for you, but for Josh's family.
1: Jamie Freestone, Nine News.
0: Australia has joined 20 nations in calling for tight control of artificial intelligence, warning rogue platforms pose a serious risk to security and human safety. But President Trump claims the dangers of AI are as much a hoax as climate change.
4: Donald Trump, always the headline act, arrives in Home City, New York, host for the United Nations, for which the US president has nothing but hostility.
5: We know that the multilateral system is under immense pressure now.
4: The Prime Minister voicing concerns the UN is failing to live up to its post-war promise.
5: A land war in Europe, conflict in the Middle East. The rise of new technologies, including artificial intelligence.
4: The PM joining 20 other world leaders to demand international efforts for AI to be reined in. AI must remain under human direction, oversight and control, their statement reads, calling for the UN to set up an international AI watchdog.
6: We need to make sure that humans stay in control.
4: The European Commission among the signatories.
7: We see the world with the same eyes.
4: Donald Trump scoffing at concerns about AI, posting it's more of a hoax than climate change. Whoever wins AI wins. We are leading now over China, and I'm going to keep it that way. But the president is at odds with his own administration. His Treasury Secretary discussing an AI safety alert system with China's vice president, ahead of Trump meeting his Chinese counterpart Xi Jinping later this week.
8: In any case, the UN and the international community are being sidelined by the great powers. The Chinese president is coming to America, but he's snubbing New York and going straight to Washington for talks with Trump. Australia working on a strategic relationship of its own.
4: The PM getting closer to striking a security treaty with the Solomon Islands.
9: You are our partner of choice. Nothing's going to change.
4: A pointed remark aimed at Beijing, which wants to bend the Solomons their way.
8: Donald Trump addresses the United Nations tomorrow, and like last year, is expected to be a white-knuckle ride. The Western world can no longer rely on American leadership, but all will be hoping he can live up to his promise to be the president of peace when he meets Ukrainian counterpart Volodymyr Zelensky. Ending that conflict will give him some claim to the nickname.
0: A major development tonight in the search for little Gus Lamont, who disappeared in the South Australian outback 1 year ago this weekend. Nine News understands South Australian police are preparing to announce a reward for information that leads to a conviction in the case. Gus was last seen playing in the sand at his remote family homestead on September 27. TV host Piers Morgan has announced he's taking legal action over claims made in Earl Spencer's memoir about Princess Diana. The development as Prince Harry reveals how his family is adjusting to life in Britain.
10: Well,
11: Piers Morgan, uncensored and taking aim.
10: I come across in the most despicable manner imaginable. There's just one problem. It's all bullshit.
11: The former Daily Mirror editor and broadcaster biting back at Earl Spencer, who in his memoir claims Mr. Morgan published photos of Diana in a leotard taken with a hidden camera, but the journalist says he wasn't even working at the paper at the time. Earl Spencer also accused the tabloid reporter of being surly after his invitation to the princess's funeral was withdrawn.
10: If Earl Spencer can be so incredibly defamatorily wrong about such basic facts involving me, well, why should we believe anything else that he puts in this book?
11: Prince Harry pushing on with his public appearances.
12: Are you looking forward to being here tonight?
11: He's been the patron of Wellchild since 2007 and says this awards night is a highlight of his year.
13: A truly extraordinary group of children and young people living with complex medical needs.
11: The little ones sparking a smile and providing perspective as Prince Harry reveals how his family is settling into British life.
13: Marmite on crumpets.
12: And
13: please tell me that's a British thing because it's always been in my life and now the kids are eating Marmite on crumpets, which is a big moment for me.
11: Prince Harry's return to the public eye in the UK was never going to be without controversy. Now there's added pressure and even more interest ahead of his uncle's book launch. And the Duke of Sussex could soon be involved in a separate memoir, reportedly in talks to make a documentary to mark the 30th anniversary of his mother's death. In London, Mimi Becker, Nine News.
0: The vile abuse women experience, that's ahead on Nine News when looking for love online sparks calls for a dating app crackdown.
14: I'll tell you which car maker has watched its share price collapse 70% in 5 years.
0: Qantas recruits Robert Irwin to explain Aussie lingo to tourists and the death of beloved author and illustrator Terry Denton.
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18: Hey, it's Larry and Dan here. We got highlights for you to keep your company through the Nine News simulcast, including this one. It was my high pressure impression of, you be the judge. Who was it?
19: Have you been to Australia?
20: Yes, and I loved my time in the south of Western Australia.
19: Did you get to meet our own Daniel Elliott?
20: I saw him and I said, I don't want to talk to him. And I drove as fast as I could right past him, you know?
19: Damn! All right. The questions are going to really help here. Yeah. You're doing a great job. Yeah. Look, is not your best.
18: It's not my best impersonation, but the questions are helping. Some people are already onto it. They know what's going on.
20: you know, like...
18: That's a good one for me.
19: Have you been on a plane?
20: Yeah. It crashed.
19: Actually, I don't know if you were in that movie. Never mind.
20: I was in a plane movie.
19: You were. It was, right?
20: Yeah.
19: I've got that one right.
20: And it crashed.
19: Mm-hmm.
20: And then we all had to fight each other. And so on and yes, so forth. Yes.
19: Have you ever worked with John Travolta?
20: Yes. We very similar people.
19: Really?
20: Yeah, because the premise of the movie.
19: Yeah. I'm following.
20: You got me? Okay. Sure, everyone's onto it. People know what's going
19: Majority
20: on.
19: Majority are, yes.
20: People know
19: yes.
20: what's going on. All right. If you don't know what it is, just have a stab. 0429985985. Any final questions?
19: Actually, if you have a question, you can text that.
20: If you have a question,
19: as well.
20: Yes, 0429985985. This one hurts more than most.
19: Do you still have your own hair?
20: No, it's gone. It went really fast. You know, like so. It's like kind of like a surfer guy.
19: Yeah, but I don't think he's from California. Yeah.
0: A new study has exposed the alarming scale of harm targeted at women across online dating platforms. Federal politics reporter Emily Saunders explains.
3: This new survey of more than 1,000 women has revealed the vast majority on dating apps are experiencing at least one form of gender-based violence. The numbers published by the Behavioural Insights team and the Mindaroo Foundation show 99% of women experienced abuse such as psychological and emotional in the last 3 months. This also includes more subtle forms of manipulation. More than two-thirds of women reporting love bombing, which is excessive affectionate behaviour to gain trust. More than half say they have experienced negging, a form of insult disguised as a compliment or a joke. 53% reported being gaslit, which is a tactic used to make someone doubt themselves.
21: We're looking at behaviours that cross boundaries that are experienced as coercive, manipulative or harassing.
3: Worryingly, almost 90% say they experienced being monitored or were a victim of surveillance while on dating apps. The research team behind the survey recommending ID verification for users and more detection tools to catch online abuse.
0: Volkswagen has been ejected from Europe's key stock index as it bleeds market share to Chinese EVs. That headlines tonight's finance report with Chris Kohler.
14: It's becoming a familiar story. Volkswagen has dropped out of the blue-chip Euro Stoxx 50 index following Fiat and the maker of Peugeot last year. The share price has collapsed by more than three quarters since 2021 highs. And it's not just on the share market. The company this month said it'll cut 100,000 jobs. That's a global situation, but if you look at the Australian car market, you can see what's going on. These are the top 10 car brands in Australia by sales. Four are Chinese EV makers, and Volkswagen is no longer on the list. Over on the ASX today, a slight increase with CSL and miners mostly higher and oil stocks lower. And the Australian dollar is buying 71 US cents, 62 euro cents and 112 Japanese yen this evening.
0: Thank you, Chris. Let's take a look at the price of fuel across Perth. Tomorrow, the average run litre will increase by 12.1 cents a litre to $2.39.3. But you can find it cheaper on Southwestern Highway in Byford, on Hale Road in Forestfield, and on Beachborough Road South in Bayswater. Diesel will increase by 1.1 cents a litre to $2.85.4. But you can find it cheaper on Mandurah Road in Kwinana Beach. Known and loved for his work with Australian animals, Robert Irwin is turning his focus to another native. He's hopping aboard a Qantas campaign, which includes a language lesson for overseas visitors.
22: Yes.
23: That would be nah, yeah.
22: And no.
23: That's yeah, nah. Very important distinction.
0: Campaign is running across North America, Britain and Asia. Acclaimed author and illustrator Terry Denton has died at the age of 76. He was best known for his children's comedy book series, 13 Story Treehouse, co-written with Andy Griffiths, who has remembered him as a true clown and much loved. He died surrounded by family yesterday. Time to go back to Paddy Sweeney in Melbourne. And Paddy, it has been a marathon tribunal case for Lachie Neal.
24: There's no end in sight, Tomo. The hearing into its fourth hour with an outcome to dictate his grand final fates. The Brisbane superstar fights to face his former side in Saturday's decider. Grand final gamble, Brennan backing himself to return. And from Wildcat to 36er, Bryce Cotton returning to Perth for yet another accolade.
1: 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If you need a listening ear, encouragement, or someone to pray with you, call the Sunshine Care Line, 9893 2273. 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
2: Oh, hey, it's Leah and Dan, and we're back again to bring you another highlight from our show this morning. We got chatting about those times we've pitched something to maybe our spouse, significant other, housemate, and they said no.
18: I have seen on Instagram and TikTok these influencers or just people who have found that, you know, basketball hoops are ugly.
2: Mm-hmm.
18: And so what they've done is they have spray painted basketball hoops white.
2: Okay.
18: And they have installed them on a wall in their house.
2: No.
18: just the hoop, not the backboard.
2: Okay. No backboard.
18: And
2: right.
18: So it's just white on your white wall.
2: Is
18: with
2: it
18: a nice,
2: small?
18: No, it's a full-size hoop.
2: Full-size?
18: Full-size basketball hoop, yeah. And so I was like, hey, Em, can we do this in Archer's room? Like, just we'll move it all out, get the electric drum kit out of there. He doesn't even play them anymore. We'll move those, and then we'll move his dresser over there. And what if I just get a basketball hoop, spray paint it white, be all nice, so like minimal, so modern, so scandy, and chuck it on the wall. And then he can just shoot hoops with like one of those soft, you know, silent basketballs.
2: Oh, okay. I was like, how
18: real
2: high
18: basketball?
2: Is his roof? I'm like, you're going to have holes in the wall.
18: Oh, yeah. Well, you know, brick, mate. You know, solid brick, you know. That was shut down. She was like, no.
2: Yeah.
18: No. We're not doing that.
2: Wise woman.
18: Yeah. So it was just straight up. It was like, no.
2: Yeah.
18: It was a no.
2: Mm.
18: Just no.
2: Not
18: and
2: happening.
18: That's, look, story of my life. You know, story of my life. I'm a dreamer. Am I a carrier outer? No. But I will come up with some ridiculous ideas. And yeah, you know what? Reality and the CFO, the CEO of the family goes, no.
2: I appreciate the fact that you pitch it, though.
18: Oh, yeah. I'm not that crazy.
2: Yeah.
18: I'm
2: did you have images? It. Be like, see,
18: yeah.
2: Look what they've done
18: videos.
2: Here.
18: I was like, look. Idiot. Look how good this looks.
2: That's.
18: We can
2: so
18: spray
2: good.
18: Gold if you want. You know, it doesn't matter.
2: Yeah.
18: Like, it doesn't matter what colour we spray it. Mm. The white's just nice and, you know, it's a nice even palette, you know?
2: Mm.
18: You know, so, I want to know from you guys out there. What'd you get said no to?
2: Yeah.
18: You know? What is like, what crazy world-defying plan did you come up with?
2: Yeah, and it might be something small. Like, I think back to, so not my current housemate, Sarah,
18: yes.
2: But when I lived with two other girls a few years back, I bought myself an exercise bike.
18: Wow, right. How was that?
2: Well, it was good for about 8 weeks, but
18: yeah. And then you just hung clothes on it.
2: Well, I had to assemble it. It was one that, like, you bought. Yeah, it rocked up at the door and I was like,
18: bad.
2: Oh, goodness. But I put it together and my thinking was that it could sit in the lounge room just off to the side in front of the TV. Now, we had a small living space.
18: Yeah.
2: The girls were not happy with this, mainly because it was quite loud and noisy.
18: What?
2: Yeah.
18: Size bike.
2: Well, I know, but I think I might have put it together. You know,
18: how much noise does it make?
2: I don't know, but there was a lot of noise coming from it. And so they were like, no, you cannot keep it here. I'm like, where am I meant to put it?
24: Welcome back to AFL House here in Melbourne, where Brisbane superstar Lachie Neale has been in front of the AFL Tribunal for almost 4 hours in a bid to clear himself to face his former side Fremantle in Saturday's grand final. The Tribunal are currently deliberating, a process which has been going for more than 90 minutes. Earlier, Brisbane arguing Neale had body checked or bumped Hawks midfielder Jack Ginnivan rather than striking him. Going on to say if the AFL did consider the action a strike, then it should be graded low impact, not medium. The AFL's response, it was a very clear strike. The dual Brownlow medalist denying he had a closed fist. The Tribunal then hearing the 320 gamer should be awarded exceptional and compelling circumstances due to his immaculate record. We're staying with football, and Justin Longmuir has been rewarded for his outstanding season, announced as the AFL Coaches Association's Coach of the Year. The Dockers boss now with a massive decision to make. Brennan Cox is pressing his case for a grand final recall despite not playing a match in a month.
4: Brennan Cox has been a mainstay of the Dockers' stingy defence for years, but a calf injury on the eve of finals has prevented him from playing in September. The 28-year-old training at a closed session today, Cox trying to reclaim his spot, which Oscar McDonald has filled. The pressure of a grand final is new for Fremantle. Only Luke Jackson, Shea Bolton and Mason Cox have tasted premiership success, all at other clubs.
5: We'll get plenty of chances to talk to blokes that have been there before because, yeah, there's obviously a lot of us, it's a new experience, and it'll be good to get an insight from those blokes.
4: Justin Longmuir's mantra this year, going 1-0 every week. Never has that meant more heading into the club's second decider.
5: Just want to take the week as it comes and try to lap up all the feelings. I suppose it's just a game of footy at the end of the day.
4: Midfielder Matt Johnson, one of a host of young Dockers enjoying career best seasons, driving the side's push for a historic maiden flag.
5: It's obviously a privilege to be in the situation we are in. Nothing's ever given. We've got to earn this opportunity, and it's awesome to be a part of a team that could be the first of anything.
4: And with an average list age of 24 years old, the future looks bright beyond Saturday.
5: I always believed in this group and where it could get to, so it's nice to sort of now get to that, the lofty heights that we've always aspired to. Hopefully it's the start of a long period of success.
4: Sean Lindsay, Nine News.
24: Lachie Neale's tussle with the AFL Tribunal has taken the shine away from an otherwise enjoyable grand final week for Brisbane. Fans out in force today watching their heroes train one last time before they head to Melbourne.
6: The reigning premiers know how to attract a crowd in grand final week. Thousands of fans attended the Lions' open training session in Brisbane, where there was a special cheer reserved for Lachie Neale.
7: Ever since Lachie's been at the club, we've played finals, and before that we hadn't, so he's been amazing for the club, and we've been so lucky to have him.
6: Noah Ransworth also hit the track, the defender desperate to return from an ankle injury. Former Bomber Sam Draper will definitely be there, the big man soaking it all in ahead of his first grand final.
9: Yeah, I think I'm just excited now. The group, obviously, they've been here before, so it's pretty calming on me and Oscar being new here, so, feeling good.
6: On the flip side, Ryan Lester is preparing for his fourth straight on the day he confirmed he will go around next season.
7: For me personally, I was probably more chance to retire last year than this year. From sort of halfway through the year, I felt like I've played as well as I ever have.
6: For most of these fans, today will be the last chance they get to see their heroes in action before the team heads down to Melbourne tomorrow. But confidence is sky high as the club looks to claim an historic second three-peat. Are the Lions going to win on Saturday?
25: Yes! Yes!
6: How come they're going to win?
25: Because they're the best!
26: They're the best team!
6: In Brisbane, Nat Yanides.
25: Go Lions!
6: Nine News.
24: He made a name for himself at the Perth Wildcats, forging a career littered with accolades and major achievements. On Thursday night, Bryce Cotton will bring up another one when he plays his 300th NBL game. And fittingly, it will come against his former side.
27: Bryce Cotton was proving as popular as ever today, and it's little wonder given all he's achieved.
28: 300 games does kind of tell me I've been in this league for a little bit of time now.
27: His longevity even more extraordinary, given he initially intended to stay for only 6 weeks, but the now Aussie citizen, who was disillusioned with the NBA, fell in love with the country and is still going strong almost a decade later.
28: Brought my love for the game back. I was pretty mad at basketball for the first time in my life, but coming to Australia helped me fall back in love with the game.
27: Cotton has already won over Adelaide fans, winning the league MVP and coming within inches of a drought-breaking title in his first season with the club. In a sense of fate, his 300th game will come against the side where he won a staggering 5 MVPs and 3 championships.
28: Yeah, it just seems like anything that has to do with history for me involving basketball in this country is always linked to Perth, so it's pretty funny how these things keep lining up.
27: Cotton has now been reunited with longtime coach and mentor Trevor Gleeson, but having dealt with facing his former side himself, he doesn't feel the need to give any advice on how to handle any potential hostility from former fans.
28: No, Trev's been in the game of basketball probably longer than I've been alive, so he'll figure it out. He'll be fine.
27: Tom Wren, Nine News.
24: The Perth Bears have signed their first West Australian. 15-year-old Zane Murray signing a three-year deal with the club's academy. Murray stunned when coach Mal Meninga arrived at his doorstep.

0: Stadium, fresh off three straight wins over the All Blacks. But the Wallabies are embracing the challenge against South Africa.
1: Coming off a few good wins, and again, if you want to be competitive next year, this time next year in the World Cup, we have to test ourselves against the best, and that's this weekend.
0: The Wallabies are looking to claim their first win over South Africa in Australia since 2022. So, Tomo, as I throw back to you, there is still no outcome here on the verdict on the AFL Tribunal's Lachie Neale Tribunal case. Whether he plays or not, we still don't know. It's nearly 4 hours in, which is quite remarkable because the game itself on Saturday will be shorter than what we've endured tonight.
2: Yeah, it's going to be a record breaker, that's for sure. Paddy, thank you. And Natalia, talking about the grand final, possible shower.
3: Yes, for both Melbourne and Perth. Tomo, I'll be back with the weather details next.
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1: Welcome back. It's been a pleasant day in Perth. Mostly sunny skies and mild temperatures. 21 was our top. 10 was our overnight low. And right now it is 16.1. Thank you to our junior weather watchers at Mary MacKillop Catholic Community Primary School in Ballajora. 21.3 their top today. And this is the QR code you will need if you'd like to sign your school up to the program. To the charts, and there's a trough line through inland parts of the state triggering showers and thunderstorms. Some are severe. There could be moderate to heavy rainfall in the Goldfields and Eucla in the coming days, and a cold front later this week will bring wet weather to the south coast, but not all that much is going to fall in Perth.

0: the country tomorrow, a mostly sunny 25 in Adelaide, showers and 22 degrees in Sydney, blue skies with a top of 20 in Melbourne, and a possible shower for grand final day, a top of 19. In our state's north, mostly sunny and 32 in Broome, 35 in Port Hedland and Newman to hit 33. In our southern half, partly cloudy with the slight chance of a shower in Bunbury. Albany could see up to 10 millimetres, and Kalgoorlie a shower or two with the storm clearing. On the water, south to southwesterly winds to about 10 knots, seas below a metre and swell to 2. Taking a look around our suburbs tomorrow, a possible shower, Mandrays heading for 19 degrees. So the official forecast for Perth, a possible shower tomorrow. It's most likely in the morning or early afternoon. Otherwise, a partly cloudy day, 21 after a low of 11. Looking ahead, mostly sunny and 22 on Thursday. A possible shower on Friday and 23. A possible shower for grand final day in Perth, a cooler 18 degrees. A possible shower and 19 on Sunday. The public holiday Monday should be partly cloudy with the slight chance of a shower. And Tuesday is looking good, 22 the top. Nighttime temperatures ranging from 9 to 11. So very similar forecasts in Melbourne and Perth for grand final day, Tommy.
1: Almost identical. Natalia, thank you. Still no decision in the Lachie Neal case. No verdict as yet. That's Nine News for this Tuesday, September 22. Thanks for your company. A Current Affair is next. Enjoy your evening. Good night.
2: Life Words. Ephesians chapter 1 says, long before he laid down earth's foundations, he had us in mind, had settled on us as the focus of his love to be made whole and holy by his love. Long, long ago, he decided to adopt us into his family through Jesus Christ. What pleasure he took in planning this.
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0: trying to hear from Providence Church. I heard a Christian leader recently describe Australia as having gone through the cultural equivalent of climate change. Like the case of real climate change, it feels like something's happened, that the dials have been adjusted, that the settings have shifted, that the sea levels are starting to rise. And again, like actual climate change, the shifts can look small. A few degrees here, a few variables there, all much the same. How much difference could it really make? But societies, like climates, are complex. Small changes can have compounding effects. So a few degrees here and a few centimetres there, and the whole thing ends up being very different. I think that change has happened with the relationship of Australians to the Christian gospel. I don't think it's all bad news. Let me explain what I mean. In 1901, where Australia became a nation, something like 96% of us identified as Christians. By the time it was 2011, that number had gone down to about 61% of us. And now it seems that probably only a minority of Australians, under 50%, say that they are Christian. But here's the thing, those changes haven't really affected church attendance. It's not the case that a bunch of people were going to church and then they suddenly bailed en masse. What's happened is that people have become more comfortable to say what it is they truly believe. People who would once have ticked Christian as a matter of habit now are comfortable to say that actually they're not. And I don't think that's all bad. If you're a believer, I reckon the new situation means we need to be more loving and persuasive in our commendation of the gospel. We can't rely on social pressure or state support. That's okay. The New Testament wasn't written for people who had state support and social backing. It was written for people who knew their only chance of winning the world was to be persuasive and loving. And that's a good place for us to be.
1: If you enjoyed this message from Rory Shiner, head to providencechurch.org.au.

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0: life words. 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He will rejoice over you with gladness. He will be quiet in his love. He will delight in you with singing."
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0: life words. 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He will be quiet in his love. He will delight in you with singing.
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lives. 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And while you're there, I invite you to take the free marriage assessment.

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0: words. 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

0: Hello, I'm Karen Siggins from Carey Baptist Church in Forestdale. My son discovered long-distance running in his early 30s. Actually, I was going to say he discovered a love for long-distance running, but that would not be how he describes it. When he completes a long run and someone asks if he enjoyed it, he often says no, adding, "It's just hard work." And if, looking for the positive, you go on to ask, "Well, are you glad you did it?" he will usually say, "Well, I'm glad it's done." But he keeps signing up for marathons, and now ultra marathons. Recently, our son organised a family marathon event. He staked out a 5-kilometre circuit around suburban streets, and we all determined our personal goals, a goal that was within arm's reach and a stretch goal. So an 8-year-old granddaughter wanted to walk 10 kilometres, which she thought was within arm's reach, and her stretch was to go to 15. Grandsons aged 10 and 12 wanted to run a marathon distance with a stretch to 60 kilometres, and the rest of us, younger and older, had various hopes and dreams. So at 7 a.m. on a very warm Saturday, we set off. We walked and ran, we laughed, we encouraged each other, we cried and we got grumpy with each other. We lay down at times on the verge in the pitch dark as the evening wore on and said we couldn't go on, and then we got up and we went on. We sang ditties and we held hands and we told each other, "Just finish this lap." And by 11:30 p.m. that same Saturday, we were celebrating our various achievements together over pizza. A couple of weeks later, my 10-year-old granddaughter was contemplating the purchase of a 1,000-piece Lego set. I asked her if she was sure she was up to this considerable challenge, and she said, "Well, Grandma, I walked 37 kilometres, which is nearly a marathon, so I think I can do this." In one admittedly long Saturday, she had learned a lot about what it means to persevere, to continue in a course of action even in the face of difficulty and even without the certainty of success. And it occurred to me, this is probably why my son is drawn to run ridiculously long distances again and again. Endurance helps us to be who we are made to be. Somehow it makes us stronger, kinder, wiser, more confident, long-haul people who can ride the waves, or in this case, run the kilometres, and not be overcome by them. I think this is the perseverance Jesus was talking about when he told people gathered in the temple one day, "Stand firm and you will win life." So when you think about the week to come, where might you need to work at something with all your heart and strength? Where might you need to stand firm? I really hope that you have good people you can call on to help you to persevere. And I know without a doubt that Jesus will stand with you if you ask him. Stand firm and you will win life.
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7: Was it

A lot of dads have to go away from time to time for their work, and it can be quite difficult being away, but just as difficult coming home. And I know this is a problem with a lot of people who travel. So at the Fathering Project, we've got a few tips. The first tip is stay in touch with the kids when you're away. Secondly, tell the kids why you're away. It works much better if the kids know why you're not there. Thirdly, know what's happening in the kids' lives. Now, a really important point. When you come home from being away, don't suddenly expect to rule the roost. They've learnt to do without you. Chill for a few days and just let it happen all around you. That's one of the most difficult times. And finally, try to make up for the time you've been away. I remember Kim Beazley said that he was such a busy politician, but the teachers at his daughter's school said he was there more often than any other dad who hadn't been away because he made an effort when he came back. If you'd like more information, ideas, or tips on this subject, just Google The Fathering Project.

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3: Hey, my name's Alan Beardmore, and we'll be talking about parenting today. Good morning, class. Welcome to Parenting 101. Let's start with a little test. How many of you believe that Jesus Christ died on the cross to save his people from their sins? Very good. All of you raised your hands. Now, how many of you love your children and want to do what's best for them? Excellent. 100%. Now, how many of you have any idea how Jesus' death on the cross relates to us parenting our children? That's a tricky one, isn't it? Ephesians 5:2 tells us to walk in love as Christ loved us and gave himself up for us, a fragrant offering and sacrifice to God. So in order to raise our children with love, we must understand how Jesus loved his people. We see first that he loved them sacrificially. That is, his love cost him time, a great amount of energy, and eventually, his life. Parenting children is extremely difficult. Babies need to be fed their bottles in the middle of the night. Toddlers have scary dreams and must be comforted. Teenagers need driven to their sporting events. How can we maintain our patience? How can we continue to be kind? How are we able to continue spending so much time and effort on these kids? We must remember Jesus' love for sinners. Don't forget that Jesus fed Nicodemus spiritual food at midnight. Don't forget that Jesus laid his hand on the leper's skin to heal him. Don't forget that Jesus calmed the fears of his disciples during a scary storm. Second, we see that Jesus' sacrifice was pleasing to God. Of course, Christ's offering was sinless and our acts of obedience are not. But God is well pleased when his children love one another. Oftentimes, we only discipline our children so they will stop bothering us, or so that we will gain a good reputation by having well-behaved children. These are actually selfish reasons and can never sustain a parent through the long process of raising children. We will soon give up. So we need to remember Christ's motivation for his love towards sinners. In everything Jesus did, he aimed at pleasing his heavenly Father. Jesus stayed up late at night healing people. He rose early in the day to pray. He patiently taught ignorant disciples, and eventually he allowed himself to be crucified to death. All of these things were done to honor God the Father, not for selfish reasons. Jesus never gave up loving others because even if they didn't appreciate his love, Jesus knew that his Father in heaven saw it as a fragrant sacrifice. Well, that's all for today, class. I hope you took good notes, and remember, think about the love of Christ for sinners before you try to love your children.
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8: Hi, my name's Jemima Varughese and I want to talk to you about identity. You know, it's so important that we build our life on truth. Then our identity will be strong in God. Because if we have the wrong beliefs about ourselves, we can build our life on wrong beliefs, and that can affect our day, it can affect our future. For example, if we build our whole identity on the fear of what people think, we're so worried about what people think that it affects our decisions, affects who we go out with, affects who we marry, it affects our job, everything like that. We have built our identity on a lie. For example, you could put a shirt on and wear it that day and 9 people can come up to you and go, that shirt looks amazing. But it takes only one person to say, hey, you know what? Have you put on weight? That shirt kind of looks a bit tight on you. If your identity is built on what people think, that one comment will totally affect you. It could mess up your whole day. And all you could think about is the one negative comment compared to the 9 positive comments that you had. Why is that? It shows that our identity is built on what people think. Our identity can also be built on our works. We think we are valued for what we do, not who we are. So we could do something for our boss and then they could say, this is not right, this is bad, you should redo it. Now, if we have a complete meltdown over that, it shows that we actually think our value is in what we do, not who we are in God. So when you react to something, when you have a meltdown, when you get angry, when you get offended, you need to think about it and say, why do I feel this way? Why am I reacting this way? What lie have I believed that my life has been built on for me to react that way? Once you analyze it, ask God to forgive you. One thing I do is I always declare over myself who I am in Christ. We have the poster of it up in our shower, and we both often, my husband and I, will declare over us as we're taking a shower. Why do we do that? To remind us that our identity is built in who we are in Christ, not what we do or not what people say. This is a great tool for teaching your kids as well. If they grow up knowing who they are in Christ, oh, they'll take over the world. Hope you enjoyed this. Thank you.
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0: This is Dr. Bruce Robinson from the Fathering Project. I wonder how you measure success in life. When I became Western Australian of the Year, people imagined that this was a measure of success in my life. And it was really exciting. But to be honest, it wasn't as exciting as people imagined. And what I've learned is that I'd much rather be at home with my family, having a barbecue with friends, and I wonder why that is. Of course, I've loved the opportunity I've had as West Australian of the Year. Opportunities to speak and make a difference, and maybe that's why you're listening to me now. But I've learned that it's not my measure of success. I wonder why it is that I'd rather have time with my family and friends at a barbecue. I think it's because over the years, I've invested in that. And I've really been surprised. I've invested often because I thought I should, but it's turned out that I love it. What worries me, I think, is that people let other people define success for them. Of course, if you're a professional golfer, your professional life is defined by a scorecard, but your personal life cannot be defined by that scorecard. So don't let anyone else define success for you. And when it comes to your family life, you have to choose what will a successful family life look like. No one else can define that for you. If you'd like more information, ideas, or tips on this subject, just Google The Fathering Project.
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2: And I used to call that, yes, I used to call that a soldier ant.
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1: 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You had to make sure you flicked it before you left.
2: Of course, that is dangerous. You're like playing with fire.
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1: 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Make it your aim to be at one in the Spirit, and you will inevitably be at peace with one another.
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6: Hi, my name is Lakers Kumaya of the Men After God's Heart. Psychiatrist M. Scott Peck opened his best-selling book, The Road Less Traveled, with the words, "Life is difficult." He went on to say, most do not fully see this truth that life is difficult. Instead, they moan more or less incessantly about the enormity of their problems, their burdens, and their difficulties as if life were generally easy, as if life should be easy. Because we want to believe life should be easy, we sometimes assume anything that's difficult must be impossible. When success eludes us, be it in our personal life, relationships, finances, health, career or ministry, we are tempted to throw in the towel and assume it's unattainable. Jesus Christ, addressing his disciples about the challenges that will soon face them, hinted in John chapter 16, verse 33, "I have told you these things so that in me you may have peace. In this world you will have trouble, but take heart, I have overcome the world." More than you can ever imagine, it is the will of Christ that you should have peace within, whatever your troubles may be without. The ground of that encouragement is that he has overcome the world. He is not about to, he already has. Sometimes you face difficulties not because you are doing something wrong, but because you are doing something right. It is imperative you understand that while you are still on the road of difficulty much traveled, you are a step closer to your overcome destination. Remember, you are not doing life by yourself. You have access to the help of the Spirit of God. Whatever difficulty you are currently experiencing, Christ overcame it on the cross. Therefore, it is a conquered enemy. By faith and patience, continue to pursue your victory and declare, "I am more than a conqueror through him that loved me and gave his life for me." If you enjoy this message and want to become bold and courageous, head to the Men After God's Heart website at www.themag.com.au.

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We seem to live in an age where an endless stream of words floods our consciousness ad nauseum. 24-hour news channels, an unrelenting deluge of social media posts, more streaming services than we can count, millions of podcasts, endless opinions. Everyone's talking. Few are transforming. And therein lies the problem. Saying the right things about faith isn't the same as living them out in the power of God. Hi, I'm Bernie Diamond and welcome again to Fresh. Back in the 18th century, John Wesley was already an ordained minister, eloquent, disciplined, admired, but deep down, he knew something was missing. Then one night in Aldersgate Street, he felt his heart strangely warmed. For the first time, he encountered the living Christ, not theology, not theory, but power. That moment ignited the Methodist revival, transforming millions of lives. And that's precisely what the Apostle Paul was talking about when he wrote to the believers in Corinth, a church proud of its teachers, arguments and eloquence, yet divided and spiritually weak. 1 Corinthians chapter 4, verse 20. God's kingdom isn't seen in talk, but in power. The kingdom of God isn't about impressive words or polished appearances. It's about the unmistakable power of the Holy Spirit, changing hearts, healing relationships, breaking sin's grip, and bringing life where there was none. So today, ask yourself this: is my faith just talk, or has God's power truly changed me? Because when the Spirit of Christ lives in you, your life doesn't just speak the gospel, it shows it. And that's the kind of power this world can't ignore. In fact, it's precisely the sort of power it desperately needs. Friend, that's God's word, fresh for you today.

you're encouraged by this fresh look at life words from the scriptures, then head across to sunshine.com.au and sign up for your Life Words Daily Inspiration. 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

In the spirit of reconciliation, Sunshine acknowledges the Whadjuk Noongar people, traditional custodians of the land on which we meet and broadcast from today, and their connection to land, sea and community. We pay our respect to their elders, past and present, and extend that respect to all Aboriginal and Torres Strait Islander peoples today.

0: Headline Entertainment Act. This year's event won't feature a pre-game performance after negotiations with Australian artist Tones and Ike collapsed. Peter Vallandi says people will come to the game with or without the music.
1: People come to our game, for the entertainment of rugby league, not for 11 minutes of pop concert. If you want to go to a pop concert, you buy a ticket to go to a pop concert.
0: Also making news, Prime Minister Anthony Albanese has held his first face-to-face talks with his new UK counterpart Andy Burnham, and the coalition has unveiled plans to scrap key planks of Labor's renewables policy if it wins the next election. Checking sport, the five suspended City players will come face-to-face with teammates and coaches today for the first time since the Pullman Hotel incident. Isaac Heaney, Chad Warner, Nick Blakey, James Jordan and Riley Bice will address players after their preliminary final loss last week. Brisbane arrives in Melbourne today ahead of Saturday's grand final. The Lions weighing up appealing Lachie Neale's one-match ban for striking. And India has beat Japan in a one-off T20 by 2 runs. That's the latest. I'm Sasha Foote.
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3: Weather.
4: Weather across Perth today, 21 degrees and some rain. It's going to be 11 overnight, 22 tomorrow. Sun's back, but then the rain is back on Friday, Saturday and Sunday. 23 from Friday and then down to 18 and 19 on the weekend.
2: Life words.
3: Reading from Ephesians chapter 3, verses 20 and 21. 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He does it not by pushing us around, but by working within us, His Spirit deeply and gently within us.
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7: I've never been to jail. I talk like I'm tough.
3: Hi, I'm Leah.
7: Shut down button.
3: The musty.
7: No. That's a gross word. Never say that again, please.
6: On Sunshine.
4: Hi.
3: Good morning, Perth.
4: Ladies and gentlemen, boys and girls of all ages, it's Wednesday.
3: 23rd of September.
4: September 23. 23-9.
3: Yes. Can you dig it? Only a few days left of term 3 for all the kiddies, the parents, the teachers
4: Amazing.
3: Out there.
4: Amazing.
3: How you doing?
4: Term 3?
3: Yeah.
4: Are you having a laugh? Are we done?
3: 2026.
4: Crazy, crazy, crazy times, guys. We're going to have a big day. Another chance for you to win Pluck a Duck.
3: That's right.
4: Pluck a Duck.
3: Yes, we will play later on.
4: Yeah.
3: And don't forget, $200 worth of meat could be yours for Caller of the Week come Friday. All you have to do is give us a call during the show between 6 and 9.
4: Yeah, it's just that easy.
3: Pretty simple.
4: Like, you couldn't get $200 worth of meat any other way, any easier, I think.
3: Well, yeah, consider how many minutes it might take of your time to give us a call.
4: It's a good story.
3: You might have to sit on the phone if we're playing a song, maybe 2 minutes or so.
4: Is it worth it?
3: It's another minute and a half, 2 minutes of chatting.
4: I think it's worth it.
3: That's pretty good. So it could be like 5 minutes for $200.
4: Worth of meat.
3: Pretty good.
4: Really good meat too. Oh, you're going to love it, guys. And you know what? The weather's warming up. I mean, it's not right now. It's actually a bit chilly. But, you know, in the grand scheme of things, the weather, it's getting to barbecue time. It's getting to barbecue time, guys. So more than ever, it's time. It's time to win. It's time to win big. We're going to get into a little retro rewind in just a minute, throwing it back to this day throughout history. So stick around. First up, Gabrielle. They can't

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6: Ooh. Throw it back, yo.
7: Oh, yeah. Well, today is the 23rd of September.
6: All
7: day. I'm going to throw it back to some of the major events that happened throughout history. On this day, 166 years ago.
6: Oh, wow.
7: This is 1860.
6: Wow.
7: So Australia was still being mapped and explored by Europeans, right?
6: Yeah.
7: And there was a big challenge underway to become the first expedition to cross the continent from south to north.
6: Okay, gotcha.
7: So this was the mission of the Burke and Wills expedition.
6: Oh, okay.
7: And on this day, they arrived in New South Wales. Now, they'd left Melbourne just over a month earlier with 19 men, 27 camels, and 23 horses.
6: Oh, wow.
7: But they made some truly questionable decisions when it came to packing. Listen to this. So
6: brilliant.
7: They carried around 20 tons of equipment.
6: That's too much. There's too many tons.
7: They had 50 gallons of rum.
6: That's unnecessary.
7: Apparently, it was intended partly as medicine for tired camels. I don't think that's going to help.
6: No. Yeah, we need it. No. We definitely need it. The camels.
7: Why is the rum gone?
6: Do we need this much rum? No, we do.
7: Yeah.
6: We definitely do.
7: Plus, they also carried with them an oak table.
6: That seems unnecessary.
7: Like a dining table.
6: Yeah, a table.
7: No.
6: What are you doing?
7: Is that not what? The harshest country on earth.
6: Have they adventured before?
7: And who's carrying that thing?
6: The camel.
7: They cannot strap that to a camel.
6: A poor camel.
7: No.
6: That's why they brought the camels, because they brought camels and horses. So I'm guessing the horses for them to ride and the camels were there to carry.
7: They're really filthy camels.
6: That sucks.
7: And the rum? That's not for the camels.
6: That's unnecessary.
7: No, look.
6: That's for Burke and Wills, mate.
7: My research says the expedition would eventually become one of the most famous tragedies in Australian exploration. So I don't think they were successful.
6: Why is it?
7: Too much rum. And then on this day, 96 years ago, this is in 1930, Ray Charles was born in Georgia.
6: Wow, so Ray Charles.
7: Yes, he started playing piano before he was 5 years old.
6: Amazing.
7: And then by the age of 7, he had lost his sight.
6: Yeah, because he wasn't born blind, was he?
7: No. But he later studied music at school for deaf and blind students.
6: Wow.
7: And he learnt to read and write music in Braille.
6: Wow.
7: And he doesn't just play the piano. He also learned saxophone, clarinet, trumpet, and the organ as well.
6: And sings.
7: The genius.
6: Incredible. What a guy.
7: Yeah,
6: good movie too. Good movie too.
7: And then finally, a very Perth one for today. This isn't just history. This is actually happening today. A humble red postbox in Bassendean is celebrating its 150th birthday today.
6: Oh, well done, postbox.
7: Yes, apparently there's going to be celebrations, a speech from the mayor, a postcard competition, and some tea and coffee.
6: Okay.
7: La-di-da.
6: Go, Basso. Let's go, Bassendean. How good's that? Well, this day in movies, a pretty big one, 23rd of September. Movies like Stand By Me was still number one. We talked about that last week. Other ones like The First Wives Club, great film. Bette Midler, Diane Keaton, Goldie Hawn.
7: I feel like that was a little bit before my time.
6: It was 96, so you were 7. Zoolander. The remake of The Lion King, like the animated.
7: The remake?
6: You know, like how they did like an animated, but they made it look real?
7: Oh, yeah, I didn't watch that one.
6: No, neither
7: That's
6: did
7: not
6: I.
7: for me.
6: That was the number one movie on this day in 2011.
7: Yeah, not much happening then.
6: Shang-Chi, one of the Marvel films, was number one on this day in 2021.
7: Too many Marvel films.
6: So many Marvel. But then, you know what? Today's a big day for Australian music. Because on this day, across the years, you've had people like Gautier, you've had people like Tones and I, Kid Laroi, and the one and only Kylie Minogue.
7: Really?
6: Kylie Minogue, in fact, in the year 2000 and the year 2001, held the number one spot on this day. 2000, she had On a Night Like This.
7: Great song.
6: Fresh off the back of the Olympics, because Olympics was in September.
7: Yeah.
6: And she performed at the opening ceremony.
7: Maybe closing. Closing, I think.
6: Closing. But then in 2001... Can't Get You Out of My Head.
7: Oh, I mean, it's a week for it, isn't it? Kylie.
6: Absolutely. Will she open with this? I would say so. Get amongst it. Tell us what the 23rd of September means to you. Maybe it's a birthday. Maybe it's an anniversary. Maybe it's, you know, we moved to Australia on this day. I don't know.
7: We want to give you a shout out.
6: We want to give you a shout out. 0429 9085 9085. Here is Kylie Minogue.

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6: Another one.

0: His name Famous.
1: One take.
0: Yeah!
2: That's right. It is time for us to break some Bible down with Pastor Izzy of Courageous Church.
0: What's
2: He's in
0: up?
2: The studio. Good morning.
0: Good morning, Leah. How you going?
2: Doing very well. How's the family?
0: Family's doing good. Growing. Jumping around.
1: I saw both your nuggets a week ago.
2: Ezra and Nora.
0: Great. Where?
1: They got so much vibe, bro. They're the coolest kids.
0: They got that vibe.
1: They're the coolest kids.
0: They got aura.
1: Yeah. I saw Ezra from across and he's like, bro. Like, my man.
0: Oh, boy.
1: He's good. He's a good kid.
0: That's
1: he's a great,
0: great
1: kid.
0: No, kids are good.
1: That's
0: Everyone's
1: good.
0: Happy.
1: Any more?
0: Hey, in Jesus' name, bro.
1: Two's fun.
0: Take more.
1: Two's fun. I'm a two and done kind of guy. But hey,
0: two and
1: whatever.
0: Done. Well, I got one of each, so
1: exactly.
0: Anything from here on in is a bonus.
1: Absolutely. What are we? What
0: bonus
1: are we going to
0: baby?
1: Bonus babies. What are we breaking down today?
0: Philippians chapter 4 and verse 8, and it says this: Finally, brothers and sisters, whatever is true, whatever is noble, whatever is right, whatever is pure, whatever is lovely, whatever is admirable, if anything is excellent or praiseworthy, think about such things.
1: Beautiful.
0: I love this verse because it really does challenge, the common thread and the common theme of media and YouTube.
2: Yeah.
0: And there's
2: yeah.
0: so much criticism out there.
2: Yeah.
0: Right, even in families, in churches.
1: Yep.
0: Right, in churches. So much yeah. criticism.
1: The emails yes. on a Monday.
0: Emails
1: you know?
0: And criticizing yeah. other churches and other ministries yeah. and other leaders yeah. and all these yeah. things. And I really feel like it's so important to do what Paul is saying here. Mm-hmm. Actually think about the good stuff.
2: Mm-hmm. Yeah.
0: Think and dwell on the stuff that is working, that is going well, because here's the reality, that whatever we focus on fills us. Mm-hmm. And just one example from the scripture, you know, the Pharisees, they always focused on the negative stuff.
1: Oh, yeah.
0: The stuff where it's like, oh, Jesus didn't do things the way that it says to do. Jesus' disciples didn't fast, or Jesus healed on the Sabbath,
1: yeah.
0: or Jesus' disciples ate, you know, without washing their hands or something like that.
1: Yeah.
0: And they were so focused on the negative stuff. You know what happened? It filled their heart with hate.
2: Mm.
0: So much to the point that they actually crucified their Messiah.
1: Crazy.
0: And so what we focus on fills us. And I think it's so important when we're thinking about our family, when we think about our marriage. When's the last time you just went out and just said to your husband or to your wife just the good things, you know?
2: Mm.
0: Often we can talk about the stuff that needs to change, the stuff that we need to get better. When's the last time you said to your son or your daughter just a good thing, just an encouragement?
1: Yeah.
0: I want to tell you, it actually really does go a long way in teams, in leadership, in every area of our lives. And so I want to encourage us today and challenge us today, everybody listening, let's focus on the good. Find one person and say something great about them
2: yes.
0: today. Let's focus on the good, because what we focus on fills us.
1: Oof, absolutely.
2: So, so good.
1: It goes back to what you were saying last time
2: yeah.
1: about the whole growth mindset.
0: Yeah.
2: Yes.
1: You ain't going to grow if you keep just speaking negativity.
0: Yo,
1: up.
0: Yeah.
1: Tell you
0: yeah.
1: how much.
2: I think that's it. It's like rehearsing it in your mind first, but then actually being able to deliver on it, right?
0: Yeah.
2: Like you might even have a good thought about somebody.
0: Yes.
2: It just stays in your head. It's
0: yeah.
2: like, no,
0: right.
2: I need to tell them.
0: Yes.
1: Ah, so good. We love it. We love Pastor Izzy. We love Courageous Church.
0: Love you
1: Cannot
0: guys.
1: Wait to talk next time.
0: All right.

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3: Hey, everybody.
4: Good morning. Well, that was loud. Sorry.
3: Oh, sorry. Whoa. you came on too strong.
4: You came out
3: guns blazing.
4: Apologies.
3: Okay, calm down. Try again.
4: Apologies.
3: Ready? Here we go.
4: All right.
3: Boop, boop, boop, boop, boop, boop, boop.
4: Oh, hey, good morning.
3: Bit more. Boop, boop, boop, boop, boop, boop, boop.
4: Hey. That was terrible. Hey, guys.
3: Hey, everyone.
4: You're doing well. That's better. That's more me.
3: There we go. Hang on. You did the sound, and I'll do you. I'll do you. Just do a butt. Just count me in.
5: Oh, hey, guys. It's Leah. You're on Sunshine with Leah and Dan.
4: I've been talking online. That's all I can think is
3: we're talking to hot babes online all day. Anyway, you're on Sunshine with Leah and Dan. Here's for King and Country. Stick around. More of this nonsense to come.
6: I'm sorry.

0: On the night you're falling all to pieces, you can bring your lonely heart to Jesus. 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
3: Some stories may not be suitable for little ears.
4: Good morning, I'm Sasha Foote. A 118 MP says secret talks have already been held with senior Liberals about how a Conservative government could be formed at the next federal election. Barnaby Joyce has suggested the minor party would be prepared to guarantee confidence and supply for a coalition minority in return for concessions on key policies. Mr. Joyce says it wouldn't be a formal coalition deal, but it makes sense for the parties to be practical.
5: I don't think there's anything remarkable about this, because if you look at the polling now, there's no way on God's earth that unless you do something like that, you've got any hope.
4: Australian petrol and diesel prices are likely to surge further as the conflict in the Middle East deepens. Saudi Arabia is understood to have restarted its east-west oil pipeline after a major drone attack. Sources say a full restart of the 1,200-kilometre pipeline could take up to 8 weeks. The US president has threatened to quickly annihilate Iran if a deal isn't reached to resolve the conflict. Donald Trump addressed the UN General Assembly when he issued the warning about what would happen if an agreement isn't reached.
6: Never giving them a chance to kill and destroy people and countries again. Do I drive them into hell with no chance of survival and no hope of future greatness or generations? But I believe we'll make a deal right after the election.
4: G7 foreign ministers have warned officials in Tehran to stop arming Houthi rebels in Yemen. AstraZeneca will delay the withdrawal of breast cancer drug Zoladex from the Australian market. The drug will remain on shelves until May 2027, while the pharmaceutical giant attempts to negotiate its relisting on the PBS. The league boss says people don't attend the NRL Grand Final for its Headline Entertainment Act. This year's event won't feature a pre-game performance after negotiations with Australian artist Tones and I collapsed. Peter Vallandi says people will come to the game with or without the music.
7: People come to our game, for the entertainment of rugby league, not for 11 minutes of pop concert. If you want to go to a pop concert, you buy a ticket to go to a pop concert.
4: Also making news, Prime Minister Anthony Albanese has held his first face-to-face talks with his new UK counterpart Andy Burnham, and the coalition has unveiled plans to scrap key planks of Labor's renewables policy if it wins the next election. Checking sport, the five suspended City players will come face-to-face with teammates and coaches today for the first time since the Pullman Hotel incident. Isaac Heaney, Chad Warner, Nick Blakey, James Jordan and Riley Bice will address players after their preliminary final loss last week. Brisbane arrives in Melbourne today ahead of Saturday's grand final. The Lions weighing up appealing Lachie Neale's one-match ban for striking. And India has beat Japan in a one-off T20 by 2 runs. That's the latest. I'm Sasha Foote.
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10: Weather. Weather today, we are expecting a shower or two heading towards a top of 21 degrees across the city. Overnight, we're dropping down to a low of 11 degrees. Tomorrow, Thursday, mostly sunny, a top of 22. Showers are back on Friday and they're sticking around for the weekend.
11: Life words.
12: 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These things I have spoken to you, that my joy may be in you and that your joy may be full.
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14: It's Leah and Dan.
15: The files in your brain, man.
16: Have you met Leah?
15: Yeah. $1 million.
16: Are
15: you listening?
16: It's not wrong. It's just weird.
14: On Sunshine.
16: Too far.
17: Oh, good morning.
15: Hey, hey, hey.
17: Morning, morning, morning, morning. It's Leah and Dan here with you on a unnecessarily chilly morning.
15: Yes, but the sky's been beautiful this morning.
16: Oh, yeah.
15: At least what we can see out the window.
16: Yes.
15: But the sun.
17: The sun.
15: As it was rising,
16: yep.
15: Had all the colours. There was purples. There was pinks bouncing off the clouds.
16: Wow.
15: Loved it.
16: You're painting a picture there.
12: So everyone, if you haven't gone outside yet, that's what it looks like.
15: You know,
12: okay?
15: When you see something that's so beautiful and you're trying to take it in whilst also not dying off the road because you need a, you know, like all of that kind of thing.
12: You got focus. Yeah. You know, you see like a really big moon when you're driving home at night, you're like trying to like look up, you're like, oh, look at that. Oh, no. Guys, drive safe out there, okay? Drive safe. We're going to get on with a great show this morning. Entertainment news coming up in just a moment. A little so I've been thinking. Another chance for you to win.
15: That's right. We're going to play Pluck a Duck after 7.
12: 7 after 7, 7.30-ish. 7.30-ish.
15: Sorry, I lost my ears for a moment.
12: Nah, you're right, mate. You're right.
15: I'm back.
12: And then all kinds of other good stuff. So you just got to stick around because if you even leave for just a moment, you're going to miss something good.
15: You know? Oh, yeah, especially now because we are about to play an absolute banger for you.
12: We absolutely are. What a way to start our morning. Oh, not our morning, our six, the next part of our day. Stick around. More to come. Entertainment news up next. Florence and the Machine now. Bye.

0: Cards and the Machine right there. Dog Days.
1: Entertainment News. Let's go.
2: That was a lion. Not a dog.
0: That's right. Entertainment news. It's all happening across the world. I got lots. Some weeks it's like, man, it's not a whole lot happening out there. Today there's a lot happening out there. All right, let's start. Let's start in Texas, but let's start with Fremantle because
2: I saw this.
0: Tame Impala, Kevin Parker, it's just one guy.
2: Mm-hmm.
0: Crazy. Is on tour in the States right now, and he's actually the number one ticket holder of the Fremantle Dockers.
2: Yeah, big fan.
0: Which is just like, you know, you're the biggest, most famous fan there is.
2: I love that for him.
0: Oh, me too. I would love to be the number
2: especially
0: one ticket
2: right
0: holder.
2: Now.
0: Oh, man, absolutely. He'd be bummed he's in Texas, I'll be honest.
2: Yeah.
0: I wonder if he's going to, like, make a sneaky back and forth.
2: Do you reckon? How long does it take?
0: It's a long time.
2: That's a long flight.
0: It's a long time, but, hey, you do it. You do it. And so he decided to get his whole crowd at his Texas concert chanting Frio.
2: Incredible.
0: And he taught them how to do it, and it's very, very funny seeing all these Americans going, Frio! Frio!
2: Did you see Mason Cox, who is from Texas?
0: He's from Texas.
2: He shared it to his story.
0: Of course he did.
2: Loved it.
0: Yeah, I actively avoid anything to do with Mason Cox.
2: Oh.
0: That's just me. But look, lots of other things happening at the same time. Music as well. Carly Rae Jepsen.
2: Tell me what?
0: Brand new double album.
2: Really?
0: She just dropped it out of nowhere. No one even knew it was coming.
2: I didn't know she was still in music.
0: She's still in music.
2: Wow.
0: She has at least enough songs for two CDs.
2: Wow, that's great. It's like
0: double
2: so fresh.
0: Album. Yeah, double album though these days. You're like, wait, we'll just make it a longer album. It's
2: well,
0: no one's buying the CD.
2: How many
0: it's 20 something.
2: Oh, good.
0: It's 24.
2: Her.
0: Yeah,
2: oh,
0: it's very,
2: great.
0: Very impressive.
2: Get it, Carly.
0: Other music, bad news. Charlie Puth has cancelled his trip to Australia.
2: Did see that.
0: He's like, I'm not coming.
2: No. Was he ever coming to Perth?
0: Yes, he was.
2: He was
0: going to play rock.
2: Uh-huh.
0: And so people think it's because low ticket sales.
2: Yeah.
0: Yeah, they pull out. They go, no, I'm not coming for that.
2: That's fair.
0: Yeah.
2: He tried.
0: Oh,
2: sorry,
0: yes.
2: Charlie.
0: Yeah, look, see, this is the problem in Perth. If people are coming, you got to go.
2: Are you going to Charlie?
0: No, I'm not going to Charlie.
2: Yeah, well then, it's so expensive as well.
0: It's so expensive.
2: You only want to pay that amount for someone that you really want to see. No offense, Charlie. He's great.
0: So only come if you're actually like really loved, okay?
2: Well, yeah.
0: George Ezra, you can come. Charlie Puth, you're out. Anyway, another one exciting. The brand new show coming out on Netflix is called Wonka's The Golden Ticket. It is a reality TV game show set in the world of Willy Wonka.
2: This is a terrible idea.
0: It looks so good. Oh, it'd be one and done. One and done. So basically, everyone comes into the factory,
2: mm-hmm.
0: and they go through a series of competitions, and they can win a lifetime supply of chocolate. I guess.
2: Is that what it is?
0: I don't know what they mean.
2: I mean, the set design will be incredible.
0: Oh, it looks so good.
2: I'm calling it now. It's gonna be lame.
0: It looks incredible. Yeah, oh, you're most likely. McLeod's Daughters. Hello.
2: Oh, McLeod's
0: Daughters.
2: It's
0: making a comeback.
2: What?
0: Yep, reboot is coming. It's apparently officially locked in. It's going to come to Stan at some point in the near future.
2: That's such a Stan thing to do.
0: It's so Stan.
2: Out of all the streaming platforms, that's just
0: absolutely
2: Stan.
0: Yes.
2: Choice.
0: Not sure if any of the originals are coming back or it's just a straight reboot.
2: I heard a rumor one of them is, or two. There was a couple. I don't know.
0: Okay.
2: I never was really into it.
0: Okay. Well, we'll find out. And last but not least, Spider-Man Brand New Day is officially the highest grossing movie ever at the US box office. It has now taken in $937 million.
2: Okay. I believe that's
0: just in America.
2: You shared that last week, but I
0: yes,
2: assume
0: but now it's official.
2: It's official. Official.
0: Worldwide.
2: What
0: it's
2: do you reckon they're getting for that?
0: Like
2: a trophy?
0: Maybe a
2: medal.
0: Certificate. Maybe a plaque.
2: Something golden.
0: Yeah, something like that. But yeah, so $936.7 million just in America.
2: Okay.
0: So then worldwide, they're closer to $3 billion.
2: Wow, everyone loves it.
0: It's wild. It's just one superhero too. It's incredible. Wait till Avengers comes out in the near future. But look, anything else happening out there? Not really. That's pretty much all of it.
2: You've done a great recap
0: I think I've covered it
2: week.
0: All.
2: Yeah.
0: There we go. And now, Taylor Swift. Woo!

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6: So I've been thinking.
7: Oh, hey there, producer Courtney.
8: Hello.
7: How are you doing?
9: Fabulous.
7: Leah, what have you been thinking about? Anything exciting?
6: I've been thinking a lot about what we talked about last week.
8: Oh, gee.
6: The difference between Wi-Fi and internet.
7: Oh, my goodness. Here we go.
6: And how they're not the same thing, right? So that, our little conversation last week got clipped and went online.
7: Oh, it sure did.
6: You guys see that?
7: And you got you girls getting clipped.
8: Come on. I don't know.
6: We got so roasted, Court. Yeah. Like, I can't even read the comments out because there might be young people listening. They're that bad.
7: Were they that bad?
6: Some of them are.
8: One of them called me old.
7: I'm too old to not know this.
6: Well, yeah.
7: Courtney.
8: I've been offended enough.
7: Courtney, you're 30.
8: Hey. Yeah. Whoa, sorry. Beep that.
7: Sorry. What's on your mind now?
6: Well,
7: what
6: so
7: do you want to know about?
6: From all of this, I've had people personally reach out to me, also expressing that they did not know that the Wi-Fi and internet were two different things. I mean, they kept it in my DMs. Yeah. I'm not going to out anyone.
7: So, but Emily, my wife, watched the video.
6: Yeah.
7: And she kind of had this smug look on her face. And I was like, you didn't know that either. She goes, no. I definitely knew that. I was like, yeah, you did.
6: Yeah, so anyway, one of my friends reached out to me and she basically said, okay, Leah, this is like when I learnt that all the internet cables are underwater. Then she went, like, they're all connected internationally, underwater, or something like that.
8: I'm not saying anything now.
6: And my response was, what?
7: Yeah.
6: So, Dan, do you know anything about this?
7: Yeah, there's cables underwater. Like, big, big, long cables, yeah. From country to country.
6: How do they get them down there?
7: They lay them.
6: How?
7: Like,
6: you know how big the oceans and the seas are?
7: No, it's huge.
8: From land to land.
7: Yeah.
6: These cables apparently are the size of a hose, like in diameter. Some of them are quite small.
7: Oh, yeah, no. But I think majority of things nowadays are satellite-based.
8: I was going to say, there must be better ways.
6: Really?
7: Yeah, most of them are now satellite-based. Okay. But no, there are. There's a lot of cables.
6: My research tells me they carry the vast majority of international internet traffic rather than satellites.
7: Wow, there you go. I knew there was cables.
8: You didn't know that, Dan. Whoa, no, oh my goodness.
7: No, I knew there
8: what
7: was
8: a fool. How are we going to survive?
7: I knew there was cables.
8: Jeez, you're old enough. You are old enough.
7: I knew there was cables. But no, I didn't know it was the vast majority. That's wild.
6: I have so many questions.
7: Go on.
6: No, I didn't.
7: We're going to take that off air. We'll take these questions off air.
6: This doesn't need to be clipped and put online.
7: I was thinking about how everything has a name.
6: Mm.
7: Like everything in life has a name. No one goes, what's that? Oh. Mm.
6: Yeah, well, that's thanks to Adam, isn't it?
7: But everything. So, you know the metal part on the end of a pencil has a name?
6: Really?
7: It's called a ferrule.
6: What?
7: Yeah. F-E-R-R-U-L-E.
8: Why is it that difficult?
7: Everything has a name.
6: Really?
7: There's nothing out there that doesn't have a name for what it is. Nothing out there is like
8: species of fish that are in the deep, deep dark ocean.
7: Exactly. Everything has a name. That's been obviously discovered.
6: Sometimes they have two names.
7: Sometimes.
6: You know the plants?
7: Yep.
6: Like in the botany Latin world, it's this.
7: Oh, yeah, the Latin.
6: Leah, it's this. You know?
7: Intelligent fish.
8: Tomato.
7: There you go. Yeah. What do you think of it, Cole?
8: Well, I've recently had to come to terms with something that I heard on TikTok.
7: 30?
8: And it's, and it
7: being 30?
6: It's all right, Cody. You're almost 31.
8: Whoa.
7: Got her. All right,
8: sorry, go
7: on. All right, what are you coming to terms with?
8: That wearing jorts will make you feel like John Cena.
6: No, they don't.
8: Yes, it does.
6: I've worn them.
7: Yeah.
6: And they do not make me feel like a wrestler.
8: You don't ever want to do a little five-knuckle shuffle? A little
6: look at me. Look at me. Do you think I've ever wanted to do... What's this?
8: So there's no, like, confidence boost, like a little, like... I've got this.
7: I think if you put jorts on, your mood shouldn't be immediately boosted.
8: Okay.
7: I think that's like...
6: No, it should. It should. It's,
8: you got a little flavour.
6: It's great. Okay. You should try it, Dan.
7: What?
6: A jort.
7: I don't like shorts.
6: I know, but you should just give it a go. There's something about a jort.
8: There is something about a jort. And, like, I just, in clothes in general, like, I want to know from the family, is there, like, a clothing item or piece makes you feel different or, like, switches your vibe?
7: Yeah, that's fair.
8: What is that for you?
7: That's fair.
6: That's a great question.
7: Let us know. 0429-985-985. Mike has texted in from Applecross, says, Leah is correct about the subsea cables.
6: Yep. Mickey P.
7: Even a real title on that one. Ooh. Subsea.

0: a Sunshine traffic update.
1: Good morning, family. We have a breakdown on the Mitchell Freeway northbound after Burns Beach Road in Tamala Park. The vehicle is in the left emergency lane. There are no traffic delays, but still proceed with caution as motorist is outside changing a tyre. We have a concert tonight as well, Jason Derulo at RIC Arena. The doors open at 6 p.m, so be alert, especially at the start and end of the show, with extra foot traffic and congestion in the area. Drive safely, and that's the latest
2: Jason
1: from Main Roads.
2: Derulo.
3: No Charlie Puth.
4: Yeah.
3: Jason Derulo got tickets. Wow, we love him here in Perth.
4: Charlie said no. Jason said, Jason Derulo. Guys, we were just talking about wearing a piece of clothing and making you feel different. Sally from Hall's Head says, my husband puts on his golf shirt and he's a changed man. He's ready for action and competition.
3: I love that for your
4: yes,
3: husband.
4: Yes, Sally's husband for You're on Sunshine with Leah and Dan. Here's some TLC. Coming up next, little entertainment news. That's old hat.
3: In other news.
4: That's the one.

0: comes in the face of a strong rebuke from the United States. American officials have said the proposed digital duty of care would facilitate censorship and disproportionately affect American companies. But speaking while in the United States, Anthony Albanese says he is standing up for the interests of Australians.
1: It's not about giving government control, it's about giving people back control over what they receive on their devices, which is why it is framed in that way.
0: Jetstar says it's put together a fair and comprehensive offer for staff as workers engage in industrial action at a number of airports across the country. Union members won't be collecting fees like excess baggage and seat change charges for 24 hours. Airline argues the package it has proposed is great for its people while allowing them to keep fares low. The Coalition has unveiled a pledge to scrap key parts of the government's renewable energy policy if it wins the next federal election. The opposition would abolish the safeguard mechanism, new vehicle efficiency standards and offshore wind zones. Nationals leader Matt Canavan has rejected suggestions the parties would be repeating mistakes from the last time voters went to the polls.
2: Well, at the last election, we weren't promising to repeal net zero, but we've got to do that now because the facts are in. We just think we should prioritise lower prices for you and your family. Ever since we've adopted net zero and we went down this obsession with one form of energy over others, we've seen electricity prices go up 40%.
0: A Sri Lankan court has convicted 15 men over the country's deadly Easter Sunday bombings. Two Australians are among the more than 260 people killed in the 2019 attacks on hotels and churches. As part of National Drug Week, police in Victoria have seized more than $57 million worth of illicit drugs in raids conducted over 7 days. The 95-kilogram haul also included the discovery of a drug lab on the Mornington Peninsula. Also making news, Australian petrol and diesel prices have risen to their highest level in close to 6 months as the Middle East conflict deepens. French President Emmanuel Macron has used his address to the UN General Assembly to criticise peace efforts in Gaza. And the New South Wales government has detailed a proposal to place a heritage order on Sydney's Victoria Barracks. Checking sport, Brisbane Lions star Lachie Neale will miss Saturday's AFL Grand Final against Fremantle after his ban for striking was upheld. The 33-year-old hit with ban for an off-the-ball strike on Hawthorn's Jack Ginnivan in Saturday's preliminary final. It will be his first suspension in his 320-game career. John Longmire has joined Adam Simpson in pulling out of the North Melbourne coaching race, and India A is 5 for 257 at stumps on day one against Australia in their four-day match. That's the latest. I'm Sasha Foote.
3: That was the Sunshine Sport Update.
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5: Weather across Perth today is looking like 21 degrees. A couple of showers to keep your eyes out for. It's going to be 11 overnight, 22 tomorrow. The sun is back, but then Friday, Saturday and Sunday, it's going to rain. 23 on Friday and then 18 and 19 Saturday and Sunday. That's a bit chilly, but then the sun is back on Monday, 20 degrees.
3: Life words.
6: Reading from Romans chapter 6, verse 14. Sin is no longer your master, for you no longer live under the requirements of the law. Instead, you live under the freedom of God's grace.
7: Sunshine. Wholeheartedly connected.
8: You're listening to Leah and Dan.
5: All right.
2: I've never been to jail. I talk like I'm tough.
6: Hi, I'm Leah.
2: Should I dumb button that?
6: No.
2: That's a gross word. Never say that again, please.
8: On Sunshine.
5: Hey!
6: Good morning.
5: It is Leah and Dan here with ya on Sunshine Wednesday, the 23rd of September, just past 7 o'clock. We're just talking about clothing that makes you feel special.
6: Yeah, it kind of changes your mood a little bit.
5: Gives you a different vibe.
6: Pep in your step.
5: Chris has texted in, says, as a bloke, it's not typically my first choice of pants to wear to the construction site, but there is something extremely comfortable about wearing tights.
6: I mean, you're not wrong, Chris.
5: Yeah, because now imagine a construction site full of burly men wearing tights. Now all I can think about is Robin Hood men in tights. Men, manly men, men. We roam around the forest looking for fights. Yes. Oh, it's great.
6: Incredible.
5: Yeah. Hey, you know, athletes wear tights.
6: Yeah.
5: Why not? You know? Actors, you know.
6: Ballerinas.
5: Real manly men. Mm. They wear tights. You're as manly as you feel. And that's all it is, okay? Manliness is a state of mind, guys. Mm. Today's going to be great. We're going to get into some in other news in just a moment. But later, another chance to win tickets to the show.
6: Yes, we will play Pluck a Duck after 7:30.
5: It's going to be sick. Stick around for...

0: What an absolute banger right there. Jeez. Sure. Believe you're on Sunshine with Leah and Dan. In other news, next, first up, Declan with the traffic.
1: A Sunshine traffic update.
2: Good morning, family. We've got a crash on Wright Street heading southbound to Orong Road in Carlisle. It's been reduced to a single lane in both directions and police are on site now. Traffic is busy in the area, so please merge carefully if you're heading that way. Drive safely and that's the latest from Main Roads.
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4: Shocking news.
5: It's a bit weird.
0: Oh, yeah, let's go. First up, let's go to Wisconsin. Wisconsin woman, a bit of drama here.
6: Oh,
0: I love this because it is a world record.
6: There's some
0: tension in the world record. So a Wisconsin woman, Linda Schultz, 67 years old.
6: 67.
0: Has earned back her world record.
6: Someone took it from
0: so
6: her.
0: So she had it,
6: happy.
0: And then someone stole it. Now she's got it back. So she originally set the world record in 2024 for the largest collection of salt and pepper packets.
6: Oh, wow. I was ready for a skill.
0: No. Just right. A large collection of salt and pepper packets.
6: Good storage.
0: She had 494 packets.
6: Sorry, how many?
0: 494.
6: Okay.
0: So, like, a lot.
6: I'm guessing they have to be from different places as well.
0: You can't just have one box. Yeah. You can't just go to, like, you know, your local cafe and go, hey, can I have all of your salt and pepper packets? Yeah. No, they have to be individuals.
6: Are we talking little sachets?
0: So, often in the States, they're, like, connected. It's, like, half is salt, half is pepper.
6: Yes, okay.
0: So, it's one of those kind of things.
6: Gotcha.
0: But then... Some scallywag named Sunny Molina.
6: Nailed it.
0: Yeah, absolutely. Had a collection of 594.
6: Oh, no.
0: Can you believe that? And then Linda was like, nay, I do not stand for this.
6: Not on my
0: and
6: watch.
0: I'm getting it back. And so as of this day, Linda Schultz is the most biggest collection of salt and pepper shaker packets in the world with 754.
6: How'd she get another 200?
0: Big year, big season.
6: Big year of salt and pepper.
0: Really put in. She said, I find collecting very interesting and fun. And to have a goal of a Guinness World Record title makes this hobby even more fun and interesting. She's a fun and interesting lady.
6: I love that for you, Linda.
0: Absolutely.
6: Incredible.
0: Well done, Linda.
6: Amazing. Well, that's a big week for Linda. Big week for Rio. Grand final Segway. Week. All the preparations are happening this week.
0: You're going to the premierships of Segway this year. You're on fire. All right. What's going on?
6: Well, the players are getting ready.
0: Yep.
6: But more importantly, this is not more important, but it's a big deal. Yep. The Frio banner.
0: Oh, no, that's nearly as important.
6: Right?
0: You need a good banner, especially for grand final day. Yep.
6: So, Frio's Victorian cheer squad, I didn't know this, they're responsible for making the banner for every interstate game. They take it very seriously.
0: It's a very funny beat. Every club's banner people are some of the most beautiful humans you'll ever meet.
6: I love this because they're really keeping the message under tight wraps.
0: Ooh.
6: So apparently they already know what they're going to put on there, but then they're not leaking that out to anyone. Now, it takes a while to assemble these things. Yeah, they're pretty big.
0: It's a lot of crepe paper.
6: A lot of paper and tape. A couple of hours. Decent size. The AFL rules allow them to be as big as 18 metres wide and 8 metres high.
0: Wow.
6: Yes. Now,
0: that's massive.
6: If I've calculated correctly, I think you probably want about 15 to 25 words.
0: Oh, okay.
6: Two to four lines. Yeah. Any more, you'll be able to fit, but that's a bit harder to read.
0: But then you're also like, okay, so there's words, right? But then do you put in, like, pictures? Do you put a premiership cup on there?
6: I see.
0: You know, like, there's all kinds of things.
6: Well, you need an artist on the team if you're going to do that.
0: Absolutely. But then also, is it someone's special game? Like, is it someone's 150th, 200th?
6: True, but for a grand final, it's different, isn't it? So let me read out some previous grand finals.
0: Yeah.
6: Not going to lie, these are pretty underwhelming in my opinion. 2021 Western Bulldogs said, yield to none. Apparently that's part of their saying or something.
0: You sure did. I'll tell you what.
6: I don't know. 2022 Sydney had for South Melbourne, for Sydney, for the Bloods.
0: Yes.
6: Yeah, I knew you'd love it.
0: That's good.
6: 24, Sydney just had 150 years of the Bloods.
0: Yeah, 2024, they said, look, we're going to try harder this time. That's what they said.
6: 24, and Brisbane had Believe.
0: Oh!
6: And then apparently Katy Perry was performing, so on the other side was You're Gonna Hear Us Roar. Again,
0: well, that's
6: Lions, blah, blah, blah.
0: That's brilliant.
6: And then 2025, Brisbane just had Believe again. I thought, what, you probably could come up with something new.
0: But I wonder if they're going to go again for the three-peat, if they're going to just go, hang on. Believe.
6: Maybe.
0: Or Believe with three E's.
6: Or maybe.
0: I don't know.
6: Maybe. Well, let's open the phone lines this morning. 9313 0985. I want us to brainstorm what our Frio banner should say.
0: Oh, okay. Okay. So how many, did you say, what, three lines? Four lines?
6: Anything between two to four, I think, is fine.
0: Okay. And does it need a rhyme?
6: No.
0: Nah, just no. What's the message?
6: Also, some of them are a little bit cheeky.
0: Oh, yeah.
6: Not so much for the grand finals, but I enjoy a bit of the cheekiness. Like this one, let me just read this. Okay. Bulldogs in 2017, they're playing the Pies.
0: Yeah.
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0: Yes! 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

0: Lion K right there on Sunshine with Leah and Dan. We're talking about the Dockers and the Dockers banner.
1: Yeah, very, very important choice. What is going to go on the banner come Saturday? Now, the Victorian Cheer Squad in, well, Frio's Victorian Cheer Squad,
0: yep,
1: are in charge of this. They're making it. They've got their message.
0: The scissors are out.
1: Their lips are sealed. They're not letting that out. But I thought it'd be fun to brainstorm what could go on the banner.
0: Indeed. We actually got Catherine from Cardinia on the line. Good morning, Catherine.
2: Good morning, team. How are you? What a beautiful day.
1: It is a beautiful day.
0: Now, Catherine, did we just hear that you were part of the Dockers banner squad in Victoria? Not right now, but we were.
2: During the darkest of days from 1999 to 2004.
0: Oh, dear. But that means you're legit. You're a real Docker fan.
2: And, yes, now, the letter cutting, that was all done in one weekend. We'd have, you know, all of us come around for a barbecue and we'd go down to Beverly's house and we'd cut out thousands of letters. Thousands of letters for the whole year. And
0: so you'd have them planned?
2: No, you have all the letters cut.
0: Okay, so you have all the letters cut.
1: Yes.
2: Yep. So you have all your stuff done. You have all your crepes ready to go. And you have to, like, test the tape. So, like, remember Andrew Wills, the bald number four before Hazelby? Well, you had to make sure that the sticky tape wouldn't cut him when he ran through the banner.
1: Safety first.
2: Like, there was a whole heap of stuff. And the lady that ran it at that stage, such a fantastic lady, they were Geelong and they turned to Frio.
0: Wow.
2: And they were always inspirational. They were never nasty, never nasty messages.
0: Yeah.
1: Now, Catherine, how do you come up with the message? How does that work? Does everyone throw one in the ring and then you vote?
2: Well, usually the leader has a couple of messages, like the person that's in charge of the cheer squad has a couple of messages, and then it's whatever fits the day. So, and they also have to be like, they have to be aware of special games, and it might be that you've got to make a change if, you know, whoever's playing the 150th gets pulled out. And it's really super organised.
0: Oh, yeah.
2: And I've still got friends over there who are on the cheer squad, and they've made it a locked session for doing the banner.
1: Wow.
0: So do you have any inside word? You got any ideas?
2: No.
0: Oh.
2: No, I don't.
0: What about if we weren't on air?
2: No, I still wouldn't know because Darren said, no, we're locking it up.
1: Yeah,
2: and,
1: it's serious business.
2: So, no matter what, we're so proud of them. So proud of them. I just hope that, unlike 1996, when we were the only club, and even the AFL didn't, honoured Fitzroy by, you know, signing them off for their last ever game, making a big thing of it. I hope this time we really give the Roy boys a funeral.
0: Catherine, you have a fantastic week.
1: Thank you so much for the call.
0: Incredible info there, guys. That's
1: inside info.
0: That's the Roy boys. I love that. All right, so we're asking, what do we think should be on the banner for this Saturday?
1: Yes, now Helen and Armadale said, only one word needed. Now, she said a ship called Premier.
0: Okay.
1: I have a feeling she's thinking draw the ship.
0: Oh, okay, maybe an
1: call
0: image,
1: it Premier.
0: Yeah.
1: Yep. And then have the original Dockers anchor on there as well.
0: Oh, okay. I don't mind that. Mm-hmm. I don't mind that.
1: And then this one has come through from Mark in Basso. Says, we've still got no cup because we've played some real shockers. Brisbane, please let us win. Signed, all Frio Dockers. I mean, that one.
0: That's beautiful.
1: Is a poem.
0: It's beautiful.
1: The rhyming
0: I love it.
1: I'm
0: a big fan.
1: Is art.
0: I got one. What about Premier Ship coming into dock?
1: Oh, that's good.
0: Or
1: that's good.
0: Something to do with heave ho.
1: Yeah.
0: Heave ho, here we go. That's it.
1: What about the flag's got a 6160 postcode?
3: I don't mind that at all. I don't mind that at all. I love it. All right, keep your ideas coming, guys. 0429 985 985.

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5: The latest from Main Roads.
6: Good morning, family. We still have that crash on Wright Street heading southbound at Orong Road in Carlisle. It's been reduced to a single lane in both directions with emergency services and towing on site now. Traffic is pretty busy in the area, so please merge carefully if you're headed that way. Drive safely, and that's the latest from Main Roads.
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9: Hello, I'm Sasha Foots. The Prime Minister is defending the government's proposed social media reforms in the face of a strong rebuke from the United States. American officials have said the proposed digital duty of care would facilitate censorship and disproportionately affect American companies. But speaking while in the United States, Anthony Albanese says he is standing up for the interests of Australians.
10: It's not about giving government control, it's about giving people back control over what they receive on their devices, which is why it is framed in that way.
9: Jetstar says it's put together a fair and comprehensive offer for staff as workers engage in industrial action at a number of airports across the country. Union members won't be collecting fees like excess baggage and seat change charges for 24 hours. Airline argues the package it has proposed is great for its people while allowing them to keep fares low. The Coalition has unveiled a pledge to scrap key parts of the government's renewable energy policy if it wins the next federal election. The opposition would abolish the safeguard mechanism, new vehicle efficiency standards and offshore wind zones. Nationals leader Matt Canavan has rejected suggestions the parties would be repeating mistakes from the last time voters went to the polls.
11: At the last election, we weren't promising to repeal net zero, but we've got to do that now because the facts are in. We just think we should prioritise lower prices for you and your family. Ever since we've adopted net zero, we went down this obsession with one form of energy over others. We've seen electricity prices go up 40%.
9: A Sri Lankan court has convicted 15 men over the country's deadly Easter Sunday bombings. Two Australians are among the more than 260 people killed in the 2019 attacks on hotels and churches. As part of National Drug Week, police in Victoria have seized more than $57 million worth of illicit drugs in raids conducted over 7 days. The 95-kilogram haul also included the discovery of a drug lab on the Mornington Peninsula. Also making news, Australian petrol and diesel prices have risen to their highest level in close to 6 months as the Middle East conflict deepens. French President Emmanuel Macron has used his address to the UN General Assembly to criticise peace efforts in Gaza. And the New South Wales government has detailed a proposal to place a heritage order on Sydney's Victoria Barracks. Checking sport, Brisbane Lions star Lachie Neale will miss Saturday's AFL Grand Final against Fremantle after his ban for striking was upheld. The 33-year-old hit with a ban for an off-the-ball strike on Hawthorn's Jack Ginnivan in Saturday's preliminary final. It will be his first suspension in his 320-game career. John Longmire's joined Adam Simpson in pulling out of the North Melbourne coaching race, and India A is 5 for 257 at stumps on day one against Australia in their four-day match. That's the latest. I'm Sasha Foote.
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15: Weather today, we are expecting a possible shower, although it looks beautiful out the window in Como at the moment. Heading towards a top of 21 degrees across the city. Overnight, we're dropping down to a low of 11. Tomorrow, Thursday, mostly sunny, a top of 22. Possible shower developing on Friday, and the rain continues into the weekend.
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0: It's Leah and Dan.
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11: Too far. Hey, everybody.
15: Good morning, Perth. Leah and Dan here for your Wednesday morning, 7:46. Oh, yeah.
11: You betcha it. You betcha. 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
7: Oh, they're being lit up right now. We're going to play Pluck a Duck.
8: It's very simple.
7: Dragged in the sunshine pool. Yep. We have three remaining ducks in the pool today. Dan, you're going to go swimming?
8: I'm going to jump in the pool. Let me just stretch real quick.
7: These ducks have a number on them. We started with 10 ducks last Monday, numbers 1 to 10. We now have three ducks remaining, three numbers.
8: Stretching it out, stretching it out. All right, okay, I'm ready. All right, okay, here we go.
7: All right. They're really today. All right, go, Dan.
9: Wow, it's cold. it's so cold in here.
7: Oh, sorry.
9: Why is it so cold in the pool? Did you put ice cubes?
7: I didn't use the warm water.
9: Did you put ice cubes in here, man? Jeez, it's so chilly. All right, the ducky.
7: Grab one of the ducks.
8: All right. Got him.
7: Whoa! Is he still breathing?
8: He's fine.
7: Oh, no, Dan.
8: He's okay. He's
7: okay,
8: fine.
7: Check
8: I got
7: the
8: him.
7: Number.
8: All right. Okay, I've got it. I've got a number.
7: All right, get on the phone. 93130985. That family pass could be yours.
8: Let's do this. Coming up next, we're giving it away. Here's Josiah Queen.

0: It has a number on it, and you have to guess what number he's holding to win this family pass. Okay, yeah. Well and truly breathing. Love
1: yeah,
0: to
1: they're
0: hear
1: fine.
0: That.
1: They're yeah. fine. I didn't do any. They're fine, man.
0: Okay.
1: I had to grab it.
0: You did, and you grabbed it well.
1: Yeah, I grabbed it by its talons.
0: Tail feathers.
1: Doesn't have talons. All right, let's do this. All you got to do is tell us the number on the bottom of the ducky. We got Josiah on the line. Good morning.
2: Good morning.
1: Josiah, how
2: I'm guessing number six.
1: Sorry, what was that? What number was that, buddy?
2: Number six.
1: Hang on, let me just check. Mm. Sorry, Josiah. It's
0: Thanks
1: not
0: for calling
1: number
0: Josiah.
1: Six. All right, let's go. Timothy. Timothy, good morning.
3: Hello.
1: Tim, how
3: good
1: are
3: morning.
1: You? Are you good,
0: morning,
1: buddy?
0: Mate.
3: Good.
1: Are you yeah. feeling ducky?
3: Yeah.
0: Yeah.
1: What number do you think is on the bottom of the duck? What number?
0: One more time.
1: Number two, let me just check that. Let me just check that. Okay, yeah, this looks... Oh, hang on, it's upside down. Yep, it rhymes with goo. It's two!
0: Timothy, you're going to the show! How does it feel?
1: Yes, Timothy, congratulations, buddy. You are heading to the show. Love that. You have won a family pass to WA's biggest celebration. Station sponsor Perth Royal Show with an amazing lineup of show bags, new rides and delicious food at Perth Royal Show. There is more show for your dough.
0: Enjoy that, Tim.
1: Congratulations, guys. Hey, another chance this afternoon with Drive?
0: Yes.
1: One more, two more chances with us tomorrow morning.
0: So you want to be listening.
1: Let's go. Here's some Pink.

0: Sunshine Traffic Update.
1: Good morning, family. There's a crash on Roe Highway northbound at Kenwick Link in Beckenham. The right emergency lane there is blocked by towing services. Traffic is heavy in both directions, so be careful as you head past that. A crash on Wright Street southbound at Orong Road in Carlisle. It's reduced to a single lane there with police and towing services on site. Traffic is pretty busy in the area, so please merge carefully. As well, Jason Derulo is on tonight at RAC Arena. Doors open at 6 o'clock, so just be aware that there will be extra traffic and congestion in the area on Wellington Street and all around there. Please drive safely. That's the latest from Main Road.
2: Hey, Belinda, sorry, who's playing tonight? Who's got a concert tonight?
1: Jason Derulo.
3: She did it, Belinda. You're the best.
1: I know, that's what you wanted.
3: Bye, Belinda.

0: tune. You're on Sunshine with Leah and Dan.
1: How good. Hey, tomorrow when we play Pluck a Duck, there's only two numbers left.
0: That's right, two duckies.
1: We've used up all but two, you know, and look, things come and go, okay? Games, they come and they go, like a trend, you know? Like an internet meme, like a GIF, if you will. Like, you know, like a 6-7, you know?
0: Yeah.
1: It comes and it goes.
0: True.
1: But just remember that, guys. Tomorrow, you might need to remember that.
0: Okay. Anyway. Any others?
1: Any other numbers? Nah, the only numbers you need are the two numbers. You just need to remember those two numbers because they're still available.
0: Yes.
1: Okay. Other than that.
0: I see what you're doing.
1: One, out of here. Two, out of here. 3, 4, 5.
0: Stay alive.
1: Out of here.
0: 8, 9, 10.
1: 8, 9, 10. Feeling dead.
0: Do it again.
1: Again? And 10? Come on, buddy. Look, so there are numbers available. Not all of them are as fun as, you know, certain numbers, but...
0: 6, 7.
1: 6, 7. Anyway, yeah, that's all we're telling you now. Anyway, tomorrow we'll play again. Here's Janet Jackson.